0: Philadelphia's City Hall is extradited back to the city.
1: The 22-year-old is now back in the city where he's accused of accosting pedestrians last month while wearing a Halloween mask. Samir Hughes was tracked down and arrested by U.S. Marshals after he flew from New Jersey to Orlando and landed in Las Vegas. Hughes has been a Las Vegas resident since February, according to U.S. Marshals, but was visiting family in Philadelphia when police there say he wore a creepy doll-style mask, threatening pedestrians and recording the interactions on his phone on August 12th in Center City. In one encounter, investigators claim Hughes held one hand behind his back and asked a woman if she was ready to die while holding a mobile phone in his other hand. CJ Papa, Fox News.
0: Hughes faces charges including assault and terroristic threats. AI agents unleashed by OpenAI use more than 10 previously undisclosed websites for unsanctioned communications earlier this year. That's according to Reuters. In a statement, the company said it's broadly reviewing the activity and said it doesn't match the severity of another breach earlier this year. New government protections show healthcare, technology, and renewable energy offer some of the fastest growing jobs.
2: New government projections show nurse practitioners will be the nation's fastest growing occupation through 2035, with employment expected to surge 41%. Solar panel installers rank second, followed by data scientists and wind turbine service technicians. An aging population is helping drive demand for healthcare workers, while growing electricity needs are boosting energy jobs. But the fastest growth doesn't always mean the most new positions. Nurse practitioners are expected to add nearly 138,000 jobs, compared with just 3,500 for wind turbine technicians.
0: Fox's Matt Murphy. I'm Lisa Lucera. This is Fox News.
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5: We'll keep the chance going for some showers and storms overnight tonight. Otherwise, look for a mostly cloudy sky. Lows tonight drop down to 68. Some morning showers gives way to a mostly cloudy sky in the afternoon on Thursday. Daytime highs up to around 82. Mostly clear 59 Thursday night. Sunny mid-80s on Friday. Here comes the heat again. Sunny 90 on Saturday. I'm meteorologist J.C. Fultz. Have a great night, everyone.
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0: From the wild world of D.C. politics to America's culture clash, brace yourself for the reality check you've been waiting for. The one and only Mike Gallagher Show. 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
1: Welcome in. Glad to have you. We got a lot to cover today. There's a political chaos happening in Missouri in their congressional elections out there as yesterday Justice Brett Kavanaugh denied to take up an emergency appeal from Missouri concerning their redrawn congressional maps. Missouri, like a lot of other states, were trying to redraw their maps to hopefully gain a congressional seat. And it has created chaos because just a few weeks ago, the Republican Party had their primaries based on new maps that were drawn that would possibly give them an additional congressional seat. Now the Missouri Supreme Court is saying, nope, can't use those maps. Got to go back to the 2022 maps, which, could potentially have people who voted in one district just a few weeks ago voting in a different district come November. Justice Kavanaugh basically ruled that the Supreme Court was not going to weigh in on this. He didn't issue an opinion. He didn't say that what they're trying to do is wrong. He just basically said, we're not going to take this up, which leaves it in the hands of the Missouri Supreme Court. So we're going to jump into that in just a minute and kind of show you just how complicated things have gotten in the rushed attempt to try to redraw those congressional districts. Also, the U.S.-Canadian trade wars escalated yesterday with President Trump signing an order that will not raise tariffs on Canadian products, but will actually ban some Canadian products from even coming into the country. There's a totally different difference there in raising the tariff than banning them outright. Some of the items that will be affected, alcohol, dairy, motorcycles from Canada. We'll jump into that as well. And three people who served on the jury in the Lindsey Clancy murder trial that ended in a mistrial, they're speaking out now. We have some of the first response from these three jurors who described the lone holdout as arrogant, and they also described the defense attorney as entertaining. And, of course, tonight starts this midterm GOP convention in Dallas, Texas. First time anything like this has been done. The stakes could not be higher, though. I think President Trump and the RNC is viewing this as just a way to kick off the campaign season, to hopefully motivate and excite GOP voters, and to take this time to paint a picture to the American people of what has been accomplished. Now, we're coming off of the Labor Day weekend where gas prices were higher than they've ever been on a Labor Day weekend. AAA and Gas Buddy and some of the others releasing their averages. The average price for a gallon of gas was $4.15 as of yesterday coming out of the Labor Day weekend. That was over a dollar more from last year. That's a huge increase. Now, I had a texter a minute ago say, stop talking about the higher gas prices. You got to consider inflation and all these, gave me all these different things. It has nothing to do with inflation. It's all about the war in Iran. That's what has caused our fuel prices to soar. Diesel prices even more expensive. Diesel prices averaging $5.90. That's up more than $2.20 per gallon as opposed to a year ago. That's a 59% increase, which means that all those products that you pick up off of the shelf in the store are going to be increased as well because it costs more to get them there. So the affordability issue, I think, is going to be the major issue on the minds of the voters come November. Yeah, there are a lot of other important issues too. I get that. But I'd love for you to tell me. I'd love for you to join the conversation today. Tell me what you think the main issue will be. and tell me if you agree with me, that people are going to think about what affects them most. Yeah, the, you know, there's diplomatic issues out there. The war is going to be an issue. But I think when it comes right down to it, don't you agree that people are primarily going to think about their own financial situation? The old James Carville quote, is the economy stupid? Yes, we have a growing economy. Employment is growing. Businesses are doing pretty good. But the average American is not doing so well because our cost of living has increased so. President Trump is going to try to, and it's the sole goal of this midterm GOP convention, is to give us our talking points. Tell us the good things. There's a lot of good things. There are. The GOP's playbook for the convention, again, comes at a time when Democrats seem to be, or at least they're telling us, that they're feeling a bit of momentum here because voters are responding to their argument that we can change our affordability factor. And, of course, historically, the party that has the White House loses in the midterms. President Trump knows that if we lose control of the House and or the Senate, that as far as his agenda, that's probably over. But he's not on the ballot.

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1: When the president's on the ballot, he's not on the ballot this year. Is that part of the strategy here?
2: We are putting the president on the ballot, and that's exactly what we're doing with this midterm convention. That's what we're going to go do when we go do 30-plus rallies with the president, 100 teletown halls. He is committed to putting and using his name. He's the best showman that's ever existed in the Republican Party. We're going to use him where we can, where it's going to be advantageous. And we think that this midterm convention, what we're doing over the next couple of days, will be just the start of some very exciting things over the next 2 months.
3: 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Is it going to work? 800-655-MIKE, 800-655-6453. You can text me. You can call. We'll put you in queue. We'll talk as time permits. 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
1: Joey Hudson in for Mike. If you're watching us on the Salem News Channel, we're looking out over Provincetown, Massachusetts. Beautiful area there. Hope you'll join us on the Salem News Channel. If you're not quite sure where to watch it, then just go to snc.tv, snc.tv, and look for places to watch. Lots going on today as we are anticipating the RNC kicking off later today. Joe Gruters, the RNC chairman, says that he's going to put President Trump back on the ballot. Here he is.
2: MAGA voters come out when the president's on the ballot. He's not on the ballot this year. Is that part of the strategy here?
3: We are putting the president on the ballot, and that's exactly what we're doing with this midterm convention. That's what we're going to go do when we go do 30-plus rallies with the president, 100 teletown halls. He is committed to putting and using his name. He's the best showman that's ever existed in the Republican Party. We're going to use him where we can, where it's going to be advantageous. And we think that this midterm convention, what we're doing over the next couple of days, will be just the start of some very exciting things over the next 2 months.
1: Well, and some people say that's what it's going to take. You know, we witnessed that here in South Carolina just a few weeks ago in a special primary for Senator Lindsey Graham's seat. His little sister, Darlene Graham, who was appointed by Governor McMaster to fill the remainder of his term through January, decided to run for the full term. And they targeted a section of South Carolina known as the PD area, Myrtle Beach, Horry County, that is heavily Trump country. The congressman who represents that area was actually running for the same Senate seat. He lost the primary, did not advance to the runoff. So the president endorsed Darlene Graham and wanted to just kind of give her a little push to get her through. So he held a rally in Myrtle Beach, South Carolina, the week before the special GOP primary, got the base, the MAGA people, and look, thousands and thousands showed up like they always do for these Trump rallies. And it did what it was designed to do. She won the race. She lost half of the state. The whole entire upstate went for Congressman Ralph Norman. Darlene Graham was successful in winning the rest of the state and winning big by 70-plus percent in this area where Trump had held the rally the week before. I think that's the same effect that the GOP is trying to get by going to Dallas and reconvening the convention. Again, it's never been done before. Typically, GOP conventions, they're done every 4 years to nominate the president. So technically we wouldn't be having another convention until 2028. Now the problem may be is where are you going to see it and how many of the American people will actually get this message because the networks appear to not be that interested in it. You know, typically the networks are always there and they'll do round the clock coverage of it. NBC, CBS, ABC, there's no indication that they're even going to carry it on their network because football. They already had pre-scheduled football games. So we'll see. We'll see. But obviously this is to help shape the narrative going into November that what the Democrats are telling you, things aren't as bad as the Democrats want you to believe. Texter says, but do people actually think gas prices and the cost of living will get better if they vote for Democrats? I don't think so. Well, you and I know that they won't. But some people, the people that Trump would probably call low IQ voters, they just know that what's working or what's not working right now is costing them money. So they're willing to change. They're willing to take a chance on something else. Maybe it is the Democrats. 800-655-MIKE, 800-655-6453. Lucas is in Phoenix. Welcome, Lucas.
4: How are you doing today?
1: I'm wonderful. How are you, sir?
4: Anyway, I'm doing good. I'm excited for the midterms. I mean, it's been years since a president kept his president and had the House and the Senate get revoted back in on their, you know, right there. And in my opinion, Trump got on the ballot at the very beginning when all the primaries. He's not a dummy, okay? He got every one of those primary people were people that would actually work for him in the Senate and the House, okay? And that's how I feel about it. I've been following this for the last 45 years, okay? Yeah. And I've never seen anything like it. He's that type of guy who thinks way ahead. It's like me in construction as superintendent and developer, okay? I have to think years in advance, and that's what he does. And he's very good at it. And when it comes to the apprenticeship, 14 years running, that man right there, what people don't understand, he's not a dictator. He's not a king. All he is, he listens to all the smart people and has for years. So I have no doubt he's going to be okay.
1: Well, I hope you're right, Lucas, and I hope that your prediction that we're going to maintain control of the Senate and the House is correct, too, because if we don't, talk about chaos. We're going to see what chaos really is, because the Democrats, they've already told us what they're going to do. They're going to impeach him, and he will virtually be a lame duck, will not be able to accomplish anything over the next couple of years. I'm Joey Hudson, in for Mike. Glad to have you today.

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1: September 11th, 2001 changed New York and our nation forever. In the aftermath of the attacks, first responders rushed towards danger, displaying extraordinary courage, sacrifice, and commitment. Today, we hear from one of those heroes, retired shadow traffic helicopter reporter Brian McKinley. This is Courage, Sacrifice, and Commitment, presented by Salem Media and produced by me, Annie Sadiq, a student journalist at WRHU Radio, Hofstra University. 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
2: My name is Brian McKinley, and on September 11, 2001, I was flying in the shadow traffic helicopter over New York City. At 8:46 a.m., I was doing a live traffic report for Bloomberg Radio when the first plane hit the North Tower. At 9:03 a.m., I was feeding live video to WABC-TV when the second plane hit the South Tower. We were at the end of our shift. We needed fuel, so we went to Ridgefield Park, New Jersey, and that's when the airspace for the entire country was shut down. In New York, all the bridges and tunnels were shut down, and it would be a few days before I could get home to Brooklyn. In those days, I felt great sorrow and anger for the city that I love and for the people that were lost. In the weeks and months after, I was continually amazed at how New Yorkers supported each other in ways big and small. Now I'm a high school social studies teacher, and it's my mission to tell the next generation about how journalists, first responders, and iron workers and nurses responded that day and afterwards. 9/11 made me love my city more.
1: You've been listening to Courage, Sacrifice, and Commitment, featuring retired shadow traffic helicopter reporter Brian McKinley. LifeVac remembers the 25th anniversary of 9/11 and are proud to have saved over 6,500 lives and counting. For Salem Media, I'm Annie Sadiq.
3: And it is hard to believe it's been 25 years. Mike will be back in on Friday for a special remembrance of 9/11, for sure. A caller a minute ago talked about previous midterm elections, and which made me think, well, let's go back and look at what happened during President Trump's first term and midterm elections. And Tracy pulled some numbers together for me real quick here. In 2018, Donald Trump's in his first term as president. Democrats gained control of the House, winning 40 seats in that 2018 midterm elections. Republicans were able to maintain control of the Senate by gaining 2 seats, but you'll recall the chaos that ensued those last 2 years of the first Trump administration when they literally were trying to impeach him. Had it not been for the firewall of the Senate not to convict him, Trump very well could have been impeached. And, of course, the last 2 years of his administration slowed down the accomplishments that he had made in those first 2 years. And I'm afraid that's what we're staring down right now as we head into November. So this is why the RNC convening in Dallas is so important. We got to get the message out to people as we head into this very important midterm elections, and the campaign is kicked off. Traditionally, Labor Day is the kickoff of the campaign season. We're down to the wire now. And just like RNC Chairman Gruder said, we got to put Donald Trump on the ballot because people show up in a big way when Trump's name's on the ballot. Well, technically, his name is on the ballot. His policies on the ballot. The success of this second and final term is on the ballot. The success of our nation is on the ballot. 800-655-6453, 800-655-MIKE is how you join the conversation today. You can email me, Joey, at joeyhudson.com. Let's go back to the phones. Monty is in Alabama. Welcome, Monty.
4: Hello. Good day to you, sir.
3: Yes, sir.
4: This is the most important phone call I've ever made. I'm going to beg you to do something. Please make this phone call. I've talked to you before about this. We've got to get Trump on the ballot in such a way that even the ABC, CBS, and NBC will have to bring this up. Put in a new cabinet post, director of negotiations, the big don, It would be him after his term is served. He would still be there at the White House and negotiating when it needs to be done. And this would get him on there more than anything else. And the American people, another thing, need to be quit being so selfish about gas prices. There are people out there with lost limbs. There are people out there who have died, or their loved ones have died fighting for this country. And the least thing you can do is vote. Forget about the gas prices. It'll be coming down pretty soon. It'll be down a couple of dollars in a couple of years if we can keep Trump in there somehow.
3: Yeah.
4: And that's all. Please make a phone call. I know you know somebody out there that can get the word up to him.
3: So Monty's message is go vote, vote, vote, vote, right?
4: You better believe it.
3: All right, Monty. Hey.
4: And I'll drive distances to vote a lot of times.
3: There you go. Appreciate your phone call. Have a blessed day, Monty. Don is in Chicago. Welcome, Don.
0: Welcome, Joey. Hey, I was thinking about your show. I had two things that just came up. They need to have the No Hype Joey Hudson show be focused and balanced. I love your show. Anyhow,
3: you want me to cut
0: to the chase. What happens is, as I was thinking about this, is enthusiasm wins elections, not money.
3: Yeah.
0: What happens is that they need to come up with really push this. Instead of going for money, go for people in Dallas. Get 10,000 first people. They get signed pictures with Trump. And then they make 5 promises for my last 2 years. No wars. Lower gas prices. Stick with me. That's kind of what I'm thinking about. But enthusiasm is what they need. And that's what I don't get all of those little guys out. Forget the big donors. You need the money, but you need enthusiasm. That's what wins elections.
3: Oh, well, and you're right, Don. And I think that's why we're hearing that they literally are going to make people believe that Donald Trump's name is on the ballot because people are more enthusiastic when his name is on the ballot. But they got to understand that even though we're not going to be voting for Donald Trump, we're actually going to be voting for the success of the next 2 years of his administration. And if the Democrats do like they did in 2018 and they take back control of the House, we know what's going to happen, don't we, Don?
0: That's right. We don't want that.
3: Yep. I agree with you, Don. Enthusiasm is the key. We got to get our MAGA supporters enthusiastic. We got to get them excited about going to vote, and they need to take a busload of people with them when they go vote. Take the whole family.
0: Yep.
3: Yep.
0: Trump needs to take it to the little man. Take it to the people.
3: Exactly. Appreciate your phone call, Don. 800-655-MIKE, 800-655-6453. You know, the problem, or a bit of a problem that I see, and I shared this the other day, I think that this midterm GOP convention is a great idea. My concern with it has been the price of entry. And I don't have the numbers in front of me, some of the numbers that I saw a couple of days ago, what was like for a delegate to be there, it was like $4,000. For an alternate to be there, it's like $2,500. If you wanted to get your picture made with the president, I mean, it was some absurd number, like $80,000 or something to get into this VIP reception to meet the president. And yes, I think this GOP convention is twofold. It's to build the enthusiasm and to get the troops ready to go into battle, literally, but also to raise money. They're selling access to the president, to the vice president, and other members of the administration. As far as the messaging goes, it'll be a great show. Because as someone earlier mentioned, Donald Trump is a showman. And that's why they want to do this. He knows how to do a rally like nobody has ever done rallies. Many major TV networks, though, are being a little vague on just what they're going to cover, how much of this they're going to carry. So you can put on the best show in the world, and if the American people don't see it because the networks don't carry it, what have we gained? ABC, NBC, CBS, MS Now did not respond to a New York Post request for comment on whether or not they would be carrying the convention. Now, Newsmax and One American News Network and some of the conservative Salem News Channel, we're going to be all over it. Just keep it on the Salem News Channel, and we'll have all the coverage that you need. You'll know exactly what's happening in Dallas. But we have to admit, have to be honest, that, you know, a lot of people watch those networks, and if they're not going to carry it, or if they're just going to be carrying pieces of it, again, the best message in the world, if it's not received, if it's not broadcast, then it doesn't accomplish anything. We'll see. 800-655-MIKE, that's how you join the conversation. Let's go to Daniel in Texas. Welcome, Daniel.
5: Yes, sir. Thank you. I just wanted to point out that in the general election this year, that all the primaries, except for California and that one other state, they all had results either that night or the next day. The same voting equipment, the same voting rules is going to take place in the general election. And the minute that they start claiming, oh, we have this problem and that problem,
3: yeah.
5: Well, why didn't they have those problems with the primary, you know, with the...
3: Yeah. Good point. And from my understanding that the RNC, they've got a legal team together ready to watch this and ready to jump into action if needed. Daniel, appreciate your call. 800-655-MIKE, 800-655-6453. Hope you'll join the conversation. Joey Hutson in for Mike today.
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1: So the question is, can the best showman on earth deliver as the GOP convenes in Dallas? Of course, all eyes on President Donald Trump as the midterm convention convenes in Dallas today. RNC Chair Joe Gruters emphasized that the whole goal of this convention is to put Donald Trump on the ballot for November.
2: MAGA voters come out when the president's on the ballot. He's not on the ballot this year. Is that part of the strategy here?
3: We are putting the president on the ballot, and that's exactly what we're doing with this midterm convention. That's what we're going to go do when we go do 30-plus rallies with the president, 100 teletown halls. He is committed to putting and using his name. He's the best showman that's ever existed in the Republican Party. We're going to use him where we can, where it's going to be advantageous. And we think that this midterm convention, what we're doing over the next couple of days, will be just the start of some very exciting things over the next 2 months.
1: And you can bet that you will see a lot of President Donald Trump in the coming weeks, because even though his name technically is not on the ballot, the success of his administration in these final 2 years is on the ballot. And he wants to win more than any of us do. He knows exactly the pain that he felt back in 2018 when the Democrats won 40 seats in the House and took control of the House. He does not want to see that again. We all know the chaos that caused. 800-655-MIKE, 800-655-6453. Love for you to join the conversation today. Is this going to be enough? Is this GOP convention going to literally rally the troops, get the enthusiasm factor up, so that we can head into November and win and keep control and basically defy history and maintain control of both the House and the Senate? Love to hear from you. Let's start with Jan in Illinois. Welcome, Jan. You're on the Mike Gallagher Show.
4: Well, hello there. The policies on the bill is one of the biggest things I wanted to talk about, and because things like the Big Beautiful Bill gave us the biggest tax decrease when it could have meant expiring the previous tax decrease and going into the biggest increase. And then the second piece is there's a lot of things he's done with executive orders, like trying to clean up elections to ensure that only citizens vote. We need to hang on to that House and Senate so that those things that are being done, the executive order, securing the border is another one, and energy is another one.
1: Yeah.
4: We need to make sure those things can be codified into law, and that requires an army of Republicans or people who will back his policies.
1: Exactly. And Jan, there's a lot of great successes that we have to talk about. The fear is that the affordability factor is going to overshadow some of those, and that's what we've got to guard against. And we got to control the narrative. And this convention in Dallas is the beginning of that. This is developing the message that we'll hear over and over again. Because, you know, most of you who are listening right now, you're the hardcore. You're going to show up and vote. It's that 20% of people who are middle of the road, who aren't that involved. They don't necessarily listen to talk radio. And all they know is that it costs more to put fuel in their car. It costs more when they go to the grocery store. And that is what's going to influence their decision. And we got to get the message to them that things are expensive right now, but we're going to get this war behind us and things will get back to normal. But if they allow the Democrats to take control, boy, we're going to be in a world of hurt, a world of hurt. Janice is in my home state of South Carolina. Welcome, Janice.
5: Hey, Joey. I was talking about listening to you, about the ABC channels thinking they might or might not have Trump's speech broadcast. Wasn't the original intent of the FCC to inform the public? And I don't believe that they are really doing that anymore. They do whatever they want. I don't think that's correct.
1: Yeah. That's a good point. That's a good point, Janice. The FCC is looking at some of these networks now to make sure that they do carry out, because you're right. It's a privilege, not their right, to have those airwaves. And Brendan Carr is focusing on these networks to make sure they do that. But there is a, you know, there's a fine line there. And the networks, from what I'm understanding, they're arguing that they already had programming scheduled. And that they, you know, football. And that's a big income revenue producer. And they're not going to disrupt a revenue producer to show something, a political convention that wasn't even planned until literally a couple months ago. We'll see.

President Trump escalated the trade war with Canada yesterday, banning certain products from Canada. We'll jump into it next on the Mike Gallagher Show. I'm Joey Hudson, in for Mike.

0: From Focus Features and the acclaimed director of Captain Phillips and Jason Bourne comes The Uprising, starring Andrew Garfield. Witness the true story behind the legend of Robin Hood. With everything taken from him and with nothing left to lose, one man's stand against injustice will inspire a movement that will change everything. In a land of kings, a man of the people will defy the most powerful empire on earth and ignite a revolution. With an all-star cast, breathtaking visuals, and visceral action, The Uprising is a must-see cinematic epic that really demands to be seen on the biggest screen possible. An amazing story of courage, sacrifice, rebellion. One man becomes the symbol of a people fighting for freedom. The Uprising, from Focus Features and the acclaimed director of Captain Phillips and Jason Bourne, starring Andrew Garfield. Rated R, under 17, not admitted without a parent. Witness the rise of Robin Hood. Only in theaters. 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
7: This is a Fox News alert hoping to build momentum. I'm Lisa Lacerra. The first ever Republican midterm convention in Dallas, Texas, with key candidates taking the stage, including Congressman Byron Donalds, who's running for governor of Florida.
8: Make no mistake, the Democrats created the inflation that's crippling families. And we, the Republican Party, we have the resume and the credentials and the plans and the policies to get our country back on track.
7: Ken Paxton is in what could be a tight race for Senate in Texas.
9: I will fight to preserve the American dream. James Tallarico is running to destroy it.
7: President Trump set to speak in moments. In Rhode Island, Helena Foulkes has defeated Rhode Island Governor Dan McKee in the state's Democratic primary, ending his bid for a second full term. McKee's defeat marks the first time in more than 30 years a sitting Rhode Island governor has been beaten in a primary, and McKee is the first sitting governor in any state to lose a primary since 2018. The Treasury Department says it's found about $17.5 billion in suspicious activity related to health care fraud after looking at about 5,700 Bank Secrecy Act reports from financial institutions.
10: Home health care businesses accounted for the largest share of potential fraud at 20%. Treasury also found many fraud reports centered on hospice care companies, addiction treatment companies, medical equipment providers, and adult or child daycare.
7: Fox's Jill Nato, one of the pilots of the Amazon cargo plane that careened off a Miami runway Sunday, killing five people in a van, repeatedly warned they were coming in too fast, nearly 2 minutes ahead of time, and at the last second urged them to abort the landing. That's according to excerpts from the cockpit voice recorder released by the NTSB. 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
7: Lawyers for a Florida man convicted of first-degree murder last month are seeking a new trial.
16: Mario Fernandez Saldana was found guilty in August of murder and solicitation in the killing of Jared Bridegan. Saldana's attorneys claim he did not get a fair trial. Bridegan was shot and killed in 2022 on a Florida highway after getting out of his car to clear a roadblock. His young daughter was in the back seat. The defense claims evidence linking Saldana to the accused shooter, Henry Tenen, was circumstantial. Prosecutors also allege Bridegan's ex-wife, Shanna Gardner, planned the killing with Saldana, to whom she is married. Gardner will be tried next year. Gernal Scott, Fox News.
7: Controversial social media influencers Andrew and Tristan Tate must remain in custody as they fight extradition to the UK, where they're accused of rape and sex trafficking. A federal judge in Miami has denied a defense motion for release, meaning the Tates will remain jailed during what could be a months-long extradition process. A burger chain making some healthier changes.
10: 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Several changes to its ingredients this year, starting with the buns. No more sesame flour, saying even small amounts can cause a dangerous reaction for those with allergies. Replacing iodized salt with sea salt, following the replacement of high fructose corn syrup in its ketchup, now sweetened by real sugar. And no more cancer-linked red dye number 3 in its pink lemonade and strawberry shakes. Can fans tell the difference? Well, sales driving more stores, 430 locations, including new at Suntan Valley, Arizona and Hendersonville, Tennessee.
7: Fox's Therese Crowley. Stocks fell as the price of crude oil closed close to $100 a barrel. The Dow lost 405. The Nasdaq off 168. The S&P minus 37. I'm Lisa LaSera. This is Fox News.
3: It's almost time. 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
17: We'll keep the chance going for some showers and storms overnight tonight. Otherwise, look for a mostly cloudy sky. Lows tonight drop down to 68. Some morning showers gives way to a mostly cloudy sky in the afternoon on Thursday. Daytime highs up to around 82. Mostly clear 59 Thursday night. Sunny mid-80s on Friday. Here comes the heat again. Sunny 90 on Saturday. I'm meteorologist J.C. Foltz. Have a great night, everyone.
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0: From the wild world of D.C. politics to America's culture clash, brace yourself for the reality check you've been waiting for. The one and only Mike Gallagher Show. 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
1: Welcome in. Glad to have you. We got a lot to cover this hour. Of course, the Republicans convening in Dallas is the big news for the Republican Party going into the midterm elections. It's not a very usual for us to have a convention in midterms. And the whole idea here, of course, is to create that enthusiasm needed to get people to show up and vote in November, to get Republicans to show up and vote in November. Let's be specific there. We'll be giving you some of the highlights over the next few days of what's happening in Dallas. The president is scheduled to speak tonight. He'll speak tomorrow night as well. He's been referred to as the greatest showman on earth, and he's going to put those skills to work in Dallas as the party faithful are there. And the party rich as well. Some of these numbers that we're seeing are just crazy as far as the amount of money that is going to be raised. And make no mistake, there's a two-prong approach to this. Number one is to develop that enthusiasm with the hardcore MAGA supporters, get them ready to go over to work hard at the ground level to get Republicans elected in November. Number two is to raise the money that we're going to need. You know, it seems like every election cycle, we talk about how it's the most expensive election cycle. I think this is going to prove to be the most expensive election cycle based on the numbers that we're seeing now. President Trump's MAGA is said to have or will have access to almost $1 billion that he will be distributing among his chosen candidates. He's dedicated $10 million to go to Ken Paxton in that very close Texas race. And when you say that there's a close Texas race, that kind of sums up where we are right now. There shouldn't be a close Texas race. Ken Paxton or any Republican nominee in Texas should be leading by a comfortable majority. If you have any faith in the polls, that's not happening right now. Ted Cruz himself said the other day that he's fearful that we're going to lose control of the Senate. Now, I don't know if he really believes that, and he's maybe just saying that, hoping to maybe scare you and me just a little bit so that we'll be motivated to work even harder, or if he really believes it. Again, if you look back at what happened in President Trump's first term in the midterm elections, 2018, we held on to the Senate. We picked up two seats. We got devastated in the House. We lost 40. And that's when the Democrats took control, and that's when all the chaos started with the impeachments and the investigations. And Donald Trump, better than anybody, knows he doesn't want to go down that path again. Back to the convention, though, in Dallas. According to the Wall Street Journal, who referenced an invitation that they had received by the Republican National Committee, in order to sit down with the president, there's going to be a roundtable discussion. And for the invited guest, first you got to be invited. Second, you got to write a check for $250,000. If you find that price tag a little bit too steep, you can get your picture made with Vice President J.D. Vance for a mere $35,000. Again, it's not all about fundraising, and there'll be delegates there who will just be there because they love Donald Trump, they love the Republican Party, and they're ready to go to work. But it is going to be a fundraising event because the Democrats are going to have their money. When you have people like George Soros funding millions and millions of dollars into Democrat campaigns, we got to be able to match, if not exceed that. So, yes, it's a lot of money. And one would talk about, I had a caller a little while ago talk about we needed to make it affordable so that the average person could show up and participate and get enthusiastic about the upcoming election. I agree with all that. But if we don't have the money to spend on TV ads, radio ads, digital, social media, pay influencers to talk about our candidates, we don't have a chance of winning. Members of the House of Representatives reportedly were asked to write a check for $25,000 to be part of the top-tier ticket holders and to be able to be at the convention. Now, you know, they can – it's an investment for them. If you're running for Congress and you're at a convention with a lot of wealthy people, you go to network and fundraise. You can raise that $25,000 back pretty quickly. But if you're just a delegate who wants to be involved with the party and help the party, there's no way for you to recoup your expenses. This is out of pocket. 800-655-MIKE, 800-655-6453 is how you join the conversation today. We're going to talk about this convention. Are you going to be watching? Are you going to treat this like a normal convention and be glued to the TV? You may have trouble finding it because the story is that some of the networks probably aren't even going to carry it like they typically would. Normally, NBC, CBS, ABC, they would have their network booth set up. You'd see them, you know, at the arena. From what we're being told, they're probably not going to be carrying the entire convention. They're going to be doing some reports, but if you want to see the wall-to-wall, you're going to have to watch it on like C-SPAN or maybe Newsmax, One American News Network. There'll be ways to find it. It's just not going to be easily available, which concerns me a bit because I'm not sure that the average American is going to have access to it. The average American is going to sit down, they're going to turn on their TV and see a football game rather than this convention. So we'll see. Hope you join the conversation. 800-655-6453. Email me directly, joey@joeyhudson.com. Love to get your thoughts on this. Will you be watching this convention? Are you going to be tuning in? Are you going to search for it? Again, maybe we can find get a list of exactly where you can watch this. Let's look for that so that we can tell people where to go.

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1: 55 Mike. Joey Hudson in for Mike today.

0: happens when artificial intelligence follows our instructions just a little too well? 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
1: Pennsylvania's ground zero for the midterm elections. Four critical U.S. House races will determine who controls Congress, conservatives, or the radical left. And Pennsylvania's governor race is the key. Trump-hating liberal Josh Shapiro versus Stacey Garrity, a conservative tax-fighting veteran patriot who earned the Bronze Star twice.
2: This is Stacey Garrity. 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Josh Shapiro is as far left as they come. 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I'm going to defeat Shapiro, and it will go a long way towards ensuring Republicans keep control of Congress. 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
1: Joey Hudson in for Mike today. Glad to have you with me. We're talking about the GOP convention that kicks off today in Dallas at the American Airlines Center. A lot of people asking the question, well, how do I watch it? And unlike most conventions where all the networks will be there basically offering wall-to-wall coverage, that's not the case this year. And you know, in the defense of the networks, this was something that was sort of sprung on them, if you will. We didn't even know we were going to do this until just, maybe about June or so when President Trump announced it. And the problem is, we're in the beginning of the football season. There'll be major conflicts with football. The season kicks off with a game between New England and Seattle, airing on NBC tonight. I guess tomorrow night, San Francisco 49ers face off against Los Angeles. So, you know, you got some major sports events that entail a lot of money. So many of the major TV networks, we're told, may not be offering the wall-to-wall coverage that are typical. You can watch it on C-SPAN, both on TV and on their website. Fox News will be there. They're going to have a large presence, as will Newsmax and One American News Network and the Salem News Channel. So there are ways to find it. You may just have to look a little bit harder. Let's get back to the phones. We're going to start with Jake, who is in Maryland. Welcome to the Mike Gallagher Show, Jake.
2: Hey there, Joey. Hi there.
1: All good. What's on your mind?
2: Wanted to comment on being able to win these midterms. The whole idea of putting Trump on the ballot, that's okay. That's fine and good. Probably going to send a few more people to the polls, which is important. But I think we're going to need independents and frustrated Democrats that have seen their party go away from them. And I think the way to do it is to do a series of commercials, TV commercials, could be radio, but TV commercials similar to the PragerU 5-minuters, but instead maybe 90-second to 2-minute commercials, potentially animated, and take every single subject and boil it down, and don't hit them with a fire hose. Hit them with three things. You know how Hannity scrolls all the great things that Trump has done? Right. Well, nobody can read that stuff. He's scrolling it fast. He's talking. They're flipping other things on the screen to distract you. So we got to take one thing at a time. For example, what is socialism? Why do people think it might be good? And then explain it and give the reasons why. You know, a couple hundred million people have died, why it's never worked. Go to something else. What has President Trump done? He sealed up the border. Explain how he's done it. How does that help you? What are we going to do in the future to improve the lives of Americans? And he's got 50 things, good things that he's done. But they need to be given in bite-sized pieces so a third grader could understand them and they could explain it to their parents. And if you get that, you're going to get some informed people showing up at the polls, and you just do it in the battleground, Congress seats, and just hit them big time. I've got some more specific granular ideas on it. I would love to connect with somebody
1: I think you're right, Jake. It's all in the messaging, and I think Trump knows that. We just got to get it in front of the right people. I'd love to see your thoughts. Email me, joey@joeyhudson.com. Love to see that. 800-655-6453 is how you join the conversation. You can text me as well. Let's stay with the phones. We're going to go to Ben, who I think is in Washington State. Is that right, Ben?
3: Yeah, I'm in Washington State.
1: What's on your mind today, Ben?
3: It's Ken, K-E-N.
1: Ken. Sorry about that.
3: I got involved, in politics in the Reagan era and stuff, and now I'm retired, but I, I'm afraid it's all going to come down to the price of gas. And I agree with the last caller, pound home those things. But with the gas, it's, you know, up here, diesel is almost $7 a gallon now.
1: Wow.
3: And, and I'm supportive of getting rid of Iran. I wish they would attack the guard harder and stuff. But that's the biggest thing people see is the affordability. It's because the borders are secure. Yes, we have problems still with ICE people. I mean, the wrong people running around in ICE still trying to keep them. But it hits home to the pocketbook. And unfortunately, I'm afraid too many people are just going to concentrate on that. And that's the only thing, because it hits them every time they fill up. And I'm sorry to say that. I wish the electorate would think of all the stuff in the great, big, beautiful bill that helped families and everything. But I'm afraid it won't.
1: Ken, I'm afraid you're right. And historically, that's what happens. When voters walk into that booth, they think about how has this affected me personally and not necessarily some of the other great things that have happened. And we, you know, for example, federal employment is down to the lowest it's been since the 1960s. I mean, President Trump said he was going to slash the size of federal government. He's done it. But that doesn't help you buy gas or doesn't help you put groceries on the table, does it?
3: No, it doesn't. I'm so sorry. I wish they could do more. And I'm also, all this negative publicity about Canada, a lot of us border states, we have a good relationship, and it's just bad. It just comes out wrong. And then for Washington, you've got to be able to see the thing. But I'm afraid the networks also might have to worry about equal time for the Democrats and stuff. So
1: there's a lot of factors involved for sure, Ken. But we just got to pray and we got to show up. Take your whole family. Take a busload of voters when you go to the polls. Joey Hudson in for Mike today.
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1: September 11th, 2001 changed New York and our nation forever. In the aftermath of the attacks, first responders rushed towards danger, displaying extraordinary courage, sacrifice, and commitment. Today, we hear from one of those heroes, retired NYPD officer Leo Cloper. This is Courage, Sacrifice, and Commitment, presented by Salem Media and produced by me, Annie Sadiq, a student journalist at WRHU Radio, Hofstra University. 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
2: I was on patrol. I was driving a sergeant, and actually we had Howard Stern on the radio. That's how we heard. So then immediately after, they had a mobilization. They sent us down to the towers. There was fear. There was chaos. There was a feeling that we were going down there and we weren't coming back. So we go down and we can't find the mobilization point. And we wind up on West Street. And we see where the plane went through and the fire. And there's parts of the plane. Nobody thought the building was going to come down. So we get over to the mobilization point where the most of the officers are. Officer Moira Smith, she's the blonde-haired female officer they show. She went and did multiple trips in and out of the building helping people evacuate. The entire worst part of the ordeal, and the only thing that sticks with me to this day is, you know, I don't know who was listening, who wasn't on the radio. You heard her last words, and then nothing. When you're a police officer, you find yourself over your career in many situations you wish you weren't.
1: You've been listening to Courage, Sacrifice, and Commitment, featuring retired NYPD officer Leo Cloper. Lifeback remembers the 25th anniversary of 9/11 and are proud to have saved over 6,500 lives and counting. For Salem Media, I'm Annie Sadiq.
3: And Mike will be back on Friday with special programming remembering that fateful day 25 years ago. Back to Dallas, the RNC says they expect about 30,000 people to show up. These are delegates, people who are delegates at the last convention that nominated President Trump, and the party faithful, pretty much. The people who are engaged in party activities, those are the folks who will be there in that arena tonight as President Trump will be speaking. RNC says it has already raised $42 million that will more than cover the cost. And the choice of Texas for them to convene this convention is pretty significant, too, because, believe it or not, we've got a tough fight on our hands for that Senate seat in Texas. Ken Paxton is facing James Tallarico, who has already raised $68 million, according to reports, to Paxton's mere $9 million. Now, the president announced just over this past weekend that he's sending Paxton $10 million from his MAGA fund. But when you hear the fact that Texas may be on the line, Texas, a red state, then you kind of know just how important and the situation we find ourselves in going into November. 800-655-6453 is how you join the conversation. Will you be watching the convention? Again, not all the networks are going to be carrying it, so you may have to search a little. We'll be giving you wall-to-wall coverage on the Salem News Channel. We'll give you, just keep it here. But, C-SPAN will be offering it as well, we're told. Because we got to get this message out. People, you know, we can put on the best show on earth in Dallas. If people don't see it and if they don't hear it, they don't hear the message, it does no good. So rather than watching football tonight, maybe you need to watch the president. All right, back to the phones. Greg is in Kentucky. Welcome to the Mike Gallagher Show, Greg.
4: Joey, it's an absolute pleasure to talk to you, and I appreciate you taking my call.
3: Thank you.
4: Man, this affordability crap, honestly, it's a misnomer. I mean, honestly, it's misinformation. Everybody knows that the cost rise from the cost of fuel, everything goes up, comes down. But, I am a Trump supporter. I would vote for him 10 more times if I could. But here's where I'm at. If we lose the midterms, I place the blame squarely on Donald Trump for dragging his feet with this Iran war.
3: Yeah.
4: We could have finished all people off months ago, and we're still over there. And that's what's causing the, air quote, affordability because of the fuel prices. It's crazy. It's crazy. We could have already finished this. And, and dude, I swear, I love Donald Trump. I love Donald Trump. But in my view, it's straight on Donald Trump's shoulders. And then me back up just a little bit, John Thune and some of these other guys need to go. We should have already had the Save America Act.
3: Yep,
4: because
3: I know
4: and everybody out here that's listening to this show knows the Democrats are going to cheat, period. That's the only reason they opened the borders, to get all these illegal immigrants in there, give them free stuff so they vote for them.
3: Yep.
4: John Thune is on somebody's payroll. I don't know whose, but he needs to go, and his constituents need to vote him out.
3: Yep. Guess who is not on the speaker's list at this convention?
4: I guarantee. John Thune.
3: John Thune is not, so far, has not showed up on any of the agendas that I've seen, and there's speculation that he's going to be working very hard behind the scenes raising money for the victory committee or whatever, but so far he doesn't show up. Now, House Speaker Mike Johnson's on the agenda.
4: Well, I love Mike Johnson. And listen, dude, Mitch McConnell has been my senator for years. And at one time, I worked in the nuclear industry at one time. And we've had a diffusion plant, gas. Back in those days, Mitch McConnell was a great guy. I voted for him. I haven't voted for Mitch McConnell, and I know he's retiring. I know he's retiring, but he's a rhino, just the same as that Dick Cheney's daughter. Yeah. What's her name?
3: Well, I think you're right there, Greg. I mean, Mitch McConnell served a great senator at one time. He's just overstayed his welcome. He should have retired years ago. Appreciate your phone call and your enthusiasm for what we're doing here. Let's go to Dr. Rick in my home state of South Carolina. Welcome.
0: Yeah, Joey, Trump has it wrong. The threat is not nuclear power. It's the Islam religion that must destroy anybody but Islam. 9/11 is the day of infamy for the Muslim faith. That's where they lost the Ottoman Empire. We don't understand theological debates, but that's what motivates Islam. They don't care whether everything is destroyed. And Trump doesn't get it.
3: Yeah, you're right. They don't care. They don't value life. I mean, you know, they'll die for the cause.
0: Their day of infamy is 9/11, when they lost to the Ottoman Empire in 1687. And there's four more instances of 9/11 losses.
3: Yeah.
0: And when you talk to intellectuals today, they think nobody worries about theology.
3: Well, they need to start worrying for sure. Good point there. Appreciate your phone call. Joey Hudson in for Mike. 800-655-MIKE is how you join the conversation.
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1: Joey Hudson in for Mike. Thanks for spending a few minutes of your day with us today. You know, some of you probably remember flying before September the 11th. And at the time, you could literally take somebody to the airport and see them get on the airplane. You could walk them to the gate. I can remember my smaller regional airport in the upstate of South Carolina, GSP International. You could walk out to the gate. You could stand there. You could see them literally get on the airplane. If you were picking somebody up, you could do the same. You could be there standing at the gate as they came off the plane. Of course, after 9/11, all that changed. Travel changed dramatically after that terrible, terrible day. Well, now TSA is beginning to reopen that door, at least a little bit. They're rolling out a new program. It's called Gateside by TSA PreCheck, and it allows certain people who aren't flying to go through security and enter the gate area to either take somebody to the gate or meet someone who's coming in. We're told it's going to be rolling out to multiple airports as sort of a trial basis pretty soon. Joining us today to talk about it is our very own Roger Shulman. Roger, good to have you with us today.
2: Joey, and you and I are old enough to remember, as you mentioned, when you could basically almost escort somebody onto the plane. If somebody was disabled, you could probably get by and help them to their seat. No more, of course. You have the big hour-long wait getting through TSA, and you couldn't even get close to the gate. Now you'll be able to get to the gate if you have a Gateside by TSA PreCheck and enjoy the restaurants and shops that are actually out there and wait around or greet somebody who's coming in at the gate itself without all the preliminary stuff. And it makes it safer for children coming in or leaving, and it makes it just a lot nicer like it used to be. Now, we had to leave our loved ones at the TSA security areas. Now, back to the way it was 25-plus years ago before Osama bin Laden totally ruined air travel. It's available at 13 U.S. airports now, including Los Angeles International, Dallas-Fort Worth International, Harry Reid International in Las Vegas, Salt Lake City International, San Diego International, John Glenn Columbus International, Detroit Metropolitan, Wichita Dwight D. Eisenhower National, Indianapolis International, Bill and Hillary Clinton International Airport in Little Rock, Will Rogers World Airport in Oklahoma City, and Epley Airfield in Omaha. People eligible for this include military people. Their ID will help them get into this a lot easier than people who are not in the military. Those with known traveler numbers. Now, you must apply online 3 days before the flight that you're planning to visit, and children 12 and under are eligible to go along with you, but you must enter them on the parent or guardian's reservation. And more airports are expected to follow. These airports apparently are starting about now to allow this. A lot of airports are not on the list yet. I think they're going to see how it works before they allow everybody to do it. But it's a step in the direction of the pleasantness we used to have in the golden age of air travel, Joey.
1: Yeah. It's hard to believe it's been 25 years, isn't it? It seems like
2: it really is.
1: Yeah.
2: I remember that day well. I was traveling to a news story and I got a call that a plane had hit one of the buildings in New York. And I said, it must be some goofball. I didn't know it was a large plane. Then we got the report it was a second plane, and I was turning around coming back to the station and was there from then on. A horrible day in our history. But it's good to see that we're finally backing off a little bit from some of the strict situations we've had to keep everybody out of that area. Now it's a step that shows that hopefully things are getting semi back to normal.
1: Yeah. And I'm glad to see this, you know, because when I travel, which I do quite frequently, I see young kids sometimes who are being escorted by, a airline officer, someone with Delta or American Airlines or whatever, getting them to the plane. And I think, you know, a 10-year-old, that has to be very intimidating to be in a large airport, to be with a stranger sitting on the airplane by themselves. So, you know, I'm glad to see this. I'm curious, though, Roger, is there anything that indicates that why TSA feels that it's secure now? Is it technology, or what has changed to make them feel comfortable in doing this now?
2: Perhaps the technology. It is kind of interesting that it's happening right at the anniversary of the 25th anniversary of the terrorist attacks. Kind of ironic, but I don't know. I don't know the reasoning. Could be technology. It could be I don't know that it's the international scene. There's still terrorists out there, but they have intelligence that we don't have, the CIA and FBI. Perhaps they've come to a conclusion that we can do this safely. People still have to go through the TSA to get to their flights. There is kind of a bypass for people with a known traveler thing. We didn't have that known traveler option until fairly recently. And then we've got this gateside thing where people can apply. It's not free, and you do have to go through some hoops to get this, but, and they're not letting everybody do it. I mean, if you have a questionable background, you're not a citizen, you don't have a green card, you're not going to be able to do this, but, perhaps they think that, present security is enough. We'll see what happens.
1: Yeah. And the other thought that crossed my mind too, Roger, when you first called this story to my attention is, you know, it doesn't seem like it's safe to me just having more people in the airport who don't necessarily need to be in the airport. But again, I'm sure TSA has thought about this, right?
2: Yes, I'm sure they have. There's a lot of, you've got the FBI, you've got the CIA, you've got the TSA. The Homeland Security people, a lot of folks involved, and I would think it should be okay. You're not just inviting people off the street to the gate. There's a lot of hoops to go through. You have to be on this program, the Gateside by TSA pre-check program. That requires that you have a real ID and be checked over, and the known traveler. That is a lot of activity. It's quite expensive, and you have to actually have an interview to get that, as I understand it. Fingerprints, photographs, all that sort of thing, and a background check. So it's not just people stumbling in off the street to the gate. There's a lot involved.
1: Yeah. Roger Shulman is my guest today. We're talking about this new program that TSA has announced that they're going to be rolling out called Gateside by TSA PreCheck. It will allow you as a loved one to enter the airport and literally walk your mm-hmm. loved one to the gate or vice versa. If you're meeting someone, you're picking someone up, you can access the gate area and be there waiting for them as they come off of the plane, which I can see, Roger, how that's, you know, again, you get back to families who have young children or maybe just children. You know, husband and wife.
2: Well, an elderly person or a child, yeah. A child especially, having to go through that huge football field-sized TSA security area in many of these airports, that's scary for an adult, much less a five-year-old being accompanied by some airline employee. Usually the airline employees are great about accompanying minors, but sometimes there are major screw-ups, and it doesn't work out well, and we've heard those stories where some child is abandoned somewhere or wanders off because they don't have the person paying attention. So this is much better for kids and for very elderly people who might have mobility problems. They can have their family member help them right up to the airplane entrance.
1: Sure. Well, it would certainly make me feel better because, I mean, how many times have you been on a flight and the gate changes at the last minute? You got to scurry over to another gate, and that's just tough for these young kids. Roger Shulman, always a pleasure. Appreciate you being with me today, Roger.
2: Good to be here, Joey.
1: Yeah. Again, that is Gateside by TSA PreCheck. You might want to check it out if you travel a lot or you have young children traveling as well. That's it for today's show. Thanks to the team, Eric and Tracy and Alex and Yasmin. Mike's back with you on Friday. Hope you have a blessed day. Joey Hudson in for Mike today.

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12: Let's do this. Let's go to the phones. Catherine in Vancouver, thanks for holding on. Welcome to America at Night.
13: Hey, you know that story about, you know, they want to make a road in Alaska? And they're all fighting and bickering. And okay, they're going about it all wrong. My grandma taught me the way to your enemy's heart is through their stomach. So I thought, you know, they should put a hut out there and call it, let's see, Pizza Hut. Everybody will come from everywhere, and they'll let them have a road through there. If there's a Pizza Hut at the end of that road.
12: Nobody could deny anybody a road to a Pizza Hut. Is what you're saying.
13: Oh, with dessert pizza? Oh.
12: You know, it's a valid point. Maybe it's not Pizza Hut, but maybe it's just a local pizzeria or something. I don't know.
13: Real cheese.
12: A real cheese, yeah, who knows. Catherine in Vancouver, thanks for the phone call. Lydell Keith from South Carolina texts in on the text line. These Alaska environmentalist story is so stupid. Some things need to be protected, but you can't stop progress. For instance, if someone murdered me, the local sheriff's office would investigate. Shoot a spotted owl, the FBI investigates. Go figure. Now, I don't know if that's to be true. Depends on who kills you. We should even joke about something like that. Tony and my

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1: And I wanted to talk to you anyway about the UFO reports, what you think of them.
2: The best thing about it is it's really exciting. We got complete vindication because basically what happened was is the government admitted that we don't know what these spots, these objects, these bright lights are, but basically you can help the government because the thing we're finding out is government's not that bright and they need our help. So that's where Coast to Coast AM comes in and George Norrie comes in. Because you're going to have people on here that will give the government investigators an idea where to look, how to look, and what to look for. So it really does a lot of validation of the history of this show, and this is a huge step forward to getting to the truth, because for the first time, we have the U.S. government admitting that there's something to this, really admitting there's something to this, and that's the big step for all of us.
0: Classic Cuts.
3: Artists often find inspiration for songs in odd places. For Steve Miller, the idea for the Joker came to him on the hood of a car during a moonlit party.
4: The thing I think about the Joker was that was my first number one hit single. I was at a party. It was about midnight. I was on the hood of a car. I had little parts and pieces of it and was working on it. And it was kind of a full moon. It was a pretty funny kind of night. And it all came together that night and recorded it a few weeks later.
3: You know those lines about peaches and trees? He borrowed those from a 1953 song called Lovey Dovey by the Clovers.

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3: Energizing midterm voters. Fox News, I'm Sue Guzman. Republicans rallying their base for the November elections with an historic midterm convention in Dallas. Wednesday night, the keynote speaker was President Trump.
4: We love this state and we love this country. That's all we can say. But what an honor it is to be in Texas. What a place.
3: And the president is vowing to campaign aggressively for Republicans who are running across the country. He also promised that if Republicans win the midterm, specifically both the House and Senate,
4: I will issue a dividend to every adult citizen in the United States of America for $5,000.
3: Says that would be paid for by U.S. tariffs that are brought in. Meantime, the event celebrating Republicans also featured a surprise video appearance from a Democrat.
5: Yes. I'm Senator John Fetterman, Pennsylvania. Yes, I'm a Democrat. Why am I here talking to you today? Because, well, I'm a common-sense Democrat.
3: Fetterman introducing his Republican counterpart in Pennsylvania, Senator Dave McCormick. Explosions reported on Iran's islands as Iran's oil exports are targeted. Fox's Christina Coleman has a story.
6: The strikes that the U.S. did fire off recently were in response to Iran firing missiles at U.S. warships for two consecutive days. They fire ballistic missiles and cluster munitions at bases in Jordan used by the U.S. military. Jordan intercepted all but two of them. The few they did not intercept landed in unpopulated areas, and no casualties were reported. Also, U.S. ships evaded all of Iran's attacks over the past few days, but the IRGC did not have the same success. The U.S. has struck 10 Iranian oil tankers over the past week.
3: This comes as President Trump claims the U.S. has full control of the waterway of the strait. 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
3: And primaries were held in Rhode Island on Wednesday. Helena Fox has now won the Democratic nomination for governor. The former CVS executive considered a strong primary challenger to the incumbent governor, Daniel McKee. Plus, John Reed has won the Democratic nomination for U.S. Senate in Rhode Island. He fended off two progressive primary challengers, extending a three-decade hold on his party's nomination as the 76-year-old senator is seeking a sixth term in Washington. Well, some of the cockpit recordings of the deadly Amazon cargo plane that crashed in Miami Sunday have been released, and there are some shocking findings.
12: One of the two pilots repeatedly warned they were coming in too fast and at the last second urged them to abort the landing. The National Transportation Safety Board interviewed both pilots. The agency says the other pilot didn't consistently respond to the speed warnings before the crash. The plane barreled off the runway and smashed into a van carrying workers. It then hit a compact SUV as the aircraft slid across the road and caught fire. The five people killed were all in the van. Five others were hurt. Tom Rigotti, Fox News.
3: Two controversial social media influencers must stay behind bars in Miami as they fight extradition to the United Kingdom.
13: U.S. Magistrate Lauren Lewis denying a defense motion for the release of Andrew and Tristan Tate, ruling the brothers have failed to demonstrate they don't present a flight risk, danger to the community, or that special circumstances warrant their release. During a hearing in Miami last month, they denied criminal accusations across several countries and described their online personas as characters. Lawyers for the Tate asked the judge to allow them to be freed at least until their extradition hearing can be held on the UK charges, arguing Britain's request is out of line because their criminal case in Romania is first and Romanian officials have allowed them to remain free and they haven't tried to run off. Lisa Lacerra, Fox News.
3: I'm Sue Guzman. This is Fox News.
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4: So I'm asking you to pretend that I'm on the ballot. I'm on the ballot. I'm on the ballot. Just one more time.
5: The president expected to take the stage again on Thursday night as the convention wraps up. Friday marks 25 years since the September 11th attacks. Former President George W. Bush reflecting on the anniversary of the September events of 2001 during a moderated event held on Wednesday night at the George W. Bush Presidential Center in Dallas with former Secretary of State Condoleezza Rice. The president was in Florida on that fateful Tuesday morning 25 years ago reading to school children when his chief of staff, Andrew Card, informed him of the attack. In addition to the 9/11 anniversary Friday, today marks 1 year since Turning Point USA founder Charlie Kirk was assassinated.
6: Charlie Kirk was shot and killed September 10th, 2025. He was later honored by world leaders and by President Trump in one of the largest private memorials ever for a private citizen, as Kirk's influence remains a year later, one of the most powerful forces in American politics.
7: Not just America got such an incredible man that sacrificed so much for this country, but that young people had somebody that truly believed in them like nobody else did before.
6: TPUSA's Mikey McCoy, college chapters are reportedly up 64%. New high school chapters up 168%.
5: Fox's Jeff Manasso. Kirk's alleged assassin Tyler Robinson headed to trial. Prosecutors in Utah seeking the death penalty. 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
5: A U.S.-Canada trade war continues to escalate with some Canadian goods now banned in the U.S. Fox's Jared Halpern.
15: Milk products, motorcycles, and most alcohol from Canada won't be allowed to cross the U.S. border in 3 weeks. A senior Trump administration official says the products total billions of dollars of goods in an escalation in trade tensions between the neighbors. While some dairy, wine, beer, bourbon, and vodka are included in the upcoming import ban, dozens of other goods face a 50% tariff. Canada has responded with retaliatory tariffs on about $20 billion of U.S. goods, and Prime Minister Mark Carney is threatening additional action, including expanding his country's trade relationships with other partners like the EU. In Washington, Jared Halpern, Fox News.
5: Secretary of State Marco Rubio meets Peru's new president today. Fox's Jonathan Savage.
16: Secretary Rubio says President Keiko Fujimori is someone he looks forward to engaging with. She was sworn in July, promising military-led security operations against rampant crime. The Secretary of State's tour of three South American countries is seeing him meet a series of leaders whose visions align with the Trump administration. Transnational crime, including drug trafficking and gaining control of illegal migration, are recurring issues on this trip. But in Peru, he'll also talk about joint planning around this year's El Nino weather pattern. Jonathan Savage, Fox News.
5: Also on Wednesday night, the Rhode Island primaries were held. Helena Foulkes wins the Democratic nomination for governor. The former CBS executive considered a strong primary challenge to the current governor, Daniel McKee. John Reed wins the Democratic nomination for U.S. Senate in Rhode Island. He fended off two progressive primary challengers, extending a three-decade hold on his party's nomination as the 76-year-old senator seeks a sixth term in Washington, D.C. I'm Ted Lindner, and this is Fox News.
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3: Taking their case to the voters, I'm Sue Guzman, Fox News. And Republicans rallying their base for the November elections with an historic midterm convention in Dallas. The keynote speaker, President Trump.
4: We love this state and we love this country. That's all we can say. But what an honor it is to be in Texas. What a place.
3: The president vowing to campaign aggressively for Republicans. He also promised if Republicans win the midterms.
4: I will issue a dividend to every adult citizen in the United States of America for $5,000.
3: Meanwhile, the event celebrating Republicans featured a surprise video appearance from a Democrat.
5: Yes, I'm Senator John Fetterman, Pennsylvania. Yes, I'm a Democrat. Why am I here talking to you today? Because, well, I'm a common sense Democrat.
3: And Fetterman introduced his Republican counterpart in Pennsylvania, Senator Dave McCormick. Explosions reported on Iran's islands as Iran's oil exports are targeted. Fox's Christina Coleman has the story.
6: The strikes that the U.S. did fire off recently were in response to Iran firing missiles at U.S. warships for two consecutive days. They fire ballistic missiles and cluster munitions at bases in Jordan used by the U.S. military. Jordan intercepted all but two of them. The few they did not intercept landed in unpopulated areas, and no casualties were reported. Also, U.S. ships evaded all of Iran's attacks over the past few days, but the IRGC did not have the same success. The U.S. has struck 10 Iranian oil tankers over the past week.
3: This comes as President Trump claims the U.S. has full control of the waterway of the strait. Before he left for Dallas yesterday, the president says he's not looking for a deal with Iran, but he does say he believes a deal can be reached. 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
3: Rhode Island primaries held Wednesday. Helena Foulkes is won the Democratic nomination for governor. Former CVS executive considered a strong primary challenger to incumbent Governor Dan McKee. Plus, John Reed has won the Democratic nomination for U.S. Senate in Rhode Island. He fended off two progressive primary challengers, extended a three-decade-long hold on his party's nomination as the 76-year-old senator seeks a sixth term in Washington. Also, some of the cockpit recordings of the deadly Amazon cargo plane that crashed in Miami Sunday have now been released.
10: One of the two pilots repeatedly warned they were coming in too fast and at the last second urged them to abort the landing. The National Transportation Safety Board interviewed both pilots. The agency says the other pilot didn't consistently respond to the speed warnings before the crash. The plane barreled off the runway and smashed into a van carrying workers. It then hit a compact SUV as the aircraft slid across a road and caught fire. The five people killed were all in the van. Five others were hurt. Tom Rigotti, Fox News.
3: Apple has debuted a foldable iPhone, new artificial intelligence features, and more at its September Surprise and Shine launch event. 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
3: Getting ready for the midterms. I'm Ted Lindner, Fox News. Less than 2 months to go now till the midterm elections. President Trump offering his support to Republican candidates across the country at the party's first ever midterm convention in Dallas, Texas as the keynote speaker on Wednesday night. The president spoke for well over an hour telling voters to pretend he's on the ballot in November.
4: We can't let that string be broken. So I'm asking you to pretend that I'm on the ballot. I'm on the ballot. Just one more time.
3: The convention ends tonight. The president expected to speak again. Rhode Island primary election results says the primaries happened on Wednesday night. Democrat gubernatorial candidate Helena Foulkes defeating Rhode Island Governor Dan McKee. McKee becomes the first governor to fall in the primaries this year and the first in 8 years. Folks speaking to her supporters after the win on Wednesday night.
5: I know a lot of people are worn out by politics right now, and who can blame them? It can feel less like it's about the issues people are actually struggling with and more about noise and division. That's not how we're going to lead.
3: Folks will be going up against Republican candidate Aaron Gukian in the midterms on November 3rd. Friday marks 25 years since the September 11th attacks. Former President George W. Bush reflecting on the anniversary during a moderated event held on Wednesday night at the George W. Bush Presidential Center in Dallas with former Secretary of State Condoleezza Rice. The president in Florida on that fateful Tuesday morning 25 years ago reading to school children when his chief of staff Andrew Card informed of the attack. Today marks 1 year since conservative activist Charlie Kirk was killed on the campus of Utah Valley University. His friend Candace Owens, who's been devoting nearly every show to investigating his murder, says she'll have a special show dedicated to his memory. 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
3: A U.S.-Canada trade war is escalating with some Canadian goods now banned in the U.S.
9: Milk products, motorcycles, and most alcohol from Canada won't be allowed to cross the U.S. border in 3 weeks. A senior Trump administration official says the products total billions of dollars of goods in an escalation in trade tensions between the neighbors. While some dairy, wine, beer, bourbon, and vodka are included in the upcoming import ban, dozens of other goods face a 50% tariff. Canada has responded with retaliatory tariffs on about $20 billion of U.S. goods, and Prime Minister Mark Carney is threatening additional action, including expanding his country's trade relationships with other partners like the EU. In Washington, Jared Halpern, Fox News.
3: Secretary of State Marco Rubio meets Peru's new president today.
10: Secretary Rubio says President Keiko Fujimori is someone he looks forward to engaging with. She was sworn in July, promising military-led security operations against rampant crime. The Secretary of State's tour of three South American countries is seeing him meet a series of leaders whose visions align with the Trump administration. Transnational crime, including drug trafficking and gaining control of illegal migration, are recurring issues on this trip. But in Peru, he'll also talk about joint planning around this year's El Nino weather pattern. Jonathan Savage, Fox News.
3: An Apple debut in the iPhone 18 Pro and Pro Max at the company's annual fall showcase event in Cupertino, California. Speaking at the event, Apple's new CEO John Ternus described the new features of the latest iPhone.
11: Introducing iPhone 18 Pro and iPhone 18 Pro Max. We made massive advancements in the most important areas: intelligence, performance, battery, and camera.
3: The iPhone 18 Pro and Pro Max will both include Apple Intelligence, the company's new AI platform, as well as a faster processor and what Apple claims is the most battery life of any iPhone to date. I'm Ted Lindner. This is Fox News.
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1: And I wanted to talk to you anyway about the UFO reports, what you think of them.
2: The best thing about it is it's really exciting. We got complete vindication because basically what happened was is the government admitted that we don't know what these spots, these objects, these bright lights are, but basically you can help the government because the thing we're finding out is government's not that bright and they need our help. So that's where Coast to Coast AM comes in and George Norrie comes in. Because you're going to have people on here that will give the government investigators an idea where to look, how to look, and what to look for. So it really does a lot of validation of the history of this show. And this is a huge step forward to getting to the truth. Because for the first time, we have the U.S. government admitting that there's something to this. Really admitting there's something to this. And that's a big step for all of us.
0: Classic Cuts.
3: Nobody has a perfect record in guessing which songs are going to click with the public. Eddie Money and his first label had a difference of opinion about which number to release as a single. Turns out they were both right.
4: It took me 6 months to write Two Tickets to Paradise. The one-on-one with Columbia Records, for some reason, they didn't think it was commercial enough. So me and my guitar player, Jimmy Lyon, we wrote Baby Hold On in 2 days. And that was the first single, and of course, Two Tickets to Paradise was the second single.

0: Food and Drug Administration. One plaintiff, Rosalie Markovich, says she was coerced into taking the abortion pill after her then-boyfriend obtained it by mail order from California.
1: My then-boyfriend would not have been able to order these drugs if the FDA had it recklessly removed the requirement for an in-person office visit.
0: Lawyers for the FDA and drug manufacturers argue that Louisiana lacks legal standing. One of the judges questioned whether laws shielding providers in other states, not FDA rules, are the reason pills are flowing into Louisiana. But the state solicitor general says they do have standing, not least because women who seek treatment for complications after using the pills are often on state-funded Medicaid. The Supreme Court rejected a 2024 effort to roll back availability, but it's likely to consider the question again as the Louisiana case and several others work their way through the courts. I'm Jennifer King.
2: Two astronauts who recently made history are preparing to hang up their spacesuits. Correspondent Ed Donahue reports the two members of the crew of the Artemis are leaving NASA.
3: The two NASA astronauts who led the Artemis II moonshot earlier this year are leaving spaceflight behind. Reid Wiseman was the Artemis II commander.
4: It's very hard to fully grasp what we just went through.
3: Victor Glover was the pilot.
5: It was glorious.
3: NASA says Wiseman and Glover will no longer serve as active astronauts, but will continue to support the moon exploration program as emeritus astronauts. Glover has taken a leadership job at Cal Poly, his alma mater. Wiseman's future plans are unknown. Artemis II's Jeremy Hansen retired from the Canadian Space Agency in July. Christina Cook is the only crew member still an active astronaut. Victor Glover tells the AP he's not leaving, but he's helping NASA from the sidelines. I'm Ed Donahue.
2: America in the Morning for Thursday, September 10th, 2026 is produced by Jeff McKay. I'm John Trout. This is Westwood One.
6: Good morning. I'm Jared White with Ag News headlines on Brownfield. Southern Illinois farmer Jeff Skates says the pre-harvest market rally has helped offset some of the impact of rising input costs, but
7: we still got a long way to go on harvest, and seems like diesel prices just keep going up.
6: Wisconsin dairy farm operator Raymond Dietrich tells Brownfield the cost of fuel is one of his biggest concerns this fall.
8: Yeah, hauling costs for milk town is another big factor, and it's getting to be a big deal.
6: Ag economist Brian Basting with Advanced Trading says the USDA September supply and demand report is typically volatile for commodity markets.
9: The last 10 years or so, frequently we've seen as much as 10 to 15 cent moves in the corn market, both to the upside and to the downside. Beans, as much as a 15 to 20 cent move, both to the upside and to the downside.
6: And the USDA says U.S. corn and soybean export inspections are a little slow to start the new marketing year. I'm Jared White for Brownfield.
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10: Like we're getting buried under the weight of it all. 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We just have to find it. 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
14: From the Country Financial Studio, I'm Rita Frazier. This is the RFD Livestock Report. Always a busy time for Katie Brown of Christian County, the president of the Illinois Pork Producers. They're packing their bags for another trip to D.C. next week.
15: Yes, we have a group that is going out to Washington, D.C. next week for our fly-ins with National Pork Producers Council. So I will be out there next week in the middle of harvest. I'm sure my husband is thoroughly going to appreciate it, but it's good work that we do out there, and he knows the importance of it. So we got that going on next week, October 21st, not only being pork month, but we have supervisor training for Spanish-speaking workers at Kaskaskia. We got rollover trainings and biosecurity workshops in November. We got a compost workshop going on in December, and then also a really great opportunity, a succession planning workshop on December 8th with Cheryl Mitchell. So I'm really excited to see that event. It's the first one that we've really done, a free event for our members to see what the future might hold and help with some of that legacy and succession planning.
14: So will all those meetings be, you know, at different locations throughout the state?
15: Correct. So the succession planning would be here in Springfield. Compost workshop and biosecurity workshop will both be in Springfield. I believe one of those is at the Orr Center there on the fairgrounds for the compost workshop. Rollover trainings are a little bit all over the state to make sure that we get across all of our different first responder districts, also kind of targeting ones that may experience those more than others with the traffic of pigs that we have in the state. And then again, that Spanish speaking workshop for like leadership training for folks is in Centralia at Kaskaskia College.
14: All very needed, and you're touching on issues that are important to your membership. And I know, especially when you talk about the rollover training, those got some really good attendance and feedback, didn't they, from last year?
15: Yes, it's all things we hope never happen, but we definitely want to make sure that our first responders are educated and understand, you know, a lot of them might not have that animal husbandry experience or know how pigs react and how to essentially to handle a situation like that. So definitely vitally important for our industry.
14: All right. Just one more follow-up on your trip to D.C. And I'm assuming because you guys have been working on Farm Bill for so long and it's been at the forefront and you're hoping that the Senate's going to come back and get some work done, I'm guessing.
15: That is the hope that we see. I think that they come back and hopefully we'll be working on that come Tuesday, and we're going to hit the ground running on Wednesday, and we're, you know, going to show up in force and let them know that we understand that it is a frustration and we know we didn't get it passed yet, but I want to make sure that they realize that the need is still there and to really make our efforts known there in D.C.
14: Closing. With October Pork Month, a big promotion, not only for the state, of course, but you guys coordinate a lot with the national promotion.
15: Yes. So National Pork Board has been pushing heavy on consumer demand domestically. And I know that they are definitely going to be coming out full force in October. There'll be some good in-store promotions across the board, and you'll see a lot of social media posts as well to help promote that during our favorite time of year.
14: Katie Brown, President, Illinois Pork. If you'd like more details on all the events coming up this fall for IPPA, head to their Facebook page for Illinois Pork Producers and, of course, their website, ilpork.com. This program brought to you by the Illinois Livestock Development Group.

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0: Good morning and welcome. Not sure what it wants to do out there weather-wise. Kind of got the sprinkles on the way in. It's sort of not hot, but yet kind of muggy, and we're ready to go for an action-packed Thursday. I'm Brian Byers, Nick Smith alongside, and we're here for the next 3 hours. Had an interesting day yesterday. You know those days where you just move from thing to thing to thing, and they're all very different but all very cool, and you kind of get done, and you're like, wow, that was an adventurous day.
1: Yeah, I know exactly about that.
0: Yeah.
1: It's a lot of fun.
0: It's just sort of like the next thing has nothing to do with the last thing. It's just a different, interesting thing. Let's start with Chick-fil-A. They had a huge turnout yesterday. They officially opened, today at 6:30 this morning. I wanted to tell you that, the folks from Forsyth, and our buddy Dave Wendt, put together, they're expecting significant crowds, during the first several days. So they've implemented a temporary traffic plan in coordination with Chick-fil-A, the Illinois Department of Transportation, the Macon County Sheriff's Office. Drivers heading north, to Route 51 to Chick-fil-A should use the outside turn lane onto Barnett Avenue. The inside turn lane will remain available for access to Hickory Point Mall and other businesses. Drivers coming from the north will be directed into the designated Chick-fil-A traffic line. Motorists are asked to follow temporary signage and directions from law enforcement, traffic control personnel, and avoid blocking any intersections, driveways, and business entrances. The restaurant will also, and they're encouraging this, offer a mobile order only lane for customers who order ahead through their app.
1: It's called their mobile through lane, and it's on the outside of their typical lanes. You go, you drive up, you scan your QR code, and then you pull up and get your food.
0: Yep.
1: That's all it is.
0: And they're saying, you know, particularly in these opening days, be very helpful to you and to everyone else to use that as much as possible. The village says the plan is temporary, will be monitored and adjusted as needed during the initial open period. But they had a ton of people out there, and they had a move-in party with customers invited to wear cow print. You wear any kind of cow print through the drive-thru or inside or whatever, and you get a free entree or kids meal when visiting today in the restaurant or through the drive-thru.
1: That's great. This is I like to go to places and be the first. I'll certainly go out there today. I won't be the first because I'll be here. I'm sure there's already people in line. That's safe to assume. Excited. They're going to do very well out there in Forsyth, right there on the corner that used to be Applebee's. And as people come in town, they come in off the highway or whatever. That's where they'll go. There will be people that just pull off just to get that on their way to somewhere else, going from Bloomington Bloomington already has their own Chick-fil-A, but from somewhere else out in the country, they pass right through, grab themselves some Chick-fil-A and go. Except for on Sunday. They're not open on Sunday.
0: Brian Bundy, who was the owner and his family were there. It's quite the journey. I didn't really understand how their operators, you know, like they move around from place to place until a franchise opens up that then they're eligible to buy in and get in. So they put in a lot of road work with the family before settling in with their own franchise.
1: Yeah, that's the most common route they have. Sometimes a partner emerges that has restaurant experience in the city they want to open one up in, and that kind of works. But yeah, that's the typical sort of way of doing it.
0: Yeah. They also donated $25,000 to the Central Illinois Food Bank, which is a Feeding America partner to support efforts to address hunger in the Forsyth area. I'm assuming they mean this area, period. Ribbon cutting ceremony was held in the new restaurant. They've got a play area in there. Is that standard? Somebody commented that a lot of them were closed down during COVID and stuff. I don't know, but it's a pretty cool looking piece. There's a photo gallery on Nauticator.com and the full story on Nauticator.com as well, if you can check it out. It looks great inside.
1: Yeah, many of them have that. I don't know that I can't remember the status of, like, Springfield's has that built in. I just don't remember if they opened it back up.
0: Yeah, I've been through the drive through there, but not the actual inside. So anyway, a lot of cool folks. Congratulations to the people, you know, Mayor Pack and Jill and Dave and all the people that were there yesterday. They had their own ribbon, their own scissors. They had the cow, you know, mascot. They had everything.
1: I hope we get the billboards.
0: Oh, yeah.
1: Yeah, that's one of the cool things about driving through the South, or in particular, or in bigger cities, is you'll see eat more
0: chicken.
1: Yeah, you know.
0: Yeah.
1: from the cows. They've got pretty decent marketing, so I think they're going to do extremely well.
0: Okay, well, congratulations. Welcome to the community. I think he was in Champaign for a while, so he's, you know, sort of familiar with Central Illinois. But congratulations to the family and to everyone. I think it'll be a big success. But if you're heading out there today, once again, I wouldn't have any cow related clothing, I don't think, but you never know. Like, you got a scarf or a hat or something.
1: Yeah, we don't really have, which is totally funny now that I think about it. I can't think of any high school around here that's like the Steers or the Fighting Cows. I mean, we didn't lean into the ag around here. We're all kinds of Trojans, and we're Bulldogs, and we're, you know, Generals. None of them are, well, Generals is after the name of the, but by and large, it's like, you'd think we'd have a lot more cows or the.
0: Yeah, no, you'd think, but if you do, and you get a free entree or kids meal, when visiting today, in the restaurant or through the drive-thru. So if you want to lean into that, maybe you got a bandana or something.
1: Yeah, get the app before you go. Make it easier on yourself. Go through the mobile lane, or if you plan on wanting to go inside and check it out, order and go up to the counter. Be patient with people. They're going to have more employees, probably by double, if not close to triple, than they would normally have. It'll be congested in there. But half of those people are pros, and half of them are probably brand new to this. Be a little patient. They'll get it sorted out. And they're owner-operated in this sense, so there's some skin in the game for the people there to make sure that you're treated right. Just be patient.
0: If I'm not mistaken, I think they said 120 employees, something like that.
1: Yeah, right. I'm not surprised.
0: That's way bigger than I would have guessed.
1: I mean, they're also open, you know, a large gamut of hours. So you've
0: sure.
1: got two or three shifts.
0: Yep. So. Well, anyway, welcome to the community, and thank you for the charitable effort. And there's great photos. It's funny. Their little daughter's got the cow dress on, and nice. I guess they probably got plenty of that stuff.
1: You'd hope so. Yeah. I mean, it's every penny that comes in the bank comes cow related, you know.
0: It's all good stuff, and very well received on social media, close to 100,000 views yesterday just on the Facebook photos. So people are very excited about it. So 6:30 this morning, but follow the signs and be patient. You know, don't do any of that road rage stuff. No one's got time for that.
1: No, you're going to be moving like big city traffic for a little bit, but
0: they get through fast though.
1: They do. They've got it figured out. It's I don't want to call it a limited menu, but there's only so many things they have to just keep going.
0: Right.
1: Drop more fries. Well, I'm dropping fries the whole day.
0: Whenever we've been through one, you know, you pull up and it looks daunting, but it's surprisingly quick how quick they get you through.
1: Cause they're pre-ordering and cooking your food, cause they're coming down the line ordering you up. And so it'll do really well. It's crazy. There's so few brands, probably less than, I'm just guessing, like maybe a couple dozen or less that are common in one place, like so common that it's just, all right, you know, and then somewhere else it's like, oh my goodness, stop everything though. We're getting a Chick-fil-A. It'd be like getting an In-N-Out or, you know, something like that where it just changes. It sends the culture in a frenzy. Right. I mean, down in Georgia, it's just,
0: sure.
1: fast food.
0: Yeah.
1: We've had it for decades.
0: Yep. I hope I know they will do well.
1: They will.
0: Somebody commented yesterday about, you know, the one opening 10 years ago in Springfield. Yeah. There's been a line ever since. You know, it doesn't go away.
1: Yeah, there was one in the mall.
0: I remember that.
1: Yeah, and there was one on campus at ISU, like probably when I was a teenager. I remember visiting the Bone Center or something up there, one of the student centers, and maybe early 20s, but they had one too. So, I mean, it's like.
0: It was a little different then, I think, though. I mean, it was.
1: The phenomenon hadn't taken off.
0: That's right. But I mean, it was kind of a walk-up kiosk kind of thing at the mall that I remember, kind of on the second floor, maybe over at White Oaks.
1: I don't know if I even remember that. Maybe. I don't know if I remember Springfield's like that, but. I mean, it wouldn't surprise me.
0: I mean, it was like your normal mall walk up experience.
1: Yeah, they have them in airports and stuff like that. They definitely have that ability. In the Atlanta airport, again, not on Sunday, they will have a wrapped line every morning because all the people that travel go, oh my gosh, they have Chick-fil-A.
0: Yeah.
1: They do the same thing we're going to do every day in Forsyth.
0: That's funny. And then, lots of interesting Teams calls yesterday. And then I ended, the night, we were invited by, Dean and Chris, to come watch the Millikan University women's soccer, team, take on Webster University at Frank M. Lindsay Field. They have opened up the president's box to give you kind of like nice food and camaraderie. And the Millikan women's team won 4-1. It's a big score for soccer. And they've got brand new turf. First time I've seen the turf.
1: Yeah, it looks great.
0: What's weird on a football field, though?
1: What's that?
0: Is following the lines of a soccer match. Because you go, oh, they're out of bounds. Like, no, they're not out of bounds. You got to look for the black line that goes, you know, way beyond the white line. But it was really nice. Team looked talented and, got to see the Birchbox and the mayor and Debbie and Patrick. And it was fun. So, thank you for the invitation. And it was great that the women came out on top 4-1.
1: Yeah, that's how you know that Millikan's not all the way there yet, because they're not so flush with cash that they're painting and repainting the lines every day.
0: No, I think that
1: I'm
0: would
1: kidding.
0: Be.
1: Kidding. That's not something that happens at that level.
0: No.
1: But that's what they do at the pros.
0: They got nice turf.
1: That's right.
0: Nice field.
1: That field is amazing. Yeah. And it's going to do them really well. It's going to also allow them to have more things there without the risk. So they could host high school games, maybe they could be in the bidding for, you know, stuff at higher levels.
0: There were conversations before everything unfolded with DPS and Eisenhower about trying to have the MacArthur Eisenhower game there this year. But Rich was telling me last night that that's like 8 to 12 years, that turf. I mean, it's like the latest and greatest, like the softness and the pellets and stuff that are in that. That it really is like spectacular for athletes and like, you know, safer than the old sort of kind of turf. So it's a nice field and the Millikan's women's team. There was actually, you know, quite a good turnout from the student section.
1: Good.
0: You know, for, a Wednesday night.
1: That's awesome.
0: Yeah. It's fun.
1: We saw the women's basketball team at Lil Hoopsters last night.
0: That's a great program, isn't it?
1: They turn out a lot of their ladies, a lot of their coaches show up, a lot of their players, and the whole disc is filled because they have all the different age groups, you know, from little bitties all the way up to kids that, you know, can dribble and are just really refining and building on their skills. And so they have different levels of patience, which is necessary, different size basketballs, even different size hoops. And Millikan, very visible.
0: I completely agree. Completely agree. So, thank you to all and, congratulations again to Chick-fil-A. I want to point out the 9/11, Stair Memorial Run, which is taking place on Friday. Been out there every year. What a great event that is. I know, there are a number of people. I think, the key team and Tony, I think ran it in all like fire gear, like tank and everything, last year, which is, you know, way different than just running it. But ADM is going to have employees out there. I think last year the entire Millikan baseball team, you know, was there. That's a really cool event.
1: Yeah. And, you know, it's neat from the standpoint of just talking about it, thinking about it, what it represents. Like, it's like, oh, that's a cool idea. It really fits. But those that really like participate it, and if you do anything really physical, you know, and try to push your limits, you get into your head. You might be trying to either zone out and think of nothing, but I'm certain that there are people that are thinking, dialing in and propelling what this day really means.
0: Yeah, they have a lot of stuff there on the walls and like up the stairs, you know, of people and firefighters who died and it, you know, gives you, you know, even if, yes, you're probably, you know, on the tail end of that, just trying to make sure you don't fall down the stairs.
1: Yeah.
0: But there's lots of reminders about what the day is for
1: to
0: visually.
1: Propel you and to make you feel like maybe even put you there to a degree. And it's, I think it's a really neat way to honor them and to never forget. And we've got full grown adults that, you know, were not alive during this time.
0: Oh.
1: And, they still know what that word means.
0: Yeah, you know? I think so. I think this thing keeps growing too, which is pretty incredible. I mean, the further away we get from the event, the more people are participating. And to your point about younger generations, you know, picking up now.

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1: Memories of that as we are literally here at the 25th anniversary, which is just insane to believe, just time passage wise. And I know there will be quite a bit going on in New York and in Pennsylvania and Washington, D.C., marking the 25th anniversary. All right, we'll take a quick break. JC has your 3-day forecast. We'll be back with more right after this. 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
2: Good Thursday morning, everybody. We're going to call it mostly cloudy today here in central Illinois. Some showers and thunderstorms will be possible as well. Look for daytime highs only up to around 80. Mostly cloudy, lows drop down to 60 overnight tonight. Sunny, cooler, 82 on Friday. We'll see a lot of sunshine back in the upper 80s on Saturday. Mostly sunny, 87 on Sunday. I'm meteorologist J.C. Foltz. Have a great day, everyone.
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0: Speaking of team names, the opponents last night for the Millikan Big Blue Women's Soccer were the Webster University Gorlocks.
1: All right.
0: Now, there's a big Gorlock the Destroyer that has become like an internet persona and meme. That's not it.
1: I figured as much.
0: It was funny watching Gary Birschbach talk to his phone to try to get the Gorlock description, you know, through Siri or whatever, you know, he was using. It made me laugh so hard. But yeah, no one had ever heard of the Gorlocks or, you know, as a nickname or a piece. St. Louis has got some interesting ones though, right? The Billikens. I mean, they've got some interesting names.
1: Yeah, the Billikens. I can't think of any others.
0: Well, the Gorlocks.
1: No. Yeah, the Gorlocks. I mean, I think their soccer team, City, is kind of interesting way of taking it. You know, STL City.
0: Yeah, I mean, that works for me.
1: It's kind of like, it definitely works, but it's like, it's kind of nondescript. Big Blue's a little nondescript. I'm thinking of, St. Louis. Cardinals, pretty standard fare. Came from Illinois. That's how they landed there. The Battle Hawks. That's kind of interesting.
0: Yeah. Like what? That's not bad.
1: But what is it? You know, does anybody go, St. Louis? Yeah, they're known for their.
0: Well, here's what's so funny is that, like, literally, if you just type.

0: in Gorlok, Google or your search engine will automatically put the destroyer in there and take you to this personality that's online, and not even, it is hard to find the description.
1: Yeah, that's funny.
0: The Gorloks. It's an interesting name. Stands out.
1: Yeah, let's see. Well, if you just add St. Louis to your search, it says it's a mythical creature designed in part by Webster students and staff through a school contest. It's reported to have the paws of a speeding cheetah, the horns of a fierce buffalo, and the face of a dependable Saint Bernard. The myth of the Gorlok, quote, embodies the highest standards of speed, agility, and stamina in an atmosphere of fairness and good contact.
0: All right.
1: Yeah, and then they took the name. It would derive from two streets, Gore and Lockwood Avenues.
0: Ah, I gotcha. There was a redesign in 2006, so there's a couple of different looks to the logo. There was a little more old-fashioned looking one and a modern one that was updated. That's interesting. I just never heard that before. So the Gorloks, two streets.
1: Yeah, that's awesome.
0: It's very geographical, you know, specific.
1: The costume of their designer, the costume, here's a little fun fact to bring it a little bit home for some people. Their first Gorlok costume was 6'3" and was covered in blue fur. It was designed and created by Jana Park Rogers, costume designer for the Repertory Theater of St. Louis, and Terry McConnell, the creator of Fredbird, the St. Louis Cardinals mascot.
0: There you go. We'll bring it home for you Cardinals fans. See, Gary, you can find it. All right, we'll take a break for bottom of the hour news coming up here. A little later today, Debbie Bogle will be back after being living at Caterpillar over the last 3 weeks. We'll find out the latest on the United Way campaign. A lot to get to here. Don't go anywhere. News is next.
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3: And once again, thank you so much for joining us here on your Ag Check radio station, Ag Network. I'm Gail Cunningham, once again, your farm director. You know, the corn harvest is underway in a lot of parts of the Mid-Belt. We're hearing some yields coming in from some of Sangamon County, DuPage, a lot of the other counties, mostly in the far western Corn Belt, and then moving into central Illinois and Indiana. Final stages of the growing season marked by an uneven weather and declining crop conditions. The corn and soybeans producers are basically waiting right now on tomorrow's USDA September crop estimates. Some of the private estimates are all over the board. And these USDA numbers could provide maybe a clearer picture of how the summer weather, hot that it was, affected this year's harvest. USDA will release its September World Agriculture Supply and Demand Estimates, we call it the WASDE, this Friday at 11 o'clock Central Time. The report will update projections for U.S. global and U.S. production, demand, exports, and therefore then an ending stocks number. Market attention is particularly going to be focused on corn. Agriculture Corn Reports analysts expect USDA could actually lower its new crop corn yields. Following a lot of the reports of weaker than expected crop potential in portions of the Corn Belt. And actually, a lot of the good to excellent categories went down 3% this week versus just last. And the corn harvest being underway, now we can get it directly off the combine, can't we? Crop progress showed that 5% of the nation's corn had been harvested as of September the 6th, compared to the five-year average of only 3%. So we're ahead of schedule. But that big heat wave brought corn to maturity along with soybeans quicker than what would be normal, especially with no rain during that time period. 25% of the crop had been reached at maturity, according to their reports that came out in the crop progress report. And that is putting continued stress on, well, soybeans as well. Usually we get a little bit of yield bump in that top portion of the plant being filled with beans. Well, that heat pretty well scorched that idea. 26% of the crop dropped leaves in the soybean side and compared to the five-year average of about 20%. Well, we're going to be watching, as well as the whole market is watching and preparing for the crop production and world agriculture supply demand estimates to come out tomorrow. With that, good morning.
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0: Good morning and welcome. We're back here on a Thursday, the 10th of September. Cardinals are off today. The Cubs are off today. We will have Pirates at the White Sox on WDZ. And then 49ers versus Rams in Melbourne.
1: Yeah, one of the 49ers starting defensive tackles got hurt in a practice over there, out for the year, but not related to Australia. A lot of the guys like Christian McCaffrey saying they've really enjoyed the time going over there. Their head coach was mad about it at one point and then kind of leaned into it, but it's cool for the world get to see the NFL.
0: Absolutely. That's a long trip there, longer than others, but still cool to introduce it to a sports nation. You know, they love their sports.
1: They do.
0: And then I was looking to see Friday night, our high school football game of the week, week four. Here we are already in, month in. Monticello at St. Teresa, 6:50 pregame.
1: Yeah, we were talking about how cool Milliken's Field is. Pretty excited for people from Monticello to visit Decatur and see the pretty field that St. T's has as well. We've got really good sports facilities here in town and in the area now. Pretty cool.
0: Well, when you build some programs, yeah. Like I saw Josh Joseph's, what is like 250th game last week? Yeah. I mean, that's an unbelievable high school career.
1: Yeah, it's great. And they have good facilities, way better than what they had. MacArthur has great facilities. Milliken, I mean, we can go on of really good sports facilities here in town.
0: Well,
1: it's a big difference.
0: It does, but there was a time, you know, out in Moreau, Forsyth, where like we're literally like getting the cows off the field before they would play football games.
1: Right.
0: And when Lindsay was in high school.
1: Oh yeah.
0: So I mean, in our lifetimes, but they've just built some great stuff and you get to see it. It matters to the kids, the fans. It matters because it's so much more effective because so many, especially for small schools, they get used for so much, right? I mean, it's not just a football game on a Friday night.
1: Yeah. It's speaking specifically about St. Teresa, that their big upgrade allowed them to add a track and they hosted their like first ever track meet there. Yeah. If you know, they have records and state championships and all this for running, but never a home.
0: Now they're able to do.
1: Yeah. It's pretty cool.
0: Well, that'll be the high school game of the week. So, enjoying that. And I think everyone else is too. And I'm glad we're moving around and showing off a little bit of everything. And it will have tougher choices to make, right? As it gets near playoffs and, you know, towards the end of the season and all that. But that's a great problem to have.
1: Mm-hmm. Yeah.
0: I mean, you have a lot of people in contention.
1: Yeah. I saw now Decatur, you know, the Boomtown Boys released their current power rankings, and it's very chalky, which means the teams that are winning are at the top, but it's kind of shaken out that way. You know, the better teams are off to a good start. The medium teams maybe lost a game, but won a couple. And so it's teams are kind of landing right where they're supposed to early in the season.
0: What do you have, maybe like four teams that are 3-0?
1: Yeah.
0: You know, and four expected teams.
1: They call that chalk, and it's very chalky right now. But like you just said, down further in the season, sometimes that a team will take a step back or another team will take a step forward, and it's on. It's where it gets exciting.
0: Well, Friday nights are fun, and you can stay right here, and then on WDZ, the after show, and there's all kinds of great stuff. So Friday nights are back. We're a month in, and Brett and T-Mac on the call. They'll be Monticello at St. Teresa this Friday, 6:50 pregame.
1: That's great.
0: Yep, absolutely. All right, so we've got a lot to get to here today. Including a surprise at 1 p.m. this afternoon. I think everybody's going to be very happy about. That's all I can say about that. We told you a little bit about the ADM 9/11 Memorial. They're participating in the stair climb along with lots and lots of others. You can get the info on nowdecatur.com. But I wanted to invite you out to the DCLI open house tonight at the this. If you've never seen the Ag Build, what a great way to get a chance to see it.
1: Yeah.
0: And a lot of people haven't.
1: Yeah, there's not been a lot of opportunity or let me say specifically, not any real reason. If you're not a parent of a kid, if you're not a kid that takes classes out there, if you don't interact with DCLI, but that is something that we've heard over and over on this show that is a point of interest for them to invite more of the community to get them in there. And you know what? It's a lot easier to buy in and understand what they're talking about when you put eyeballs on it and go, holy cow. It's even better than a picture.
0: That's exactly right. Yeah. And intentionally. And she wants and what was meant to be for this place. So you've got students, families, partners, community members are welcome. Come meet the entire team and learn more about the programs and opportunities, particularly partners. You know, if you're in this area, I mean, if you're listening right now and you are in the agribusiness world, which, you know, I don't know, 70% of the jobs, you know, in some way directly related to that, or you're in education or you're in whatever and you, workforce development, whatever it might be, I would highly encourage you to stop by, take a tour, ask some questions, because I guarantee you there's some teamwork that could be worked out. There's some things, and they're doing absolutely amazing stuff. 5 to 7 tonight. And it's literally, if you want it's 3080 South Business Route 51. I will tell you the easiest way to spot it is you go past, if you're heading towards the Elwin Blacktop, right? Like heading towards going back to Mount Zion, you'll pass McCletsey and Rotary Park. You know, you see all the softball fields, then you pass Redtail Run, and then you get to the next, what looks like sort of a complex. You'll see a large American flag pole, and you'll see kind of a lot of glass, and there's a couple of bronze sculptures out in front. That's the building you're looking for. Sometimes Google out there on that campus takes you somewhere else.
1: Yeah, that's 51 South, going right past South Shores, headed out of town, and it'll be there on your left. And you'll see at night, I imagine it, you know what? I'm trying to think if it kind of lights up a little bit.
0: It does, but at 5 o'clock it'll be.
1: Oh, it's only 5 o'clock.
0: Yeah, 5 to 7.
1: Yeah, right there. You're right. Look for the American flag as you're leaving South Shores out of town.
0: Yep, and there's a parking lot right next to the left side of the building. There's a few spaces in the front, but on the left side of the building, there's overflow parking. You'll see a big soccer field as well.
1: That's right.
0: There that gets used quite a bit now, thankfully. So there's a lot of great stuff happening out there. But the entire team will be there. You get a tour of the place, which is really impressive. And we're going to be doing a lot of exciting things. Very, very, very stoked about all that. Now, speaking of high school football, I was told yesterday that, and I really like this, that they're being proactive about this for our DPS spotlight. You know, we all know there were some problems a couple of weeks ago at the MacArthur game, right? Some fights and some stuff that was thankfully handled by, law enforcement and the people that were there to keep everyone safe. And so they wanted to switch around their guest. We had two other people who were booked to be in, but they're going to have the new COO, Tom Osborne, who we've met before, and Safety and Security Administrator Val Talley with us tomorrow morning to tell us what they've done and some stuff they've put into place and how they're proactively handling this.
1: I like that. The proactively handling is the better and more premier. I'm interested in the retroactively in this case. Because it's new, it's the beginning of a year, it's a first time incident, new team, new everything. I'm interested to see how retroactively they are doing things. And then more importantly, like you said, proactively, so that I come next time and don't have those concerns or those worries.
0: Yeah, but their words were new protocols. Yeah. Anyway, they'll be in with us tomorrow morning, and I appreciate that. And, it's pretty amazing, Alyssa. We're, as someone who's worked alongside District 61, you know, for 30 years, not only as a parent, but just, you know, a partner, it's amazing, the differences in communication levels. For the very first time I can ever remember, we got an updated story on the school board meeting Tuesday night with all of the valid points and the things that were important and actual. It was amazing.
1: Yeah, she's got the, you could see the bottoms of her shoes. They were on fire. She's excited for this job and, you know, just looking to see where she can make her mark and where it's needed, fill in some gaps. And, you know, I think she'll probably surprise some people, the things that we didn't maybe know we were missing or just assumed that we could never have.
0: So. Yeah. No, I think, she, you know, right out of the bat, she's, you know, pumping out information. So, we appreciate that. So anyway, if you want to listen up, if that's, something that you, care about and we all should, because people ought to be able to go to a game and be safe and not have to worry about those kind of things. You're always going to have knuckleheads. We always have it in life, right? Mm-hmm. You're not going to get rid of all of them, but you know, they've got some new protocols in place and I'm sure they learned from, you know, what happened. And, fights in high school have been around forever and ever and ever and ever. I don't even know if the people involved were like high school age or if it was an adult coming in and, you know, whatever, that it happened. They addressed it immediately. You know, they told people what's going on. They switched up their guests tomorrow. So all I can do is, you know, kudos on the effort, right? You can't change people's behavior, but you can react to it and put new stuff in place.
1: Prepare for it. Yeah. Because it's inevitable. It is, I mean, it happens everywhere. And you could take out the word high school football and you could insert anything else, mall.
0: I know. What I dislike about people's reactions to it, and there's no reason why you would have a good reaction to it, right? Mm-hmm. But the reaction is that somehow it only happens there, which, you know, all that coded stuff. I mean, it happens everywhere. And it is human behavior, right?
1: Yeah.
0: Not institutional behavior. So it irritates me when I can go, yeah, I know this stuff happens, but it does happen everywhere.
1: Oh, yeah. It absolutely does.
0: Mostly with adults.
1: Yeah. Yeah, there's plenty of bad behavior in the world, and it comes at all different levels. It comes at the highest of prestigious academies whose kids are – there's a court full of the next LeBrons.
0: It happens. You know,
1: 20 of them.
0: And I gotta believe that, you know, most of the bad behavior or the highest percentage comes from people who ought to be grown up enough to know better and not do it. It's generally the baddest of behavior comes from adults.
1: It's certainly worse when you have the opportunity to have lived enough life to know that you don't need to do it. You know, there's a little more grace for people that are working through hormonal and behavioral learning and things like that versus just full grown people.
0: Just a little bit of balance in it, you know, would be nice. But I appreciate them coming in and doing that. We'll tell you all about what those new protocols are.
1: So one quick question, only a very short answer and no details. You teased 1 o'clock. Is this something that we will learn about in news releases?
0: Yeah, 1 of 15.
1: Okay. All right.
0: Maybe people have it ready to go. I think it's spectacular news. I'm very happy about it. And it's just another good thing I would put it in the area of leadership. So, nice. It's going to be, at 1 o'clock this afternoon. All right. We'll take a break. And, when we get back, a lot to get to here on this very, very busy Thursday. We have, ADM is going to be hosting a learning day on carbon capture and storage on September 15th. And, you can register. It's open to anybody and everyone. And what I like about how they do this is you're not sitting in a classroom being lectured to. You can come anytime between a certain, when it starts and it ends, and you get to walk through a whole, like, visible presentation and ask questions and ask follow-up questions and ask follow-up to the follow-up questions. I mean, it's a real dialogue and conversation.
1: I think it's certainly very timely and relevant.
0: I've been to two of these and I'm impressed with it. You know, it's not like, okay, kids, sit down and let us lecture you. It's literally walking through and we'll tell you how you can register for the event. There's no charge or anything and it is open to the public. We'll have a gentleman who's in charge of that from ADM in studios with us coming up at 8 a.m. And then we'll get to see Debbie Bogle again. I saw her last night, but I feel like I haven't seen her in a month.
1: She's been busy.
0: Oh, yes, very, very busy in her job, you know, raising money in the campaign going on for the United Way. We'll find out, get an update on how that's going as well. We'll be back after the Marquee Coffee break. Stay tuned. 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
2: Good Thursday morning, everybody. We're going to call it mostly cloudy today here in central Illinois. Some showers and thunderstorms will be possible as well. Look for daytime highs only up to around 80. Mostly cloudy, lows drop down to 60 overnight tonight. Sunny, cooler, 82 on Friday. We'll see a lot of sunshine back in the upper 80s on Saturday. Mostly sunny, 87 on Sunday. I'm meteorologist J.C. Foltz. Have a great day, everyone.
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0: Good morning and welcome. We're back here on a Thursday. I will also point out we're very happy to be sponsors of the Decatur Pride event, which is taking place this Saturday in Fairview Park. You can get the full details at nowdecatur.com. The event begins at 11 a.m. in the Fairview Park Pavilion. Feature live entertainment, music, games, food truck, vendors, and activities for families throughout the day. They got a pet parade and contest scheduled at 11:30 a.m. Categories include best pet and pride gear, owner and pet complimenting outfits, cutest pet organizers say pets do not have to be present to compete in the cutest pet category. Printed photos can be displayed. Family-friendly drag show scheduled for 6 p.m. at the pavilion. They got the Voice of Decatur, a local singing competition that will be going on with auditions scheduled later. They can qualify, you know, for those auditions. They're also doing, well, quite a bit of stuff. So the whole list is on nowdecatur.com. And I will tell you again, I feel like we've been fighting this fight for a long time. I remember back in the late 1990s, when it felt okay for people to just treat people as second-class citizens. We're not doing that here. We're a proud sponsor of this event. And if you don't like it, don't go. And if you don't like the stories, don't read it. And if you don't like whatever, don't participate in it. But if you're going to be mean and homophobic and threatening and act like a jerk, then you're going to get bounced. So just no. Can't believe 30 years later, still fighting this. It felt like it was better for a while, a long time. I mean, just mainstream.
1: Yeah, probably mainstream as it was put out there. But, you know, unfortunately, people bubble up.
0: I know. I don't want to make a big deal. I'm just telling you, you're not going to do that. You don't want to look, but you know, whatever. That's up to you. But you're not going to hijack platforms for your own, you know, meanness and just, you know, whatever it is. Anyway, there'll be a lot of people out there. They were very kind to invite us out to have a table for the food drive so people could learn how to support that like any other event that we do. And just like last week with the Hispanic Heritage Festival, these people are all our community and all worthy of support.
1: Yeah, absolutely.
0: So anyway, hopefully a little better weather than the Heritage Festival. I just feel so bad for them. They had good turnout, but I mean, it was so, the heat was just oppressive. But I think this weekend looks a little better.
1: Yeah, I think that on that topic, you'll find even in our surrounding small communities or our community, our greater area community, people that have limited scope, either maliciously or just because they just don't know, would be overwhelmingly surprised at the vast variety of different kinds of people that we have living among them, sharing the same stores and roads and schools,
0: taxes,
1: and jobs and everything. Yep. You know, it's like you may maliciously be doing that. Some people just have no idea because they have their own bubble. But man, there's a very big variety of people we have.
0: Yeah, and it takes everyone. Yeah, you know, I mean, you know, if you're going to be a community, that means the whole community. And it's sad that in, you know, 2026, we're still having some of these arguments about people's basic rights as human beings and all this stuff. But anyway, I don't have to do this for, you know, we're sponsors of it, happy to be sponsors of it. And it takes place Saturday. You can get all the details at nowdecatur.com. It's always a fun time.
1: Right.
0: All right. We have City Hall Insider, right around the corner. We have Mark Tupper and Tupper on Sports. Man, the Sport Cup runneth over. I mean, what? You're college football, you know, NFL's back. You got baseball ramping up, you know.
1: We had a rematch of the Super Bowl last night.
0: Yeah, the Seahawks won that game, right? I got home late and didn't see any of it.
1: They did. With a bad interception by the MVP runner-up last night at the end. They were going for the win. They could have gone for the tie, and that made a bad decision. So one quarterback, three interceptions, one quarterback out in the first drive. So Sam Darnold went back to the locker room, hopefully avoiding a major injury, but he's got an MRI scheduled today.
0: Boy, that can really change your season in a hurry, right?
1: Yeah, Drew Lock did okay coming back in, but yeah, you're right. You lose your guy. In the first series, it's not great.
0: It's almost like when you win something, like it's like the curse of winning. Like it's just like that next season. That's why back to back is so hard in anything.
1: Yeah, they got their banner hung and they had Richard Sherman there and Cam Chancellor and the 12s were loud and they were all really excited. But Their defense looks very good, but it's, you're right. It's much like, you know, winning the new car or something on a game show and then wrapping it around the pole in the parking lot. And you're like, oh.
0: And finding out the insurance wasn't in place. Yeah.
1: That's right.
0: All right. Well, I like him. I think he's a pretty likable guy.
1: Sam Darnold?
0: Yeah. Yeah. I hope he bounces back and is okay. It's such a violent sport. Just so many injuries. I can't believe, you know, really when you watch it and when you watch it at a field level and hear it with your own two ears from 10 feet away.
1: Yeah.
0: That they're not all, I mean, how anybody goes without.
1: This is certainly not NFL or anything like that, but even just playing the sport, the tackles hurt, right? Yeah. You know that you're running and you're making contact, but even just sometimes just smashing into somebody to block or you're laying on the ground next to the play and somebody stumbles and steps on your leg or land on the foot. It all hurts.
0: Yeah.
1: Every play kind of hurts.
0: Yeah. And at this level, these guys are superhuman speed and weight and
1: they're granite
0: size and everything else. But yeah, it is amazing that people can make it through an entire season without
1: everybody gets hurt to some degree.
0: Yeah.
1: Every single game.
0: Well, it's I'm looking forward to it, see what the Bears are going to do. And, I think that there should be some genuine excitement around that team. Yeah. I really believe in this coach, and I think, you're not going to turn around, in a year. It takes a little time to build a program, but all the indicators were there that they're heading towards something that could be a lot of fun.
1: Yeah, they have a superstar quarterback. It looks like they found another wide receiver. And, which gives them a pair of young guys. They've got good running back. They should be really good.
0: And a good coach.
1: Yeah, good coach.
0: And you know, if Caleb Williams, if he had had that extra year, of not having the first coach, right? I mean, so it was like really starting over.
1: Yeah. And a lot of their games last year, he helped them win it by the skin of their teeth late.
0: Yeah. And you can't count on that. Now you're going to put the points on the board. Yeah.
1: Early, yep.
0: But I think they're going to be fun. I hope all this nonsense gets worked out. Now the White Sox are talking about stadiums. This is crazy. Because, for the first time in a long time, Bears fans have, something to root for.
1: Yeah. Genuinely, they have a quarterback that's quality, which they haven't probably ever have. He's already probably the greatest quarterback they've ever had.
0: It's always been a thing with the Bears.
1: Yeah.
0: You can go back and give Jim McMahon some due because
1: he's fine.
0: He got him, he did the thing they'd never done before and hadn't done since, which is get to a Super Bowl and win it.
1: Oh, yeah. I'm not knocking Jim McMahon. Yeah,
0: but he was not. Some all-time he was a star just not for being a quarterback. He was a star for being part of that team and being kind of the clown of, the guy with the headbands with the messages and all the mooning helicopters and everything else. I
1: love Jim McMahon. I'm not talking bad of him.
0: No.
1: He's not Joe Montana.
0: But he was not technically a great quarterback. But he fit into that circus.
1: He sure did.
0: All right, let's do this. We'll take a break for top of the hour news. And when we get back here, City Hall insider, publisher of the Decatur Tribune, Paul Osborne, will be in studio. Don't go anywhere.
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5: I'm Dave Anthony, Fox News.
6: I'm asking you to pretend that I'm on the ballot. I'm on the ballot.
5: President Trump at their first ever GOP midterm convention.
6: just one more time.
5: Fox's Evan Brown was there in Dallas when the president closed out night one, offering a bonus if Republicans win in November and keep control of Congress.
7: Due to his policies of trade negotiations and tariffs, the country has money to hand out.
6: I will issue a dividend to every adult citizen in the United States of America for $5,000.
7: But he warns if Republicans lose this November's congressional elections, the Democrats will work to undo not just his economic policies, but also border control and crime reduction.
5: Now, the president also reiterated he won't let Iran get a nuclear weapon, but he suggests the conflict may not end by the elections. Fox's Jonathan Savage reports there are
8: signs that its consequences are spreading. Iran-backed Houthi rebels in Yemen are getting closer to control over a key maritime trade route, the Bab el-Mandeb Strait. President Trump's advising Iran not to get cute after noting activity had been seen on Pickaxe Mountain, a fortified site near a uranium enrichment plant.
5: And now oil prices are up this morning, rising another 1%, and gas has been pumped up another nickel, putting AAA's national average for regular at $4.27 per gallon, and diesel is up again today, hitting a new record high, $5.97. A Democratic senator in Rhode Island, Jack Reed, fended off a primary challenge from progressives, but Rhode Island Governor Dan McKee was primaried out. Helena Foulkes beat McKee by 25 points in the Democratic primary by governor for governor. That's the first governor in 8 years in any state to lose a primary. America's listening to Fox News.
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5: It's been 1 year now since conservative activist Charlie Kirk was assassinated, shot during a Turning Point USA speech at Utah Valley University.
10: He was later honored by world leaders and by President Trump in one of the largest private memorials ever for a private citizen, as Kirk's influence remains a year later one of the most powerful forces in American politics.
11: Not just America got such an incredible man that sacrificed so much for this country, but that young people had somebody that truly believed in them like nobody else did before.
10: TPUSA's Mikey McCoy, college chapters are reportedly up 64%, new high school chapters up 168% since Kirk's death at the age of just 31. Jeff Manasso, Fox News.
5: Tomorrow we'll remember the 9/11 terror attacks 25 years later with ceremonies at Ground Zero in New York City, the Pentagon in Washington, and where Flight 93 crashed in Pennsylvania. Former President George W. Bush at his library last night reflected on the moment he found out during a reading event at a school in Florida.
12: America is now under attack. I didn't have much time to process that, but it was pretty clear to me that if we were under attack, then my job was to defend the child that was reading to me and her family and her country. And so it was a moment of clarity.
13: Detailing efforts to get life back to normal after.
14: Why was that so important?
12: Well, because I didn't want us to lose our soul. As we defended our freedoms, I wanted people to remember how precious they are.
13: Speaking with former National Security Advisor and former Secretary of State Condoleezza Rice. Kristen Goodwin, Fox News.
5: Stock futures are mixed this morning on Wall Street. They're down for the NASDAQ, up for the Dow, which has plunged over 1,000 points in a sell-off the last 2 days. The NFL is back. The season opener, a Super Bowl rematch, and the Seattle Seahawks won again, beating the New England Patriots 13-10. I'm Dave Anthony. This is Fox News.
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16: Good Thursday morning, everybody. We're going to call it mostly cloudy today here in Central Illinois. Some showers and thunderstorms will be possible as well. Look for daytime highs only up to around 80. Mostly cloudy, lows drop down to 60 overnight tonight. Sunny, cooler, 82 on Friday. We'll see a lot of sunshine back in the upper 80s on Saturday. Mostly sunny, 87 on Sunday. I'm meteorologist J.C. Foltz. Have a great day, everyone.
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0: morning and welcome. We're back here on a kind of a gray morning here. A little rain in and out, but we will trumble on here and get stuff done. Paul Osborne is in studios with us here today, the publisher of the Decatur Tribune, City Hall Insider, former mayor of Decatur. I was reading your piece today about 9/11, and we'll be talking more about this tomorrow, but you're in here today, and I, you know, we kind of went through this stuff together all those years ago. And you're right, when you talk about so many days in your life, you know, you can't separate one from another memory-wise or whatever, then there are just things in your life that will always stand out exactly where you were, what you were doing, what it looked like, what it felt like, you know, even 25 years later. I remember having, we went to the firehouse at the 10th anniversary to do our show there, and that seems like, you know, forever ago. But you write very eloquently about, you know, living through this shared experience.
1: Yeah, and it's, I remember every detail of, you know, one in the office, we always had a TV on, didn't have any audio on, and I looked up and they were kind of covering the one building that said a plane had crashed, and so I turned the volume up, and while I was watching it, the second plane hit the other tower, and it's just like, and even people that were walking on the street from some of the other offices along North Park Street, that's where we were then, they came in, they were watching it too, and just standing there and did not say a word. It's just like, this is surreal. This is not happening. And I think it just stunned, first of all, just stunned all of us that this cannot be real. And when I think of that day now, 25 years ago, tomorrow, it seems like only yesterday. It does, because those memories are so vivid of how you felt and your reaction at that time.
0: Yeah, I remember, and to put it in some context, I think the TV in the newsroom at the old station was an actual black and white television. Like up in a corner, you know, where they had, like, where you would have the volume off or whatever. But did the same thing, you know, and we'll talk, like I said, more about this. But then the aftermath, I just think there was such an uncertainty, like a you know, punched in the gut kind of what comes next. You know, I remember that 48 hours was just sort of a whirlwind because, you know, we felt helpless. Like, what do you do?
1: Yeah.
0: Right.
1: Yeah.
0: I mean, you're watching, you're seeing, you know, we had a lot of stuff going on as a news person that day where reports were coming in that ended up not being true. There was a lot of stuff being thrown around. And you also have to remember, you know, what 2001 looked like technology wise versus the way we are today. But the White House had been hit or, you know, there was just all this stuff that was being put out there. It was really hard to piece together exactly what was taking place. People didn't know what had happened with the jet that went down in Pennsylvania. The Pentagon was hit, but we didn't know how bad. There were, you know, what's coming next? What's coming next? What's coming next?
1: Yeah, I think we just felt for the first time, I know the first time in my life, I felt this is in the mainland. This is in the United States. We're being attacked and this is happening. Usually things like this, they happen away from the United States. And you're right. All of a sudden you felt, you know, almost like a target and you didn't really know what to expect next. And it's very unnerving, I think, for a country that's never had this to happen to that degree, you know, in the mainland.
0: There is a, in the hard copy of this week's Decatur Tribune, which I would highly encourage you to pick up, there are pictures of the kind of impromptu gathering in Central Park.
1: Yeah. Yeah. And that was this, I shot those photos, you know, well, 25 years ago tomorrow, because it was right across the street from, you know, from where the Tribune was at that time. And I just walked over there and started shooting. And the people there really didn't have too much to say. They were just still stunned and saddened and anxious about what might come next. And we all gathered in Central Park. There were some ministers there. There's some prayers there, some things gathered around the flagpole. And it was kind of a touching moment when you look back on it because, you know, no politics were in play or anything. We were all as one and experiencing this and reacting to it. You know, we were one nation, one community at that point.
0: And I see several faces of people that I know in those pictures,
1: oh, yeah.
0: You know, at the time. And so I remember we sat around, you know, we had the old conference room at the old station on Pershing, which was, you know, whole other story, but, you know, the history of being there. But we had that front lawn and the big circle driveway, you know, where it kind of situated itself to do things and events and whatnot. And I remember, okay, what do we do? You know, there's nothing we can do. You can't get on a plane and go help. And the Red Cross and other organizations were, you know, there, and the cleanup in New York. And we have recent reports of that are just unbelievable. The stuff they hit about cancer rates and what happened to those first responders.
1: Yeah.
0: Unforgivable. But what we could do was try to raise some money. And so... I remember one of the things is like someone said, can we get like the handheld American flags? Like, can we get a bunch of those? It's like, I don't know. Where do you get 1,000 of those, you know, in a couple of hours? But we did. And the next day we went on the air at 6 a.m. and we broadcast all day. And I don't think we even really had much of a plan. We were just still in kind of a stupor, you know? But man, did people show up.
1: Oh, yeah. And then we had a meeting, I don't know, it was a day or two later, when at Millikan University. Remember that?
0: Yes.
1: We got together and to do some things there. And I think that's one thing that's always kind of been special about our country. When something happens like this, you know, we join together and we figure out ways to help people. And first of all, we're kind of concerned about our safety, and then we're concerned about everybody else.
0: Well, I think that people had this mutual, we need to do something, yeah. But what can we do? And the thing that we could do was raise money for the Red Cross, who was on the ground in Pennsylvania and Washington and New York. And so that day, I think we raised something like $300,000 to be able to send to those three places, which I think was cathartic for people because they felt like, well, I can, here's $50 to help.
1: Yeah.
0: You know, they could do something.
1: I want to do something. How do I do something? Yeah. You know,
0: and
1: you provided that.
0: Never forget, because Kayla Hugo was our morning show like co-host at that time, and she was in the newsroom that whole day, and there was a moment, and I don't say this to embarrass her, it's the way everybody felt. She just sort of broke down and, you know, we were just, it was heavy and, you know, I don't think I could describe it the next day. Certainly 25 years later, I don't think I can. There was just a feeling of just, you know, what is next? And so, it changed my life from a personal perspective, just seeing what we could do with these airwaves and the microphone.
1: Well, and what can you do that's any better than what you did on that day?
0: Yeah, but I'm saying though, it put inside of me a thought that like, okay, there's a lot we can do for people through this microphone.
1: Yeah.
0: I mean, it was reinforced.
1: Well, and you have over the years. And
0: I don't know if that would have happened, you know, without 9/11. I really don't. Because it was such a devastating thing. Man, it was, you know, it was one of those moments. And those pictures from Central Park capture it. Now, there is a ceremony right down at the memorial in Nelson Park, right?
1: Yeah, Friday, yeah.
0: Yeah, they do the thing out at the Hampton all day where people run the stairs. And then I think the fire trucks and stuff all meet out there and they do a procession all the way down to Nelson Park where the 9/11 memorial, where the pieces of the memorial are. By the way, you know, they did find that piece. I mean, we talked about that, right? Because it was weird. Like, they just found it. Like, it had, you know, people thought it might have been stolen or yeah. Whatever. But anyway, that's a very moving ceremony.
1: Yeah, and I think that's another thing that this community did and joined together to do. I remember, and possibly you did too, I wrote a letter as part of the request to get those pieces. And I wrote a letter, and many other people did too, to say Decatur would really like to have that to honor and remember those. And that happened. And that's, I don't know. That's one reason I love this community in central Illinois. It's just like there's such good people here. There really are. And you hear negative stuff, negative comments. That's not what this community is about. I think we saw that on 9/11. We were all stunned. We were all sad and didn't know exactly what to do. But we found a way to do something. And thanks to you and others.
0: Oh, yeah. Many others. The procession starts at 6 o'clock, and will come from the Hampton Inn on the east side of town, and then like Keziah Harley Davidson and Forsyth. So they start from two different places, and then they converge, on Nelson Park down in the, I don't know what we used to call it, the horseshoe.
1: Yeah.
0: And then the ceremony will be at 6:30.
1: Yeah, and that's that's just a great thing for this community to do, and it not only brings back a lot of memories and negative memories, but also positive memories about where we've come from then and what's happened in our community since then and our country. But you're right. My feeling was very the same. What do you do? How do you react? What's going to happen next? Is this the beginning of something really, really even worse?
0: And then, you know, there was bad behavior. I remember there were a couple of gas stations that tried to take advantage of it and, you know, gouge prices. And I remember having a conversation with a couple of legislators who were intervening in that to make sure that didn't happen. Just, you know, there's always somebody that wants to take advantage of fear or unease and figure out a way to make more profit, but it was not the norm. Certainly an awful day. It's 25 years ago, and thank you for everything you did. It was important. That vigil was, you know, and the next day, you know, with all the support, it did kind of reaffirm your faith that at least, you know, when things get hard and it's awful, people can come together and put aside all the other stuff and do the right thing.
1: Yeah, and I don't think there's ever a time that I felt in all the years that I've been here that people didn't know how to react, but they knew how to cling together like this. We're all in this and we're all going to do something about it. And that is so positive.
0: So what year did you get elected to?
1: 2003.
0: So 2 years later.
1: Yeah. And you know, the funny part was that I decided to run for mayor within months of this happening. I don't know if that had anything to do with it or not. But I maybe the reaction I had.
0: You mean after
1: after, and I just saw a community that was just so good, and I'd like to be a part of.
0: I think those are life changing moments. I really do. I when you go, you know, Nick and I talked a couple of weeks ago. It's like, you know, I was born in 1966, which is strange because that's exactly 25 years from Pearl Harbor. You know, our guy is 22, and he's that far away from 9/11. And man, you know, when you put life in a timeline like that, that you can sort of go, okay, this to this. And so I always knew about Pearl Harbor, but I didn't live through it. And people in older generations, you know, didn't talk about stuff the way, which I don't think was healthy, but I mean, they just, you know, World War II veterans came home and didn't tell their stories.
1: Oh, yeah.
0: Didn't talk about it. And I don't think Pearl Harbor really hit me until I was literally on the memorial in Honolulu and you could see the oil still dripping up to the surface from the Arizona. You know, 50 years later. It took that for me to sort of feel the, and when you're there, it's a very solemn place. I mean, it really is. And if you ever go to Hawaii, I would highly encourage you to go see that, because it's an immersive experience. But when you go out, I mean, it's a very somber boat ride out to that memorial that's built over the Arizona, which is still underwater. But you see all these years later, that oil coming to the surface. It's just amazing. And it took that, I think, for me to understand. But then after 9/11, it was a whole different ballgame. Then you could understand.
1: Yeah. And I think, I think a lot of us, that got involved in different ways in that and you expressed, the perspective you had probably because of that after that. Well, mine was the same. I wasn't really the same. There was another avenue for me, and that was running for mayor within months. I think probably within 6 months is when I announced I was running for mayor. And there's just something inside of me, and maybe spurred by this. I'm not sure. I mean, I was busy enough, to begin with. But I wanted to do more. I wanted to do more for the community. There were some things I wanted to accomplish. And I wonder if we could talk to each person individually, if that impacted in similar ways on them and what they do and how they got involved in causes and that, because they love this country, they love the community, and they want to do good things for the people they love here.
0: There you go. And 25 years tomorrow. Kudos to everybody. And to there's a firefighter, with the Hampton Inn, that really puts all started this whole thing. There's a lot of folks involved, but that thing just grows, every year. And it, what a great way to honor. And they do a really nice job of, there's lots of photos. People get a lanyard with the name of a person, you know, who, or a first responder who died, and they climb those stairs. A lot of them do it in full gear and tanks and everything else. But I'm grateful that they keep the memory alive.
1: Yeah. And I think when you think, when I think about it, at least, you know, 9/11 was the Pearl Harbor for so many people who weren't alive to remember the Pearl Harbor. And I think that's the reason there's such a concentration. And we still remember Pearl Harbor, you know, so from so long ago. But many of the people alive today, probably most, were not alive when that happened. And but they were alive when 9/11 happened. And that's become central to an attack on our country. And they've reacted to it, and it stays with them, and it'll always be with them. It'll always be with me the rest of my life.
0: Well, you can read all about it in today's Decatur Tribune, and the photos that are on the scrapbook section speak volumes for just the mood of not only the nation, but our citizenry here gathered impromptu in Central Park. I mean, look, we were all kind of operating on instinct. I mean, none of it was like, it just sort of flowed.
1: Yeah, and I think it was kind of touched, too, by everyone joining hands. I just, like, they were joining hands and standing there and just – and around the flagpole, you know, they had their hand on their heart. I mean, there was a lot of sincerity and really strong feelings that day. And, I, you know, it's a sad day, and yet it was a day that kind of regenerated your belief in the country and other people.
0: All right. It's a there's a bunch of it in the Tribune today. You can go to DecaturTribune.com online, or you can pick up a hard copy.

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1: Saw the picture of the Decatur Tribune extra. I mean, newspapers would do an extra. You know, that also sets the timeline for us.
2: Oh, yeah. It was a different time, too, for newspapers, wasn't it?
1: Yes, it certainly was. Yeah. Thank you for keeping, you know, all these memories alive. We appreciate it. Stick tight, Paul. We're going to take a quick break. We'll be back with more. JC's got your 3-day forecast. 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
4: Good Thursday morning, everybody. We're going to call it mostly cloudy today here in central Illinois. Some showers and thunderstorms will be possible as well. Look for daytime highs only up to around 80. Mostly cloudy, lows drop down to 60 overnight tonight. Sunny, cooler, 82 on Friday. We'll see a lot of sunshine back in the upper 80s on Saturday. Mostly sunny, 87 on Sunday. I'm meteorologist JC Fultz. Have a great day, everyone.
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1: So we are an hour into Chick-fil-A being opened in Forsyth. I feel like we should have one of those old-fashioned traffic reporters, like in a helicopter, you know, the noise it made, and get a traffic check.
2: Yeah, well, that's a big deal.
1: It is a huge deal. I'm so happy for this family. Welcome. 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Thank you for that. Anything to help the cause. The little girl had her cow dress on, and people were out there having a great time. And you can check out the photo gallery stories. And they've got some temporary traffic stuff up there if you're coming from the north or the south. 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But welcome to the community. I think, you know, somebody said something like, well, the lines will be awful. And somebody said, well, I'm pretty sure if it was your business they were coming to, you'd be okay with the lines.
2: Yeah, that's what you want. Yeah, you want lines.
1: That's exactly right. So welcome to the community. Because I know there's a conversation that goes back a long time.
2: Oh, yeah. About everyone. I have family members. Anytime they're, they're traveling or something, that's a place they're looking up to eat. And they're so happy that it's here. So I have no doubt they'll be highly successful.
1: If you wear something with a cow print, anything, shoelaces, whatever, you get a free entree or kids meal today. And you can download the app. And highly, Nick uses the app all the time. Says easy to use, easy to download, because they've got a mobile, if you've ordered mobile lane, that's a little quicker to get through. But they've worked it out thanks to Forsyth and the Sheriff's Department and the highway folks. They've got some special lanes just to make sure that you're not blocking anything and getting everybody through. They opened up at 6:30 this morning.
2: Yeah, and they will be busy. And that's something like, we wanted it for a long time, and it's kind of like it's here. It's in our area. It's not like in Decatur proper, but it's in our area right here.
1: Yeah, look, it's old. We got to get rid of those lines. I mean, I know you have to have politically governmental bodies and stuff, but

0: yes, it's here. A lot of people have put it on the top of the list of things that they've wanted for a very long time, and I hope the line goes on forever. I hope they get you through quick, but I hope that they do a ton of business. It's almost yesterday, like 120 employees.
1: Yeah. Wow. Isn't that something?
0: Yeah. Great. Yeah. It's going to be great. So check it out, and you can check out the photos yesterday. It was a lot of fun. Staff very proud to open. But Nick mentioned earlier, and he's got a lot of experience in this area. It's like, look, you're going to have some people with experience. You're going to have people that are just learning. Be patient. Show some grace. You know, it's day one, right? Yeah. I shouldn't feel like I shouldn't have to say that, like it's kindergarten or something.
1: Yeah.
0: Be nice to your neighbors. Like, come on. Give him a break. Check out the photos and story for all the details. Paul, thank you for sharing your memories today. I really do appreciate it. I can't wait to read all the stuff in today's Tribune on the 25th anniversary of 9/11. And have a great weekend. We'll see you next Thursday.
1: Sounds good.
0: Paul Osborne, the City Hall Insider. 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When we get back from news, Mark Topper will be standing by. Don't go anywhere.
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3: News. I'm CJ Papa. President Trump speaking for nearly 2 hours during the first ever Republican midterm convention, promising a cash bonus if his party wins the election.
4: $5,000 to every American adult. That would have a price tag of an estimated $1.3 trillion, leading to some criticism from Democrats that it would essentially be a bribe for voters and would increase the deficit and inflation.
3: Fox's Bill Malusian in Dallas. The convention wraps up tonight. Turning Point USA holds Freedom Built to Last, honoring its founder and leader, Charlie Kirk, assassinated on this day a year ago. 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We're paying at the pump, the price of gas rising quickly 12 cents over the past 2 days, stopping at $4.27 a gallon for regular, that from AAA.
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7: Good Thursday morning, everybody. We're going to call it mostly cloudy today here in Central Illinois. Some showers and thunderstorms will be possible as well. Look for daytime highs only up to around 80. Mostly cloudy. Lows drop down to 60 overnight tonight. Sunny, cooler, 82 on Friday. We'll see a lot of sunshine back in the upper 80s on Saturday. Mostly sunny, 87 on Sunday. I'm meteorologist J.C. Foltz. Have a great day, everyone.
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0: Each and every weekday morning, we check in with Mark Tupper and Tupper on Sports. Happy Thursday to you, sir. Let's start with the NFL.
9: Well, what makes football different from other sports is the violent nature of a game that puts your best players in constant peril. And, you know, in baseball, the other team is not chasing down your right fielder and trying to make a fast-moving 300-pound man pounce on him. But in football, it happens every play. And the trajectory of your season can take an abrupt turn, as it did for the defending Super Bowl champion Seattle Seahawks last night, when on the fifth play of his season, starting quarterback Sam Darnold was chased down, stumbled to the turf awkwardly, limped off into the locker room for x-rays, and did not return with what has been diagnosed as a hip injury. His replacement, Drew Locke, who played collegiately at Missouri, did okay, but most importantly, he did not make the big mistake. He left that for New England's quarterback, Drake May, who threw an awful interception in the end zone with 26 seconds remaining that sealed the win for Seattle 13-10. Drake May threw three fourth-quarter interceptions that helped Seattle erase a 10-0 deficit. As for Sam Darnold, CT scan showed no fracture in his hip. He'll have an MRI today that will be more revealing and will inform Seattle if he'll be back for game two or be out a month or more. And with that crazy good defense, though, Seattle survived. And so they get to 1-0, and now they have to really cross their fingers and toes and hope on Sam Darnold. Tonight, it's the 49ers and Rams from Melbourne, Australia. That game is at 7:35 on Netflix. And you can see why people think the Rams are the team to beat for this season's Super Bowl. But a winning start for the Seahawks last night, but with Darnold's injury, a little bit uncertain where they go from here.
0: All right. We'll do a little Cubs baseball on the other side of the break with Mark Tupper and Tupper on Sports. 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
0: Back here with Mark Tupper and Tupper on Sports. All right, let's the Cubs, a little disappointing stretch.
9: This is a really disappointing stretch for the Chicago Cubs late in this baseball season. The Milwaukee Brewers beat them 8-6 last night in Milwaukee, sweeping the three-game series, which was their final head-to-head meetings in the regular season. And it was painfully revealing for the Cubs, who are a good team. They're 81-66 with 15 games to go, but clearly a flawed, inconsistent team that is really struggling to find pitching answers at a point in September when you're hoping to be playing your best baseball. And the Cubs are definitely not doing that. Last night it was faulty starting pitching with Kevin Gausman giving up 7 runs in 4 innings. Lately, though, it has been a really leaky bullpen. The guys you hoped would be rounding into form are all kind of falling apart. The bottom line is that I see no evidence to believe this is a team ticketed for a deep playoff run. In the National League, Milwaukee, Atlanta, and Philadelphia are all better teams right now. Milwaukee might be the best team in baseball. I don't think they are properly appreciated nationally. The way they play, the way they just keep winning at the highest level in the sport, they're 91-56. That's the best record in baseball. this late in the season, that has to mean something. And I haven't even mentioned the Dodgers, who are putting Shohei Ohtani on the injury list with pain in his right arm. The earliest he can return is September 23rd. I don't know that there is I don't know that there's a good feeling about the Dodgers at all right now. It's a kind of a chaotic baseball team that's trying to, you know, desperately piece some things together. I don't know if Ohtani's going to pitch. It looks to me like likely not. He won't be DHing for a while either. So he's just, they're desperately trying to get him. This is their Hail Mary to try to get him healthy. I look at those other teams in the National League as having a much better chance than the Cubs. Hey, Sport Talk tonight from 5 to 6. Tim Kaine and Scott Chapman and I will be in the studio with an old friend, Wayne Kent. He and I are up to something and inviting the whole community to participate. Could have some sports involved. Tune in tonight and find out.
0: All right, there's a tease. All right, 5 o'clock tonight. If you can't join him live, you can check out the podcast right after the show, available 24/7 on nowdecatur.com. Nick, how about Matt Beavers and the friendly team at FMB, sponsoring Mark Tupper here for years and years. It's just a solid partnership. We really do appreciate it and don't take that for granted. So you can check them out in Pena, Assumption, Taylorville, Blue Mound, and right here in Decatur.
11: They are awesome.
0: Good people.
11: Yep.
0: Good people. Argenta Orianna. You know, this 250 celebrations, you know, for America have been spread out, you know, kind of throughout a lot of the weeks and months of this summer. And there's a big event coming up. It's part of our Hot 25. We're going to have two guests in to tell us how you can participate in all the different activities that are going on the other side of the Marquee Coffee Break. Stay tuned. We'll be back.
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7: Good Thursday morning, everybody. We're going to call it mostly cloudy today here in central Illinois. Some showers and thunderstorms will be possible as well. Look for daytime highs only up to around 80. Mostly cloudy, lows drop down to 60 overnight tonight. Sunny, cooler, 82 on Friday. We'll see a lot of sunshine back in the upper 80s on Saturday. Mostly sunny, 87 on Sunday. I'm meteorologist J.C. Fultz. Have a great day, everyone.
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0: Celebrating 250 years in America all summer long. I'm glad people decided to spread the events out a little bit. You can't do everything 4th of July weekend. And so this weekend, all attention is going to go to Argenta and Cisco and Oriana, which is very exciting. And there are a lot of great events coming up, and we'll tell you all about it. Corinne Sessions is with us. And Cindy, help. I just asked you this, and help me again. Ludke or Ludke?
16: Ludke.
0: Ludke. Okay, thank you very much. First of all, how long have you guys been planning this? And is there like a committee?
16: Yes, there is a committee. And I think we started in about February, March. You know, we just got the word out that if you're interested, show up for this meeting. And so about 30 people showed up.
0: Great. It's always nice to have community volunteers. You can't do this stuff without the help of a lot of people, right? And so you guys landed on September 12th as your big day full of events. And walk me through this because it's taking place. And for those not familiar with Argenta and Cisco and Oriana, maybe you've been up there for the ice carving and some of the other cool stuff that happens up there. It all starts, the parade lineup begins at the high school, but most of this stuff is around Prairie Park, right?
16: Correct.
0: Okay. So tell me about the, Corinne, jump in. Tell me about the schedule. What time does it all start?
17: Where if you're involved in our parade, the lineup starts at 10 and the parade will start at 11. And we've got quite a good lineup performing. And so we're excited about that. Food vendors will all be there as soon as the parade gets back to the park. We've got games for kids and grown up kids.
0: Okay. So there's some teen games and activities as well as like the inflatables and bounce houses, that kind of stuff, right?
17: We've got some cool obstacle courses that we've got set up. And then there'll be dunk tanks. There'll be a foam party.
0: That's become a big thing.
17: It is, and they're so much fun. If you haven't been to one.
0: It just looks slimy to me. I want to know what it feels like after it's done, right?
17: It's slimy. Okay. I mean, yes, there's no doubt about that. Bring a towel, bring something to change into, cause.
0: Nice.
17: Yeah. And then rock walls, those are kind of for the bigger kids, and bungee jumping. And we'll have music throughout the whole entire event. Lady Luck is our main performer for the day, starting at 4:30. And then we've got a DJ, and a couple other performers, and then the fireworks will round us out at the end of the night.
0: So we get one more day of fireworks. This is what's nice about spreading 4th of July all summer long. There's a car show. There's just a full list of events. Website, where do I find this? I know we have a story on nowdecatur.com and the podcast will be there, but where do I go look if I want to, you know, if I'm driving and I can't jot all this stuff down?
17: Yeah, we have a Facebook page called Argenta in Motion, and they have an event on their page where we've been posting all the information.
0: Okay, so people can go there to find it all. And as you said, all the different activities, you're going to meet the firefighters, you got selfie stations, you got a bunch of cool stuff that's there. And then is there a wiffle ball tournament that's going on at the same time?
16: I think there is. Argenta Oriana Youth League is taking care of that. So.
0: Well, I was just, yeah. I had the flyer here. Players third grade through adults are invited, $25 per team. Five players per team, and there's a QR code which you can find there to actually get some more information, which is cool. So what do you hope? Now, everyone's welcome, right? I mean, this is not just for folks who live in Argenta or Oriana or Cisco.
16: Absolutely.
0: And
16: not.
0: My apologies to everyone in Cisco. I always forget about Cisco. It's right there, right? I mean, it's just part of the little triangle, but everybody from all communities are welcome.
16: Yes, absolutely. And we're hoping that people from around the area come out and join the party. It'll be a fun day, I think, for everybody.
0: Okay. And once again, kicks off, the parade starts at 11 o'clock, and there's no entry fee to get into the event or anything. Buy your food and all that kind of stuff. So what kind of food vendors? You got three or four bands. There's quite a bit to see.
17: Yeah, food vendors. We've got your usual fair foods. We've got Mexican food. We've got Turkey Man. We've got barbecue. We've tried to get a variety if we could. Kona Ice, of course.
16: Mm-hmm.
0: And what's the weather forecast look like? You guys, is it too early in the week to be watching that yet?
16: No, I've been watching it for about the last 10 days. I think it's supposed to be in like the upper 80s, but I think we're dry, so.
0: Dry is good. And upper 80s.
16: Saturday it is.
0: We were with our dear friends at the Hispanic Heritage Festival last Sunday in Nelson Park, and the heat index was like 115.
16: Yeah.
0: It was dry, but miserably hot. So that sounds perfect.
16: Yeah, it sounds like perfect weather. And so hopefully that'll bring the crowds out.
0: All right. And then fireworks at dusk, because I'm sure you'll get a lot of people that want to just come out and see the fireworks.
16: That's always a big deal to have fireworks. And the company we're having is the same one we used for the sesquicentennial 3 years ago, and they put on a great show.
0: All right. Tell me what you guys love about Argenta and Orianna and Cisco. What makes you guys unique?
16: Oh, I think just the small town vibe kind of thing.
0: Sure.
16: I've always lived in a small town, so that's where I'm very comfortable. You know, but when you need something or something like this,
0: it's neighborly.
16: You just put the word out and people show up.
0: Corinne?
17: I'm not originally from here, and I loved my favorite part of this has been seeing the community show up for it.
0: Right.
17: And getting to know each person on a deeper level because we're all trying to put this together. So it's been fun.
0: It is. It's a way to get to know your neighbors, but it's also a way to show off your community and let other people come out and get a chance to see. I know Barfest and some of the other stuff that happens during the winter months is really cool. We always go out there to see the ice sculptures carved, which is very unique. But this is your chance, Saturday, September 12th. And you can go find the story online at nowdecatur.com. This podcast will be available as well. But a whole day of events, it sounds like you could just pack up and spend the entire day there with the whole family. It's pretty amazing. Car shows, do you know if that's all full? Can people still show up or enter into the car show?
16: Yeah, the car show, people can still show up. It's not a pre-registration.
0: So they can show up day of. That's kind of important in the car show world.
16: Some of the cars will show up early to be in the parade. And then just go from there right into the car show venue.
0: Uh-huh.
16: So yeah, they can show up. There's no entry fee. So, you know, trophies will be given out and it'll be a good time for them. Car show always draws a lot of people too.
0: All right. How long is the parade? How long does it take to get from Argenta to the park? I'm just telling you, you don't want to sleep on this. You want to be there on time because you're not going to like get late and catch the tail end.
16: From, you know, 5 minutes from, you know, from the parade to the park. Yeah, you're not going to miss anything.
0: All right. Do you have sponsors you need to thank or volunteers or people? I mean,
16: well, we have a lot of sponsors, so I hate to mention one because I'll leave somebody out. But we've had great support from all three communities as well as the surrounding area.
0: Okay. And then your team, the committee members and volunteers, how many you said? There's like 30?
16: Yeah, 25, 30.
0: Yeah.
16: Yeah.
0: Which is pretty big for...
16: That is very big.
0: Yeah.
16: And it sure takes the load off of one person doing too much.
0: Okay. I feel like you're probably doing a lot.
16: No, this time I'm not.
0: Okay.
16: I called...
0: You're delegating.
16: That's exactly right. No, when I called the meeting together, I said, I'm not in charge. That's, you know, I've done that too many times. I'm getting too old. And there are committees that have done everything and they've all worked really hard. And so we've been able to put this together.
0: You know, right now, things are very, very expensive, right? I mean, to go to professional venues, to go to the movies, go see something. This is like a very affordable day to bring the entire family out, get and meet some new people and celebrate, the 250th birthday of the United States of America and take the kids and have a fun time and see a little bit of everything.
16: Yeah. And we also wanted to mention we have like 40 vendors coming.
0: Okay.
16: Of various crafts and
0: nice.
16: Baked goods and all kinds of things. So yeah, there's something there for everybody.
0: That's fantastic. Cindy, what else do I need to know? Or what else should I have asked?
16: Oh, God, I don't know.
0: We covered it all.
16: I think we have.
0: All right.
16: Pretty much everything.
0: All right. So basically, if you're going to be in the parade, the lineup beginning at 10 a.m., the parade will kick off at 11.
16: Yeah.
0: And then it's just a full day into the dusk, a fireworks show of activities and events, and people can show up whenever they want.
16: Exactly.
17: A petting zoo.
0: There's a petting zoo.
16: Oh, there is a petting zoo.
0: I'm running down the list. There's also some interesting bands. There's a Celtic band, right?
16: Yes.
0: There's 1, 2, 3, like what, 4 different plus DJs. So you got music all day long.
16: Yep.
0: And then the climbing wall, the dunk tank, touch a fire truck, live music, relay races, selfie station, meet the firefighters. Who doesn't like meeting firefighters?
16: That's true.
17: Touch truck.
0: Well, you have the truck there, and that'll be a lot of fun. Guys, thank you for all your hard work putting this together. It's not easy. We know. And then hopefully you get blessed with a good day of weather, which looks pretty good at this point, and you get a lot of people show up.
16: Thank you. We hope so, too. And it's been a great group to work with, and they've really stepped up and done a good job.
0: Fantastic. You can watch for the Hot 25 video on NowDecatur.com. We're wrapping things up. I think we have one more Hot 25 after Argenta and Orianna and Cisco this weekend, and that's the obstacle run that Scott does for veterans out at Richland Community College. And then we'll have wrapped up our 25 events this summer, which is crazy. Big thank you to the Bob Brady Auto Group. We'll take a break. We'll be back with more. 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
18: Well, good morning. morning, folks. Once again, thanks a lot for joining us on this Thursday, September the 10th morning. Well, last night we had a great night at Riggs Beer Company out in Urbana, west side of Urbana, and where we the People's Choice Awards from the News Gazette. It was a great night. Got a chance to see and to visit with a lot of good friends all across every kind of industry across the Midbelt of Illinois, Champaign, Urbana more specifically, but also outside of the surrounding communities as well. And for that, thank you. It's sure good to see an awful lot of you. Actually, one of the things I wanted to visit with you a little bit, continuing my forecast with the Canadian presidential Trump battle. Dairy is once again at the center of the trade war escalation with Canada recently. Now, I drink an awful lot of milk and eat a lot of cheese. So this is really affecting me and probably you too. Canadian dairy products and other goods, plus government contracts with America's second leading biggest trading partner of all of them, Canada. But until President Trump says that Canada restores, quote, full and fair reciprocity for American farmers and companies, end of quote, Canada has taken advantage of us, and I'm quoting President Trump, Canada has taken advantage of us. They've ripped us off for years, and now we're turning the tables, end of quote. Well, the order that President Trump will come up with and will start at the end of September, the 29th, I do believe, includes dairy products, whey, and including, that's the grain whey, W-H-E-Y, molasses, liquor, and motorcycles from Canada, along with a lot of agriculture and machinery, starting September the 29th, I do believe, all in response to Canada's U.S. alcohol ban and retaliatory tariffs on $20 billion in U.S. imports after the United States imposed similar levies when talks broke down back in August. The trade ambassador, Jameson Greer, actually told a lot of reporters, including the Ag Reporters, that dairy, that's an old fight. Well, they're going to just push it aside by saying it's just an old fight. And I'll just quote him. He says, quote, since even before the second Trump term, we've limited our ability to sell dairy into Canada. So we don't want that fixed. Yes, we do. We think that dairy farmers and others should be fair, a fair shot in Canada. We do.
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0: Don't forget the 9/11 Memorial Stair Climb, which takes place at the Hampton Inn on the east side of town tomorrow. Our guests coming up at the top of the hour is from ADM. A lot of ADM employees are participating in that, along with many, many other people in the community. And I want to thank the firefighters and all the people who put that together every year. But this being tomorrow, the 25th anniversary of 9/11, it will be especially impactful, I think. They start a procession of firefighters and first responders from the Hampton. And then there's a big group from Kaziah Harley-Davidson that starts from the north. And then they meet in Nelson Park at the 9/11 Memorial. And there is a ceremony that takes place after that is done. You can get the full story on outofcater.com. But it's pretty moving. And I would assume they're going to have a pretty large crowd this year.
19: Yeah, you would think so. It's still a day that lives in infamy for so many people and has so much connection and emotional attachment. And it, realistically, it's isolated in history as a, you know, in terms of what the actual event was, is the only real true attack on American soil from the outside at that level.
0: So. Yeah, since Pearl Harbor. I mean, you know, and those things are, you know, generationally apart. Mm-hmm. So our guy, you know, didn't, you know, he wasn't around, you know, for 9/11. So they do this every year. I just think it will be special meaning this year on the 25th anniversary, which is for most of us almost impossible to believe. It's been 25 years. But kudos to everybody climbing those stairs tomorrow. They do the equivalent of what the firefighters did to get to the top floors of the World Trade Center. Some of them do it in full gear and tanks and everything else. And they do an amazing job. The organizers have, you get a lanyard when you, and that lanyard has a picture and a name on it of someone who passed away that day. And so when you're doing that, up and down, and there's all kinds of memories and reminders of you know what it felt like that today, or for people who weren't alive, you know, maybe get a little bit of connection when you put a face on things, right, instead of talking about numbers. So it's a pretty impactful day. They'll have the ceremony down at the lake at the 9/11 memorial right there by the beach house, just past the beach house. And thank you to all the folks who put all this together and sponsored it and organized it. It's not, you know, just like the folks in from Argent Orienta, you know, earlier, you know, it takes a lot of people to put these things together, and they volunteer their time and sponsors step up to help. And I'm just glad we have a lot of people in this community that are willing to do that, because it makes for a good quality of life in our community when people are involved and give and donate and support and volunteer. So tomorrow, big day on the 25th anniversary. We're going to take a break for top of the hour news. We'll be back after this.
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20: People love Trump politics. I'm Dave Anthony, Fox News. The president just wrote that on Truth Social, posting the first night of the first ever Republican midterm convention was far bigger and better than anyone thought possible.
21: I'm asking you to let us finish the job we began with the greatest 2 years in the history of the presidency.
20: And he offered what he calls a Trump dividend. 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
21: You're going to lose your border. 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
20: Now, Democrats blame the president for a surge in gas prices in the Iran conflict. Regular gas has gone up 12 cents the last 2 days, and AAA has diesel at a record high this morning, $5.97 per gallon. And speaking of Iran, we are learning that the missile attack the other night that went after a U.S. base in Jordan left 8 fighter jets damaged, along with a subsonic attack aircraft, but there were no American casualties in that. We just got an inflation update on wholesale prices.
22: Up 0.4%. The year over year, this is the headline, came in at 5.4%. That is a little bit hotter than expected.
20: Fox Business Network Cheryl Cassone, that annual wholesale inflation rate is about 0.5% higher than in July. 4 years before the next census, a big change is being proposed to limit the count to only U.S. citizens and permanent residents.
23: The changes would also drop race and ethnicity questions that have been on the census since 1790. President Trump has long complained that immigrants living in the U.S. illegally are included in the national count. And in his first term, he tried to add a citizenship question to the 2020 census, but was blocked by the U.S. Supreme Court. The Constitution's 14th Amendment calls for political representatives to be apportioned based on the, quote, whole number of persons in each state.
20: That's Tanya J. Powers. 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
20: There are no classes at Utah Valley University, where 1 year ago today, Charlie Kirk was assassinated, shot while the prominent conservative activist gave a speech to a big crowd on campus, and there will be a memorial service there tonight.
1: Kirk was well known for his college campus visits and impact on young voters nationwide, opening up the floor to debate while encouraging political participation. His supporters saw his death as a call to action. And over the last year, the national movement that Kirk built, Turning Point USA, says it's seen an unprecedented expansion. The organization, now led by Kirk's wife Erica, says it has 3,500 high school clubs, up 180% from the year before. It has 1,500 college chapters, marking a 64% increase. Turning Point says Charlie's mission lives on through more than 1 million students.
20: That's Fox's Madeline Rivera. There are searches at sea for missing people after disasters in two places. In China, a cargo ship caught fire at a port, killing at least 25 people. Flames also broke out on a passenger ferry in the Philippines, where dozens are missing and at least five others are dead.
3: The ferry was sailing from the Philippines capital, Manila, to Coron when fire broke out at about 6:45 p.m. local time. As flames tore through the ship, strong currents dragged it miles out to sea. Bad weather and big waves made rescue work a challenge, but more than 40 people have been saved so far. Search and rescue operations continue with the fire now put out. Nearby ships have been asked to look out for passengers. 134 people were on board. It's not clear what caused the fire, but one survivor said it may have started in the cargo hold. Jonathan Savage, Fox News.
20: On Wall Street, more selling is brewing. Stock futures are down as oil prices surge up more than 4%. WTI back over $100 a barrel. The NFL season kicked off last night. The Seattle Seahawks beat the New England Patriots 13-10 in a Super Bowl rematch. I'm Dave Anthony. This is Fox News.
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7: Good Thursday morning, everybody. We're going to call it mostly cloudy today here in central Illinois. Some showers and thunderstorms will be possible as well. Look for daytime highs only up to around 80. Mostly cloudy, lows drop down to 60 overnight tonight. Sunny, cooler, 82 on Friday. We'll see a lot of sunshine back in the upper 80s on Saturday. Mostly sunny, 87 on Sunday. I'm meteorologist J.C. Fultz. Have a great day, everyone.
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0: You know, we've been busy all summer long. Does it feel like sort of this week and next week are the busiest we've had in quite a while, just the sheer number of events that are taking place?
19: It's busy, but there was a week in the summer that was nonstop and relentless. This is kind of feels like it.
0: Yeah. It's all good. It's all great. You can go out to Argentina Orienta for their big party this year and enjoy lots of great stuff. And there's a fireworks show Saturday night. You've got the Pride event going on in Fairview Park Saturday. You've got a lot of things to choose from here in a very busy kind of end of summer as we're turning the past Labor Day and getting ready for the fall. We've got a lot to get to today. Debbie Bogle will be with us from the executive director from the United Way. I'm anxious to see how her campaign is going. I saw her last night at the Millikan women's soccer match, and she said it was going great. They've been living out at Caterpillar and other places, doing the work, and I'm excited because she hasn't been in for 3 or 4 weeks because of the campaign. So looking forward to seeing her, and we'll do that a little bit later in the program. Matt, how are you doing this morning? It's good to see you again, and I want to welcome Matt to the show and tell you about the Community Learning Day. Matt Kalpak, you told me this is your first job, ADM, right out of school.
6: That's right. I've been with ADM 22 years, started right out of college.
0: Do you remember back? You know, what was that like? I mean, how did you land and pick ADM?
6: Oh, actually, my dad worked for ADM for 44 years, and honestly, when I was young, I would have sworn I never was going to work for ADM, but he convinced me to come back to the Midwest and get a hands-on engineering job that I would learn from. And I was lucky to get a job right away that I really enjoyed. ADM gave me a lot of autonomy and a lot of responsibility at a young age. And I've continued to get interesting challenges throughout my career.
0: All right. So you're vice president of carbon capture and storage. And we were talking a little off the break. This all began the first project back in 2011, right?
6: That's right.
0: Yeah. What do you recall about that? I remember there was a big event at the sequestration center at Richland, right? Which is also where you're hosting your event coming up, which we'll talk about in great detail because that's the point of you being here today. But that was the U.S. Department of Energy, and that was during the Obama administration. There were a lot of partners in that original project.
6: That's right. The University of Illinois and specifically the Illinois Geological Survey came to ADM to talk to us about doing this project because they knew we had an ethanol plant that had pure CO2. They knew we had good geology under our feet for sequestration and thought it was a good opportunity for us. And at the time, it was seen, you know, as a research project, I guess, for ADM. It's exciting to see it grow into a full business.
0: All right. So here we are today. The CCS Community Learning Day, it's coming up on September 15th, correct?
6: That's right.
0: From 3 p.m. until 6 p.m. That doesn't mean you have to go sit there for 3 hours. That's just that's when it's open. Talk to me just about the format. And you can go to our story on nauticator.com, and there is a registration link that is inside that story. You are asking people to register, but everyone's invited.
6: Absolutely. And if you forget to register, you can show up. It'll be fine. It just helps us kind of even out the traffic flow.
0: You know how much bottled water to have, if nothing else. I mean, there's logistics or whatever. So this isn't sort of sit in a classroom and get a lecture. This is actually a walkthrough process. I've watched two of these now, I think, where people can have face-to-face conversations and questions and follow-up questions and have real dialogue.
6: Absolutely. Yeah, the idea behind it is really – when I started this job a couple of years ago, I didn't know a lot about CCS, and I got the opportunity to ask lots of different experts questions about how it worked. And I wanted to give everybody in the community that same opportunity to ask the same experts the same kind of questions I did. And it is a complicated topic. There's lots of aspects to it. So we have people there that are geologists that understand that part of how it works. We have engineers that understand how the day-to-day operation works. We have people focused on the environmental permitting that understand how the monitoring works, how our permits work. We have people in emergency response that understand the drills and testing that we do to make sure we're ready if anything bad happens. And we have we also have people from the community college there. There we have some of the first programs dedicated to CCS for associate's degrees in the world here in Decatur, Illinois at Richland. So there's teachers and students there to talk about that.
0: All right. So tell me what people should expect. You walk in. The Sequestration Center, by the way, is one of the newer buildings that's I always get turned around direction-wise, on the other side of the campus of Richland Community College, right, before you get to the Farm Progress site.
6: Exactly. It's right next to the Farm Progress site.
0: Yeah. And once you register, or if you don't, you want to show up, you just stop in and walk me through what happens when I walk in the door.
6: You get greeted by a person at a desk that'll take your name and check you in. And normally myself or somebody else on the ADM team will talk to you and just explain how the flow works and where the different stations are. And we'll tell you generally about the project. If people have general questions about how it started, what we're doing today, those are the questions I can answer. when it gets into the technical details, we have other folks. And what we see is there's some people that are really focused on certain aspects of it. They really want to understand, say, the geology, or they really want to understand the emergency response. And so they spend a lot of time with those particular people, or some people just kind of, go from one station to the other and listen to what other people are talking about. So it's really up to each individual how they want to interact.
0: All right. What kind of questions do you get?
6: Most common question is, does CCS cause earthquakes?
0: That's really the most common question.
6: That's the most common question. And there's lots of ways to answer that. First of all, we do extensive seismic monitoring to understand what's happening with the seismicity as we operate. But also, we put this right underneath ADM's largest asset in the world. If we had any concern about this causing an earthquake, that could be devastating to our billions of dollars of assets that are sitting there, obviously ADM wouldn't do it. So we're very confident about that.
0: What makes our geology so unique here? There's some visual displays out there that help you understand it. And I think in a smart way, because it gives you things you can relate to about just how deep we're talking about. Because some of the comparisons I see made are projects that do not have that and much closer to the surface. What makes our geology unique here?
6: Sure. So the geology under our feet is kind of like a 7-layer salad. There's different rock formations at different levels as you go down. That what's unique to Illinois is we have this large granite bowl called the Illinois Basin that stretches from the western part of Illinois into up to Chicago, into Indiana, down near Kentucky. And that is roughly 6,000 feet below the surface. And just above that bowl, there is a sandstone that it was literally sand, millions of years ago. That sandstone is permeable rock. It's actually saline water is what's naturally down there. It's really salty. It's six times the salt concentration of the ocean. And that sandstone is really wide. It's a big, wide formation. And so that's where we're actually able to inject the CO2 in a liquid form, and it dissolves into that saline water. So it's a really large formation. So there's lots of room there to put it in. But also there is a huge cap rock above it. So just above that sandstone is shale that is impermeable. Nothing will go through it. And that's 500 feet wide. So almost three football fields tall of impermeable rock that stretches across that whole basin. So it's really that bowl with the sandstone and with the cap rock, that combination that is unique and makes it good for sequestration here in Illinois.
0: Okay, what other questions? What are the more frequently asked questions? Because you've hosted a number of these.
6: Yeah. So the second most is, what happens if there is an earthquake? So not that this would cause it, but if an earthquake happens, is the CO2 going to be released or anything like that? So actually, every time there's an earthquake within hundreds of miles, we do analysis to see what happened and make sure everything's okay. Luckily, when we do scans of that shale surface, that 500 foot thick shale, there are no significant cracks or fissures anywhere near this project. And so what that tells me is that no earthquake or geologic activity over millions of years has caused a fissure in that rock. And so extremely, extremely unlikely that any kind of earthquake could cause a problem. For millions of years, we can say it hasn't.
0: Okay. You go to Europe, and there are nuclear plants everywhere, right? I mean, they embrace that technology, and an earthquake could cause. I think that some of this stuff is, there's a lot of worst case scenarios. I mean, we're getting ready to celebrate a 25th anniversary of one yesterday. Nobody was counting on the World Trade Center falling, so there's some of that in life, but I think it's reasonable to ask questions. I also think it's reasonable you guys are doing this because you don't have to. I mean, you're not depending on votes right now. I mean, this project is moving forward, but you said something interesting to me off the break that you're not just trying to outlast people. You want to talk to people and explain and let them ask questions and get answers. And you don't have to.
6: That's right. Yeah. I mean, if you look across the Midwest, particularly in Iowa, there's projects like ours where there's great economic incentive for these projects to happen. There's people, you know, offering incentives to communities to bring it there, and they're not doing it because they don't support it. So having a public that supports this and is rooting for us to do more projects, you know, has the potential to bring a lot of projects here that otherwise could have gone other places. And so this is a great economic opportunity for Decatur and for ADM.
0: What the original intent back in 2011 of being able to take CO2 out of the air and then also to get to a point where there's less coal being used. Where does that stand? What does that look like? What's that transference?
6: Sure. So that's certainly the point of CCS, is we're trying to keep CO2 out of the air. Since the Industrial Revolution, the CO2 concentration has gone up in our atmosphere. There's discussion about how important that is, what the impacts are. The way I think about it is the least risky thing is just to keep it where it is and not continue have it go up and kind of see what happens. But certainly we see areas, you know, Europe is very tuned into this because they've seen a huge weather pattern shift that they believe is tied to climate change. They just got out of an extremely hot summer there in Europe. So
0: historic.
6: Absolutely. And so they're driving a lot of policies towards this. And this is why, you know, we hope to create low carbon intensity products within Decatur that we can that are marketable around the world to places like Europe that are looking for carbon reduction. And one important enabler there is the Broadwing project that you kind of referenced. So today we burn coal for steam and power at ADM. Our complex here requires a huge amount of thermal energy. And so there's really no practical way to generate the thermal energy we need without burning something today. Today we do it with coal. With the Broadwing project, it's a multi-billion-dollar investment here in Decatur. Is going to be a natural gas-powered steam and power plant that ADM will be an off-taker for. So obviously burning natural gas just itself is a lot less pollution than coal, but also we're going to be capturing more than 90% of the CO2 that comes off of combustion and putting it in the ground. So this is the first of its kind at this size anywhere in the world. And so it's extremely unique to Decatur, unique to ADM, and we think it has the possibility to be really an enabler for a whole ecosystem of products and plants and investment around lowering carbon intensity.
0: Okay. Nick, do you want to jump in here? And I just want to remind everybody, if you want to, you can go to the story on nowdecatur.com. Matt said you don't have to register, but I'm assuming you'd like to have an idea of,
6: sure,
0: of just the head count, you know, just so you have enough people and all that.
6: That's right.
0: But it is coming up September 15th, anytime between 3 p.m. and 6 p.m. On the campus of Richland Community College at the National Sequestration Education Center, which is in and of itself interesting to see, and with the visuals they put out there. Nick?
19: Yeah, you know, this is one of those topics. I'm super glad that ADM's willing to have the public be able to come and talk about it and learn about it. There's a lot of information that is not readily known to people, not that it's not readily available, but it's something that a lot of people just talk about and pass along at just a surface level. But, you know, there are a lot of people that have genuine concerns about safety and response to, you know, as things go on. They have concerns about the, you know, the net impact of green. Does this actually advance that, or does it kind of stall it out? Some of the historical projects that have kind of stalled along the way, you know, that, and why this one would be different. So this is a good opportunity for people to look in the eyes of the people that are trusted with the, you know, our community, our land, our resources and things like that. So I think it's a great advancement in that way, just keep that dialogue going and get some of those answers.
6: Absolutely. I think that one of my favorite things about the Learning Day is that when people come, they meet people that are responsible for the business, for the operation, for the safety, and they see that they're people that live in this community. They're people that drink the water out of Lake Decatur, that protecting that is important to us. It's important for our business, but also for our families, the people that live here. I filled my kids' baby formula bottles with Lake Decatur water. So, I mean, it doesn't get much more personal than that. And I think that when you talk to the people from ADM that are doing this, I think people get the sense that we take our job seriously and we take our responsibility seriously. And we're going to do everything we can to to keep this operation safe, and we take it very seriously.
0: All right. So once again, September 15th, anytime between 3 and 6 p.m. How long does the, just for planning purposes, if I go out there as a, you know, a citizen and I want to walk through and talk, I mean, what's the average sort of time it takes to go through the whole thing?
6: I'd say the average is 45 minutes. There's some people that breeze through in a half hour and other people that stay for 2 hours. And
0: so that's up to the individual.
6: Absolutely. Yep.
0: All right. And so if folks want more information about this, obviously this is probably won't be the last one. You guys have done several of these, right?
6: We're going to keep doing them until people stop showing up. That's been our attitude. As long as people are interested in it, we're going to continue to put them on.
0: All right. September 15th, 3 p.m. to 6 p.m. At the Sequestration Center. Once again, if you're, and you can, by the way, go over the new overpass, to get there.
6: That's right.
0: I just did that for the first time Sunday, coming back from north to go in, and that all feels very weird now, growing up here with having that intersection. But you go out past, if you're heading out towards, you know, Bob Brady or that area, you go past Richland main campus, and it's in between Richland and the Farm, Progress City site. And it's a beautiful building. I can't believe it's 2011. That just feels like yesterday, doesn't it?
6: Yep, that's right.
0: And I remember at that time thinking, wow, this is going to be cool, because they had announced in 2011 that Richland was going to offer an educational path. And now there are students that are going through this, and it's the first of its kind in the nation.
6: Yeah, I mean, whenever you invest in research, it's uncertain, right? You don't know what bets are going to pay off. This is one that has turned into a huge opportunity for

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1: 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We'll be back with more right after this.
2: Good Thursday morning, everybody. We're going to call it mostly cloudy today here in central Illinois. Some showers and thunderstorms will be possible as well. Look for daytime highs only up to around 80. Mostly cloudy, lows drop down to 60 overnight tonight. Sunny, cooler, 82 on Friday. We'll see a lot of sunshine back in the upper 80s on Saturday. Mostly sunny, 87 on Sunday. I'm meteorologist J.C. Foltz. Have a great day, everyone.
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1: All right, we're back here on a Thursday. I don't know why today feels like a Friday. It's been one of those weeks. Like I'm a day behind all week long.
2: Well, starting a day late actually has the...
1: Oh, that's it? Yeah, I forgot.
2: Yeah, you're off, but you're off in the wrong direction, so...
1: Memorial Day, yeah. Or, I'm sorry, Labor Day. Yeah, it just happened Monday. That's crazy. We have... we're done with our Hot 25 ticket giveaways. I want to thank, just a second, to thank Bob Brady and Steve Gensler. That picture from our 95Q Appreciation Concert is the best Steve Gensler picture I've ever seen.
2: I don't need a single picture of Steve Gensler. You know why? Because Steve Gensler is as advertised.
1: No, I just
2: he's one of those dudes that you know the score with. But you're right. That one is epic of him.
1: It is epic is the right word. But because he walks the walk. Not only do we, you know, give away tickets all summer long, you know, with the Hot 25 and to the Devon Lakeshore Amphitheater, but we do our Hot 25, which this week is out in Argentina, Oriana, and we have one more, which is Operation Obstacle Course, which is coming up. For veterans, and then I just want to thank them. They're incredible partners. We have a lot of fun. We send a lot of people to really great things and have great experiences. It's just a nice quality of life summer, and we couldn't do it without them.
2: Yeah, they're as much a community or lifestyle brand as they are a car dealer, you know, and if you have problems with your vehicle, they are the ones that will kind of walk you through it, but hopefully you don't. And the reality of it is they just get you set up, check back on you periodically and continue a partnership with people. And that's sort of why I think it's important for them to be out in the community and why they are.
1: Yeah, absolutely.
2: They look those people in the eyes. They sold you a $70,000 car and I've been there for you every time.
1: And they just walk the walk.
2: Yeah, you can hold your head up.
1: Yeah, but that picture's epic.
2: It is.
1: Go look at the photo gallery.
2: It's on brand for him.
1: It is so much. All right. You know, it's amazing to me. And I want to thank Matt too, by the way. Matt's a really nice guy. I don't know if you'd had a chance to meet him before today, but I would highly encourage you. I've watched these. I've looked at them. I mean, I've been there physically to see them. These are conversations. You have questions? Bring them. It's what they want. It's January 15th.

0: September 15th from 3 p.m. to 6 p.m. You can get all the details on our story on nowdecatur.com. I would just highly encourage you. If you have questions, go ask. Go have conversations. We'll take a break. We get back. Debbie Bogle in studios.
1: This is RJ Crace with your stories now. 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
2: News. I'm Therese Crowley. President Trump revs up Republicans for nearly 2 hours. Tonight, it's Vice President J.D. Vance at the RNC midterm convention in Dallas.
3: He's encouraging Republicans to run on the administration's record from border enforcement to tax policy and the economy.
4: Because if we lose, you're going to lose your border. You're going to lose your tax cuts. You're going to lose your safety and security.
3: Now, one unexpected voice helping to boost that message was Democratic Senator John Fetterman, who recorded a video introducing his Republican Senate counterpart, Dave McCormick, with a pledge to work across the aisle on steel. And he addressed this Republican crowd by calling himself a common sense Democrat.
2: Fox's Jackie Heinrich says the president pledged a $5,000 dividend check to every adult citizen if the GOP wins Congress. The Census Bureau, with a new proposal, count only U.S. citizens. 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
6: Good Thursday morning, everybody. We're going to call it mostly cloudy today here in central Illinois. Some showers and thunderstorms will be possible as well. Look for daytime highs only up to around 80. Mostly cloudy, lows drop down to 60 overnight tonight. Sunny, cooler, 82 on Friday. We'll see a lot of sunshine back in the upper 80s on Saturday. Mostly sunny, 87 on Sunday. I'm meteorologist J.C. Foltz. Have a great day, everyone.
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0: By the way, this isn't Oasis. This will be another rock band that broke up because two brothers couldn't keep from fist fighting all the time. But I hear there's a great new documentary coming about Oasis and their breakup and the ultimate reunion that's really compelling. I think it's going to movie theaters first. I don't know where it'll be out. But the Black Crowes the same way. What's that? Black?
1: That was the Black Crowes.
0: Yeah. They had the same thing. Two brothers, you know, started a band and the egos and everything else. They were, man, they felt like a brand new Rolling Stones or something and loved their music.
2: Yeah.
0: Egos. Absolutely. You know how that is. It was good seeing you last night. I finally got to catch up with Debbie in the president's box at a soccer match.
2: Yeah. I've never been up there. It was nice.
0: It is.
2: It was a very enjoyable evening.
0: It was, there were some great folks up there and, yeah. And the women's soccer team won.
2: Yes. At
0: 4-1, which was great. They were down one zip, for a while.
2: Yeah.
0: New, turf, new field. And, it was, a lot of, and some students, you know, there for, in the student section having fun with the, and rooting on the team.
2: It was a great evening.
0: Yeah, it was. So you were telling me last night that, you know, you're wrapping stuff up at Caterpillar. I mean, this is just sort of where the work is. I mean, there is a lot of work.
2: Yes. This is,
0: it's easy when everybody goes up and goes, look how much money we raised.
2: Right, right.
0: A lot of work.
2: Just like the food drive. Like there's all this stuff that's happening behind the scenes and sometimes, you know, with all the companies that most people don't see. But my gosh, Caterpillar is so amazing and we have so much fun out there. They've got a bunch of great people. And, it's pretty incredible what they do and how much effort they put into it. I mean, they've had bake sales, chili cook-offs. They had a taco eating contest yesterday.
0: I saw Sarah Mulligan something on the LinkedIn, I think, yesterday.
2: Yeah. And she's on our board and, she was in the taco eating contest. I think she had 4. The winner had 12.
0: 12 tacos.
2: Yeah, in like 3 minutes, I think it was.
0: Man, you know what I worry about with those things is like that just ruins tacos for you forever.
2: Right? Yeah. And to me, tacos, it was an unusual, you know, food item for an eating contest.
1: But
2: it
1: just good seemed for like a Tuesday. A lot.
2: Yeah.
1: Good for a Tuesday.
2: It was Wednesday.
1: No. I thought she said it was Taco Tuesday. That's why I said that.
0: A spin on Taco Tuesday.
2: Yeah. And then, they've got a bowling, tournament this Friday. They had golf last week.
0: You know what I love about that? Well, what's great is they let their people pick out things they want to do instead of just going, no, you're all going to do this. And that, I think you get a lot more buy-in with that, right?
2: Absolutely. And they make it so much fun. And I mean, it is. It's just a lot of fun. Saturday is their family day. We'll be out there 9 to 1. Agencies are going out there. We're having fun games for kids. So just a great day. And we are also having our food truck frenzy Saturday. So a lot of things happening.
0: This
2: right
0: feels
2: now.
0: Like one of the busiest weekends that I can recall in quite some time. Cause I want to make sure we give plenty of love to your event because we've got Pride, the event, and we've got, our General Arena's having their big event, for 250th birthday, for America. You know, there's a lot of little towns that have had
2: so
0: those events.
2: Many things happening.
0: You've got, what else? I mean, a lot. And there's the whole 9/11 anniversary tomorrow. Your event, we did our show out at the Macon County Conservation District on Tuesday after coming back from Labor Day. And they're very excited. And, you guys are going to, some of your trucks are going to be like alongside.
2: Yes.
0: And that setting is so perfect.
2: Oh my gosh. We had a staff meeting out there a month ago and just to, you know, get out and, you know, get into the community and talk to Jerry about just having, you know, anybody can go out there and have meetings. You can go inside, you can go outside. And it was just nice to be out in the nature and we all just kind of relaxed. We're out of the office and, you know, had a staff meeting out there and it was great. Such a beautiful, beautiful addition.
0: It's always been, you know, a gem of Decatur. And, you know, we spent so much time out there with when our guy was little, you know. But now that space, man, if you're an office, you're a business, you want to have a party, you don't have a reception. I mean, you're not going to get a prettier view.
2: Right. And you can have board meetings out there. You can, I mean, there's so many different things you can do out there. And it's that new space is it's perfect. I mean, it is great. And And it's, you can use it year round. I mean, they have the fireplace and you can cook out there.
0: And they can configure it. Like you can have a classroom. You can use the whole thing. It's beautiful. And you can listen to all the interviews with Jerry and Ashton and all the crew out there from Tuesday on our podcast page at nowdecatur.com. So walk me through the food trucks make a donation to you guys.
2: Yes.
0: So that's already done.
2: Yes.
0: So nobody's fundraising at this event. It's just come out and enjoy it. But come out and support the food trucks because they've made a donation.
2: Yeah. So we started this actually in 2021 when everybody was still kind of cooped up in their homes. And we thought, you know what? We just need to be outside. And we got the food trucks involved. And they make a upfront donation to United Way to be a part of this. And, then you just go buy your food and support the food trucks. And it's been a great, event for us year after year. The food trucks love it because especially now, even in Fairview Park, I don't think I've ever seen that many people in Fairview Park at one time. I mean, it's just like we got bombarded and the food trucks sold out. Now we have another built-in audience at the...
0: Because they have their Rock Springs event too.
2: Yes. And so it just made sense for us to combine and do that together. And
0: why not?
2: Yeah. And so, we're looking forward to it.
0: Well, if you're planning your weekend... You're going to have to be pretty strategic, but you can. We do it all the time.
2: Yes. I'll be going from event to event to event. And then actually I'm going to go to Springfield Saturday night and see, at the Muni, they have the Rock Ballet and it's all Prince music Saturday
0: night.
2: Look
0: at you.
2: Yeah.
0: That's going to be, you're going to be like wiped out.
2: I know. And then Sunday I'm going to Effingham to see Whose Line Is It Anyway. So lots of things to do, not just in Decatur, but Central Illinois.
0: You're self-imposing this, right?
2: I just want
0: you to know when you come in still grouchy next Thursday. you decided.
2: Well, and the Rock Ballet, I think, my husband Patrick he's the one that found it. And he's like, do you want to go to this? And now he's like, oh yeah, we've got that thing Saturday night.
0: You know, listen, that's hard for a lot of people to understand. When you are in the event business, right? Mm-hmm. It's not a negative. They're all worth going to.
2: Absolutely.
0: It's just sometimes by the time you get to September, it is exhausting.
2: It really is.
0: You know, and we can't cover everything, but I feel like for a pretty small crew, we cover a lot.
2: Yeah.
0: But that often means, you know, you don't get weekends off. You don't get, you know, Labor Day off. You don't get like, because you got to go.
2: All the things.
0: And so it's never a negative, like, oh, we got to go to this thing. It's just, it's like, I'm exhausted.
2: Yeah. Absolutely.
0: This is the ninth thing this week.
2: We're filling it. We're filling it. Just with so many different things that we have going on with United Way and, all the events and different things happening, which it's an exciting time.
0: It's all good.
2: Yeah. Absolutely.
0: It's just from a unique perspective. As a person who helps organize a lot of it, or you got to go cover it, or you got to do whatever. Man, the summer is long.
2: Yeah. And it's like the coordination of, okay, who's going where and when and how do we cover everything?
0: Yes.
2: So, and then next week we have, our Books and Hearts and Hands with Hickory Point Bank at Empowerment Opportunity Center, where it's to support Dolly Parton Imagination Library. And which that's another thing we haven't talked about because I've been gone. Lots of things happening with the library right now, the Dolly Parton Imagination Library. So
0: what's happening? You can't tease it and then move on.
2: Well, I mean, just with the passing of Dolly Parton and the spotlight on the Imagination Library, they're working on some things for us, to be able to do. And we've had a lot of people inquiring. A lot of people had no idea how it works.
0: So if she passes away, does the program go away or something?
2: Yes. Yeah. And, or like she pays for it, you know, Dolly Parton pays for all of this. And that's not how that happens. She started the program, and has logistically made it happen around the world. But in each community, there is a partner that actually makes this happen. So we pay for the books, we pay for the postage, we do the logistics for signups and all those things. What the Dolly Parton Foundation does is they pick out the books and they do the logistics for getting those books out. And so, but everything else is on the local partner. And we cover, our United Way covers actually 6 counties with Dolly Parton Imagination Library. So we have it in Macon, Moultrie, DeWitt, Piatt, Shelby, and Christian County. And so that's, we have lots and lots of kids receiving books. So about 5,000 kids right now.
0: That's amazing. That makes my heart so happy to think about books.
2: I know.
0: In hands of kids, 5,000 kids.
2: If you start when your child is a newborn, which we hope you do, then your child will have 60 books, their own library by the time they turn 5.
0: I'm telling you, it can be a silver bullet for life. I'm so grateful to my mom to this day. When I arrived, at kindergarten, I could read.
2: Mm-hmm. Yeah.
0: And that was because she read books to me. And I learned how to read, through that process. It's such a great thing to support. I didn't know it was 5,000 kids.
2: Yeah. And, so yes, that's a lot. It costs us a lot of money, to do this.
0: But the funding was not coming through the Dolly Parton
2: Correct.
0: Foundation.
2: So we fundraise separately. That's why we had our Power of the Purse, auction event. We've had other sponsors. We do Hickory Point Bank has been great with helping us put together events, to support Dolly Parton Imagination Library. We're excited about the library, and we have been since we first started it. It's just such a great program, and it's more than just a book in the mail. I mean, there's information occasionally throughout, you'll get on the flaps of the book, it's tips on how to read to your kid. A lot of people, it's kind of intimidating, if you've never done that. And different things to ask your kids as they get a little bit older to, help them through this process and also help parents just so that they, we know that's a barrier. And so it is more than just a book in the mail.
0: All right. We've got to take a break. Stick tight, and we'll find out what else has been happening with the United Way. And don't forget the food truck frenzy. And then with what's going on, they got a giveaway you're going to love from the Macon County Conservation District. I don't want to give it away. Nick and I were giving one out of thing. I gave mine to Lindsay because I knew she would love it. But they've got a little pretty cool thing they're giving out.
2: Awesome.
0: I'd never seen one before.
2: I don't even know what it is.
0: Well, you got to go. You'll see it Saturday. All right. We'll be back. JC's got your, or I'm sorry, it's Marquee Coffee Break, but JC's got your forecast. Stay tuned.
3: Good Thursday morning, everybody. We're going to call it mostly cloudy today here in central Illinois. Some showers and thunderstorms will be possible as well. Look for daytime highs only up to around 80. Mostly cloudy, lows drop down to 60 overnight tonight. Sunny, cooler, 82 on Friday. We'll see a lot of sunshine back in the upper 80s on Saturday. Mostly sunny, 87 on Sunday. I'm meteorologist JC Foltz. Have a great day, everyone.
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0: If you want to check out the interviews from today's show, including Debbie Bogle, which we're not finished with yet, Paul Osborne, Mark Tupper, Corinne, and Cindy, we're in with the Argentina Orienta America 250 event going on this weekend. And Matt Kalopek, who is from ADM, was with us as well to talk about their informational day coming up on the 15th out at Richland Community College. 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As soon as the show is over, you going to Chick-fil-A today?
2: I am not.
0: Come on. Everyone else is.
2: I will eventually, but yeah, just not today.
0: Yeah. So what else is going on? You still got campaigns going on. Is it too late, you know, to do a campaign? You know, I know it's not the way it used to be. I can just remember how like regimented it was.
2: Yes.
0: You know, there was a very, it was like so funny.
2: There was a start and stop date.
0: And then no one else could do anything.
2: Yeah. There was a blackout period and all. No, we're pretty relaxed now. You can really do whatever you want. We're getting ready over the next couple of weeks. We'll be delivering campaign supplies to companies. We're setting up meetings so we can come in and talk about the best thing that we can do is educate the community, not just about campaign time, but what is actually happening in the community, what our community looks like as far as need and, you know, those types of things. Just so people know, and when they really know what's happening and what agencies are accomplishing, then they want to be a part of this. And so that is our goal is to educate the community. So we have a lot of things coming up, around campaign time. And then yes, if anybody would like to learn more, please call me. Let's set up a time where we can talk. You don't have to commit. It's super easy to have a campaign. It can be as easy as you want it to be.
0: People are doing more with less, right? I mean, we know time crunch, all of that.
2: Yes.
0: But man, the difference in just sort of really being involved, you know, sometimes it's just take that initial time to have that conversation. Find out for yourself how easy it is to get people involved. And I'm telling you right now, your employee morale will be better. I can guarantee you, if you do it the right way and let people have ownership in it, you know, and don't just dictate something, you will be a better company.
2: It does make a difference and people get excited about it. And here's the thing. People want to be a part of the community in some way. And this is a really easy way to make that happen and to make a difference. And then we can show you the difference that you're making. And so it really is a important piece of the companies that do this.
0: Darren and Danny Reynolds would tell you, right? Yeah. It changed the culture of their company. I've had that conversation.
2: Yes,
0: with them.
2: Absolutely. You know, and when you can get a committee of people together that stand behind something and make not only do good, but make it super fun. I mean, they would have just some amazing campaigns, the things that they did.
0: And the even better part of that is getting it to an organization that's super innovative and highly efficient and making a difference in the community. I mean, there's several steps of the way here, right? It's just writing a check to something because it's a good cause. Okay, great. You feel better, whatever. And is that cause really moving the needle in the community?
2: Right.
0: But now, you've got that. I'm super proud. You know, I introduce you like this all the time, everywhere we go to meet somebody. And I'm like, how do you not know her? She's moving the needle. What are you talking about, fella? But it is. So it's a win-win-win.
2: Because
0: at the end of it are the people that are helped.
2: Well, and for an agency, really, we should all be working ourselves out of a job. And that should be our, like, how we function. Like, how do we solve these problems so that we don't have to be here anymore. Now, is that really going to happen? Probably not. But if we have that frame of mind, that should lead to what are the outcomes we want to see and are we producing those outcomes? And that's really what we're all about. And as a United Way, we believe people should be able to survive and be self-sufficient.
0: Is that a controversial view?
2: It has been. You know, when we first started saying these things, like, people should be self-sufficient. There were arguments on what is self-sufficient. And for us, it means they're not using any social services or government services.
0: That they can self-sustain.
2: Yes, that they can self-sustain. And how do we either keep people there and prevent them from falling into poverty, falling, you know, into needing services? And we know that's going to happen and that's okay. We're not saying it's not okay. But our goal should be that we're moving as many people off of those services as possible and not sustaining that lifestyle.
0: Yep.
2: And, you know, so that's what we focus on. That's what we want to do. That's what our agencies are doing. And we're making sure that that's how we function daily.
0: All right. If folks want to find out more, they want to, like, oh, okay, I'm inspired by that. I've got an office of five, but we can make a difference. What's the clear communication way of, you know, starting that conversation with
2: you guys? Absolutely. You can call me. Our phone number is 217-422-8537. Call me. We can chat about it. And again, we can make this, it can be something super simple. It doesn't have to be, complicated. It is, you know, we can come and speak for 5 minutes at a meeting you already have. We can really work around whatever it is that your company, what fits best for your company.
0: That's fantastic. I want to remind everyone that the first mid ticket window is open for Illini games, right? Week one. Our winner was Jackie. Let me tell you, Jackie sent us a text. She said, I had a great time at the season opener. The new scoreboard is awesome, and I was able to take my grandson to his first Illini game.
2: Oh, that's awesome.
0: Thank you. First Illini game. He doesn't even know there wasn't a scoreboard there last year.
1: That's awesome. Yeah, it was a good one to go to.
0: So we're going to, you can sign up, literally, just go to nowdecatur.com and get the code word. You text it to 217-875-1340. And, we're giving away to all the home games. We'll have a second winner. I think probably will be, it's 10 o'clock this morning, I think, for this Saturday's game against Duke. And, we do that all season long, and we'll roll into basketball doing the same thing. I know there's a lot of excitement around the Illinois basketball team. It's going to be a fun year. But Jackie and her grandson got to go to his first Illini game.
2: That's great feedback. A lot of times you never hear back from anybody.
0: Well, you got to be able to communicate fun. Where people communicate, mm-hmm. right?
2: Yeah.
0: Yeah, I used to get mail. Lots of it. In fact.
2: Are you still going through the bucket of old things? I can see it.
0: Yeah. It's so funny because we're doing this thing with State of the Credit Union all summer with the moments. Yes, part of that is, like, I hate looking backwards. You know me. I mean, yes. I just, you know, shark it and go to the next, you know, whatever. But I look at all of the letters and the, you know, the mail that we received throughout the years. You remember when, like, thank you cards were a thing? Yeah. And I just found folders and folders and folders of this.
2: That's awesome.
0: It now, all looks old fashioned.
2: I've enjoyed the look back just because.
0: Well, you were a big part of it.
2: Well, and there were just so many cool things that we got to do and so many happy moments and just fun things, in the community. I love looking back like that.
0: That's very old newsprint. Do you remember Dennis McGee?
2: No.
0: Dennis was a longtime photographer for the Herald and Review. And, this was a story he did. When the Oasis was still in where Northeast Community Fund moved in before their big place, do you know what I'm talking about?
2: Yes.
0: That's where, and it was awful. We did our show down there, right? I'm going to tie up a bunch of ends right here at the end of the show. I love when it happens this way. He took pictures, but like he did it in a very non-invasive way. Right. So you wasn't trying to, but Kevin had started a campaign to raise money to get them to a new location.
2: Yes.
0: Which is where they are today. Mm-hmm. And we did our show down there and we raised a bunch of money and we partnered with the Herald Review and Dennis took these really haunting photos. To this day, it was a big layout in the newspaper. And we got almost to the goal to be able to move them into the building. And we got a phone call from ADM representing Mr. Dwayne Andreas and asked how short we were. And we told him and they wrote a check to cover the cost.
2: That's awesome.
0: And it was just a really cool combination with the Herald Review and WSOY and so many community leaders and Kevin, you know, leading the way on that. And then I think about that. That was the beginning of my relationship with the Oasis homeless shelter.
2: What year was that?
0: That was, you know, that is a really good question. I tended to sort of clip around the stuff.
2: Yeah.
0: Like you had to go to the top of the page. I'm sure we could find it somewhere, but it was when they were in the very old location because then Northeast Community Fund moved into there. Yeah. And it was just and so that led to what a 20-year relationship, you know, with that place. I never would have had Nancy Rude in my life. I mean, all those things, you know, that the older I get, I think there's patterns you see and things happen for a reason. But absolutely, that started it all.
2: Absolutely. And how those things connect. And
0: I went to lunch at Jimmy Ryan's with Kevin, which is like, man, that was a dangerous time to go to lunch at Jimmy Ryan's. Cause I knew he was eating fast and I was wondering, what are you eating so fast? And he's like, cause we got to go see something. So got in the car and drove down to the homeless shelter, and got an introduction and walked around and got to see it with my own two eyes, which I think years later kind of led to like impact tours and things like that. But that feels like a very long time ago, but I it was another one of those things where you go, oh my God, like you can't unsee it.
2: Right. And look where that led.
0: Oh,
2: you know,
0: how many times even had to save it again and again.
2: Yeah.
0: And I thank Andy Menar and you know, Ray Batman, and, you know, a lot of people, you know, who are involved over the years for that. Yeah, there you go. There's your old mail and your old news clippings.
2: That's awesome. I think that's fun.
0: Listen, if nothing else, I got a chance to have Nancy Root in my life for a while, and
2: absolutely,
0: that was worth all of it.
2: She was an angel.
0: Don't even get me started, because I think maybe that's exactly right. Debbie, thank you for what you do for the community. We appreciate you a great deal. Get out and support them this weekend at Rock Springs. Nick, thanks for the show today. It was fun. Got a lot of information out there. We got a food drive meeting to go to.
2: We do.
0: October 2nd. Make sure you've got it on your calendar. 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We'll see you tomorrow bright and early 6 a.m. Have a great day.
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9: They'll gather again tonight in Dallas. I'm Dave Anthony, Fox News, for the final night of the Republicans' first ever midterm convention that President Trump posted on Truth Social is bigger and better than anyone thought. He closed out night one with an hour, 45-minute speech.
10: Democrats have nominated the most extreme and dangerous group of candidates for the House and Senate ever to seek office. These people are radical left.
9: And he pledges if Republicans win and keep control of Congress,
10: you win with us and you get $5,000. It will be called the Trump dividend.
9: That's $5,000 for every U.S. adult citizen, as Democrats blame the president for the cost of the Iran conflict. Oil surging up more than 3%. Gas prices up 12 cents the last 2 days. Diesel's at a new record high. And as Fox's Jenny Casola reports, we got an inflation update this morning.
11: Prices at the wholesale level, the producer price index rose 0.4% in August. Higher gasoline prices were a factor for the year ending in August. The PPI rose 5.4%.
9: That annual wholesale inflation was more than 0.5% higher than in July. We're learning more about Iran's retaliation this week, targeting a U.S. base in Jordan, to more American attacks destroying Iranian oil tankers.
12: 8 fighter jets and a subsonic attack aircraft suffered damage during the attack on Tuesday night. This originally reported by CBS and confirmed to Fox News. An A-10 Warthog has a missing wing. 8 F-15 fighters, all lightly damaged but returned to service. No Americans died in the assault.
9: Fox's Jonathan Savage. Today marks 1 year since Charlie Kirk, the prominent conservative, was assassinated giving a speech at Utah Valley University, where there's a memorial service tonight. Caleb Chilcutt was a few feet away when Kirk was shot. A member of the Turning Point USA organization tells Fox,
13: after he's gone, he was still here, was still loud, was still mobilizing, especially on college campuses where it matters so much to our generation.
9: America's listening to Fox News.
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3: Good Thursday morning, everybody. We're going to call it mostly cloudy today here in central Illinois. Some showers and thunderstorms will be possible as well. Look for daytime highs only up to around 80. Mostly cloudy, lows drop down to 60 overnight tonight. Sunny, cooler, 82 on Friday. We'll see a lot of sunshine back in the upper 80s on Saturday. Mostly sunny, 87 on Sunday. I'm meteorologist J.C. Foltz. Have a great day, everyone.

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1: Hi, everyone. Welcome back. I'm going to have Josh Grashauer in a moment just around the bend and Sid Rosenberg from Dallas. But let's go out to Sandra is in New Jersey. Hey, Sandra.
2: Oh, good morning, Brian. Brian, what I wanted to say is Professor Dershowitz left a party that was no longer recognizable. He became a Republican.
1: Yeah.
2: Now, when I saw John Fetterman on video at Trump's rally yesterday, to me, that's another one that's going to leave an unrecognizable party.
1: I think he has to. He has to because he's got 19% approval among Democrats in Pennsylvania.
2: Wow. Well, he needs to leave and join a one. And you know what? I'll say one more thing. Professor Dershowitz said that when we Democrats join our party, we're going to become a little more in the middle, and it's going to make our party so attractive to everyone. So it's all good. That's what I want to say.
1: So they won't have to go independent, what you're saying. Sandra, thank you. I know. I was pointing out before on television that, you know, when Al Gore, George Bush, the country changes a little. You know, if you have Hubert Humphrey and Nixon, the country changes a little. JFK or Nixon, country changes a little. Now, if a Democrat wins, the country changes a lot.

0: Thursday morning, hogs are mixed. Soybeans, cattle, and corn are higher. I'm John Perkins with a Brownfield Market Update. You were made for farming, and so is Stein. It's Stein Seed Company. They have decades of research dedicated to developing seed that allows you to farm the way you want to farm. Stein has yield. Soybeans are higher. China and Unknown have bought nearly a million tons of U.S. soybeans this week, purchasing more this morning. USDA could lower yield and raise demand projections in tomorrow's reports. November beans are up 9 1/4 at 13.18 3/4. January's up 9 at 13.34 1/4. October bean meal's up $2.70 at 3.47.80. And with the strength in U.S. and British crude oil, October bean oil's up 47 at 70.55. Corn is higher ahead of Friday's update. Analysts expect a cut in both yield and new crop ending stocks estimates. U.S. ethanol numbers are out shortly. December's up 1.5 at 5.29 1/4. March is up 1 1/4 at 5.44 1/2. And wheat is mixed. The USDA is expected to make minimal domestic adjustments. Export projections globally could be down because of the Black Sea issues. December Chicago's 1/4 lower at 7.28 1/2. Cotton and rice are watching the harvest ahead of tomorrow's USDA reports. December cotton's up 46 at 87.74. November rice is 4 higher at 16.08. Live and feeder cattle are higher, waiting for this week's direct business to get going. Asking prices this morning have been refreshed to 225 live. October live's up 132 at 217.17. December's up 110 at 219.57. October feeders up $1.37 at 327.20. And hogs are mixed, mostly lower, really just adjusting spreads this morning. Not a lot of confidence in long-term pork demand. October is up 22 at 83.30. December leans down 7 at 74.52. John Perkins, Brownfield.
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0: Good Thursday morning, everybody. We're going to call it mostly cloudy today here in central Illinois. Some showers and thunderstorms will be possible as well. Look for daytime highs only up to around 80. Mostly cloudy, lows drop down to 60 overnight tonight. Sunny, cooler, 82 on Friday. We'll see a lot of sunshine back in the upper 80s on Saturday. Mostly sunny, 87 on Sunday. I'm meteorologist J.C. Foltz. Have a great day, everyone.
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0: Good Thursday morning, everybody. We're going to call it mostly cloudy today here in central Illinois. Some showers and thunderstorms will be possible as well. Look for daytime highs only up to around 80. Mostly cloudy, lows drop down to 60 overnight tonight. Sunny, cooler, 82 on Friday. We'll see a lot of sunshine back in the upper 80s on Saturday. Mostly sunny, 87 on Sunday. I'm meteorologist J.C. Foltz. Have a great day, everyone.
1: Therese Crowley. President Trump posting exciting stuff with the RNC convention in Dallas beating the NFL numbers, giving voters an extra reason to vote Republican to control Congress.
2: I will issue a dividend to every adult citizen in the United States.

0: United States of America for $5,000.
1: But he warns if Republicans lose this November's congressional elections, the Democrats will work to undo not just his economic policies, but also border control and crime reduction.
2: Fox's Edmund Brown today, the pitch from Vice President Vance. Lindsey Clancy's defense lawyer says he'd like to see murder charges lowered to second degree or dismissed for killing her three children.
3: There's no motive. There's no reason why she would do this other than the fact that she was in a psychosis, just as Dr. Resnick said, the expert.
2: Attorney Kevin Reddington on the hung jury. 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
5: With Ricky Horton, I'm John Rooney. Yesterday, the Cardinals took a 6-1 lead to the eighth inning, and with two outs, it was a hit-by-pitch and a walk that got the line moving for the Giants, and when the inning was over, San Francisco batted around plus one, scoring six, and beat the Cardinals 7-6 to sweep the three games at Oracle Park.
6: Cardinals scored enough runs to win in support of Andre Pallante. He went five innings, was very sharp, did not walk a batter. That's the best we've seen him in a bit. But the Cardinals' bullpen faltered late despite the fact that Justin Brule and Luis Castellum both pitched extremely well for St. Louis.
5: Soriano took the loss, and it was a four-run outing for Winquest in that tough inning. The Cardinals are back home, and they're going to be taking on the Chicago White Sox tomorrow. It's the 2006 reunion of world champions. We're going to be on the air at 5:40, 6:35. We'll have the ceremony. First pitch against the White Sox at 7:15.
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0: Good Thursday morning, everybody. We're going to call it mostly cloudy today here in central Illinois. Some showers and thunderstorms will be possible as well. Look for daytime highs only up to around 80. Mostly cloudy, lows drop down to 60 overnight tonight. Sunny, cooler, 82 on Friday. We'll see a lot of sunshine back in the upper 80s on Saturday. Mostly sunny, 87 on Sunday. I'm meteorologist J.C. Foltz. Have a great day, everyone.
1: Pelosi and President Trump promising refunds and dividends for the two-day RNC midterm convention. Today, the White House is promising Obamacare refunds, claiming Americans were overcharged by the Biden administration.
2: Nearly 1 million hardworking Americans in 30 states will soon be getting refunds of $500 each with a check sent to their home address. In many cases, these refunds will cover the entire spike in your insurance caused by Democrats.
1: Now, yesterday, on day one of the convention, he promised $5,000 to Americans if Republicans keep control of Congress. But where would that money come from?
3: The president, in his speech, talked about economic success and growth that he's bringing could come from that, maybe from tariffs. Now, on inflation, the producer price index, that came out, and that is putting upward pressure on prices related to this.
1: That's Edward Lawrence. 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

0: I'm Stuart Varney, and this is the Fox Business Report.
1: The major averages are falling for a fourth straight session and extending steep losses for the week as bond yields jump to multi-year highs as oil prices climb further amid growing investor concerns about the Iranian war. In the meantime, the European Central Bank raised interest rates today, saying it expected inflation to remain above target for an extended period. West Texas Intermediate crude is surging above $100 a barrel. Wholesale inflation accelerated in August, the producer price index rising 0.4% on a monthly basis and 5.4% year over year. More than a third of the August wholesale inflation increase was driven by a 24% month over month jump in diesel prices. Core PPI, which excludes food and energy, rose 0.2% month over month and 4.6% from a year earlier. That's your Fox Business Report. I'm Hillary Barsky, invested in you.
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4: Soybeans and corn are higher. Cattle and hogs are mixed. I'm John Perkins with a Brownfield Market Update. Speed wins. That's why Stein is focused on delivering higher-yielding genetics faster than the competition and why they release more new Enlist E3 lines than any other company. Stein has yield. Soybeans are up today as China and unknown destinations have bought nearly a million tons of U.S. soybeans just this week. USDA's weekly sales numbers are out tomorrow morning. USDA could lower yield and raise demand projections in Friday's USDA reports. That's the supply, demand, and production update, which is out late tomorrow morning. November beans are up 18 and a quarter at 1327 and three quarters. January's 17 and a half higher at 1342 and three quarters. October meals up 490 at 349.90. October bean oil's 119 higher at 71.27. Soybean oil, soybeans, and corn all have some help from strength and crude.

0: crude oil. Corn's higher ahead of tomorrow's update. Analysts expect a cut in both yield and new crop ending stocks estimates. Ethanol production was down modestly on both the week and the year. December's up 3.25 at 531. March corn's 3.5 higher at 546.75. And wheat's higher. The USDA is expected to make minimal adjustments. The domestic wheat numbers. Global export projections, though, could be down. December Chicago's up 7 at 735.75. Live cattle are mixed and feeders are higher ahead of this week's widespread direct trade. Asking prices today came back at 225 live. Things remain very quiet, though. October live's up 15 at 216. December's down 17 at 218.30. October feeders are up 42 at 326.25. And hogs are mostly lower on spread trade in the midday decline in pork. October is up 27 at 83.35. December's down 20 at 74.40. U.S. and Brent crude oil, both above $100 a barrel. John Perkins, Brownfield.
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0: Showers and storms are possible throughout this afternoon. Otherwise, look for a mostly cloudy sky. Daytime highs today, only up to around 80. Mostly cloudy, pleasant overnight tonight. Lows drop down to 60. Sunny, 82 on Friday. A partly cloudy sky, 64 Friday night. The weekend, we're going to warm those temps back up. Look for highs both days in the upper 80s with a lot of sunshine. I'm meteorologist J.C. Faltz. Have a great day, everyone.
1: John Saucier, President Trump campaigning for Republicans at the party's first ever midterm convention in Dallas. He promises to continue efforts to lower drug prices.
2: And we will make our most favored nation agreements on prescription drug prices permanent, which reduces your prescription drug prices by up to 90%.
1: California Democratic Congressman Robert Garcia accuses the GOP of ignoring Americans' concerns about affordability.
3: As Donald Trump and J.D. Vance party away for 2 days, the average American family can't afford the groceries, the cost of their rent's going up, they're looking at their gas prices skyrocketing, and they're making difficult choices at the dinner table.
1: Ontario Premier Doug Ford said today he hopes Republicans lose both the House and his Senate to punish Trump for his trade war with Canada. 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
3: A tribute to American heroes. I'm Lisa Brady, Fox News.
4: What you've gone through is incredible. The bravery inspires us all.
3: President Trump at the National Medal of Honor Museum in Texas, calling recipients true American patriots just before signing an act authorizing a Medal of Honor monument in Washington, D.C. This just hours before he'll wrap up a midterm convention in Dallas.
4: I said, you know, everyone talks about the midterms, but we never have a convention. Why don't we try having a convention?
3: When Democrats say Republicans are hoping the president can save them in November. Pennsylvania Congresswoman Madeline Dean says it won't work.
5: No amount of lies, even the most audacious Trumpian lies, can convince the American people that they're better off now than they were 2 years ago.
3: President Trump insisting his policies are fueling an investment boom and that oil and gas prices will drop when the conflict with Iran ends. His effort to restrict mail-in voting remains blocked as an appeals court panel refuses to lift a preliminary injunction issued by a federal judge last week. The U.S. Supreme Court is still considering a challenge to that Trump executive order. In the meantime, the high court rejecting another emergency appeal over a new congressional map in Missouri. Fox's Jeff Manasso.
6: The U.S. Supreme Court temporarily putting on hold a federal judge's ruling that ordered Missouri to use newly drawn Republican-backed congressional maps in the midterms in a dramatic court fight between the judge and Missouri's Supreme Court. The state high court ordered a voter referendum on the new maps before they could be used, even though the new maps were already used in Missouri's August 4th primary. U.S. District Judge Stephen Clark in his ruling said switching back to the old maps now could potentially undermine voters' federal rights.
3: But today's U.S. Supreme Court ruling appears to pave the way for going back to the older map in November. 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
18: Showers and storms are possible throughout this afternoon. Otherwise, look for a mostly cloudy sky. Daytime highs today, only up to around 80. Mostly cloudy, pleasant overnight tonight. Lows drop down to 60. Sunny, 82 on Friday. A partly cloudy sky, 64 Friday night. The weekend, we're going to warm those temps back up. Look for highs both days in the upper 80s with a lot of sunshine. I'm meteorologist J.C. Fultz. Have a great day, everyone.

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1: Council.
2: One year ago since we lost our friend Charlie Kirk. Can't believe it. Can't believe how horribly Eric has been treated by some people either. It's just awful. His pastor will join us coming up, later in the program. I hadn't put it together that it was the day before 9/11. You know, it's the 25th anniversary tomorrow, 9/11. All right, quick break. I'm going to show you and let you hear exactly what the new Democratic strategy is. Six gender Tallarico is not six gender in his head.
3: Good afternoon to you, folks. Thanks a lot for joining us here on this Thursday afternoon. It is now time for Market Chat on your Ag Check radio station, Ag Network. I'm Gail Cunningham, your farm director. And we saw big changes in the markets today. Double digits higher in the soybean pit, probably mostly brought on for because of China. The futures finished higher as Chinese demand for U.S. commodities continues. Crude oil also soared to levels we had not seen in quite a while. Possibility of prolonged Mideast conflict. Yeah, that's what they're thinking that's going to do, and that's why oil shot up today. USDA data is waiting, opening up tomorrow. The report day tomorrow. That comes out 11 Central Time. The markets did find some fresh buying today after some of the U.S. exporters sold another 479 metric tons of soybeans to China or into unknown. The media reports indicate that both China and the United States hope to reach an agreement on reduced reciprocal tariffs in the lead up to the President and Xi meeting that's supposed to be later on this month. Well, the geopolitical scene remains quite chaotic, if you will, as number one, crude oil moves towards the new high spots, with it being above $100 a barrel for the first time since, well, going all the way back to May. And there continues to remain no clear outline or a timeline even for when the war against Iran would end. We have a lot of headlines on it. We have a lot of suggestions and Twitters, if you will, tweets or X's or whatever you want to call it. Social media releases that it's going to end very quickly. We've heard that for over a year. Reiterating from some of the information that came out this morning, the direction of the markets on the other side of the USDA data at some point is going to become more tied to demand than supply. We have going to have adequate supply, they think. Although a lot of the privates are coming in much below the USDA's numbers a month ago as to yield. Today's headlines are a good indication that demand continues to remain strong, but the yield picture still in question. The big picture themes basically remains friendly. Longer term, barring any surprise from the USDA tomorrow, USDA published yields above 179 in corn or 52.5 in beans would likely be seen as somewhat bearish. But once again, the data will be released tomorrow at 11 o'clock Central Time, tomorrow, after a really good day in the marketplace. Well, along with that, some of the reasoning in that, while the end user margins remain mostly profitable at present, the futures and or the cash has, and according to a couple of traders, eventually need to rise to levels that could very well be a ration. Said demand and with the attraction of more U.S. row crop acres maybe next spring. But a lot of that's got to do

with the final outcome of this year. As far as input costs, we have a lot of tariffs, including Canada now, and some of the other fertilizer input that has to come from overseas or trading partners. It appear unique, if you will, that the lower supplies and a record or near record demand could very well push the U.S. stocks to critical levels if those yields do not come about above what a lot of the privates have been forecasting. Let's market chat on this Thursday afternoon. Remember, we'll hit the air bright and early tomorrow morning, and we'll be readying for that report that comes out 11 o'clock Central Time. Lord bless you, folks. You have a great rest of your day. Be safe and be well. I'm Gail. Good afternoon.

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15: No regrets on Lisa Brady, Fox News. That appears to be President Trump's bottom line on the conflict with Iran and what he might have done differently, telling Fox's Laura Ingram.
16: I don't believe in the word regret. You can always question yourself a little bit. And a few people have asked me that. If I had it to do again, I'd do exactly as I did.
15: You can hear that interview tonight at 7 Eastern on the Ingram Angle. The president remains in Texas for the final night of the Republicans' midterm convention.
17: I think it's so important to discuss the contrast between the parties. The Democratic Party is radicalized. This is not your grandfather's Democratic Party. And we're going to be contrasting those policies.
15: Wisconsin Republican Congressman Brian Stile also just telling Fox on the convention floor in Dallas that Republican tax reforms put money back in people's pockets. But the president pledged to send a dividend check to all U.S. adults if Republicans keep the House and Senate isn't sitting well with Democrats.
18: It is wrong for any sitting president to tie a payout with U.S. taxpayer money to an election result.
15: Colorado Congressman Jason Crow, other critics pointing to the potential cost, more than $1 trillion. Today, the president announcing $500 rebates for about 1 million Obamacare enrollees, claiming they were overcharged by the previous administration. Not clear if Congress would have to approve. Higher inflation at the wholesale level, up 5.4% year over year in August, fueled in part by higher gas prices.
19: The PPI report is expected to factor into the Federal Reserve's decision whether to raise interest rates at next week's meeting, which wraps up on Wednesday, though the Fed will also be looking closely at the Consumer Price Index released on Friday.
15: Fox's Jenny Cosola, oil prices soaring again today with U.S. crude topping $102 a barrel as a string of sell-offs continues on Wall Street. The Dow down 316 at the bell. 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
23: Thursday, hogs were mixed, soybeans, cattle, and corn finished higher. I'm John Perkins with a Brownfield Market Update. You were made for farming, and so is Stein. At Stein Seed Company, they have decades of research dedicated to developing seed that allows you to farm the way you want to farm. Stein has yield. Soybeans and corn were supported by strength in crude oil ahead of Friday's USDA numbers. November beans are up 22 and three quarters at 13.32 and a quarter. January was 22 higher at 13.47 and a quarter. December corn is up 6 at 5.33 and three quarters. March was 6 higher at 5.49 and a quarter. Live and feeder cattle were higher, getting ready for direct business. October live was up 197 at 217.82. December was 112 higher at 219.60. October feeders up $1.72 at 327.55. And on spread trade and demand questions, October hogs were up 7 at 83.15. December was down 25 at 74.35. Now here's Megan Grebner with your full look at cash livestock. Megan?
0: Thanks, John. Direct cash cattle trade activity remained relatively quiet through Thursday. Bids did surface at $340 to $348 stress. Those were in Nebraska. Asking prices were at $225 live in the South, while the North has been quiet. Look for significant trade volume to hold out until the end of the week. Estimated cattle slaughter was 109,000 head, up 4,000 on the week and down more than 10,000 on the year. The cash hog market continues to struggle to find direction. Processors have leverage and can control the pace of business, which means they're moving needed numbers without having to really bid up. Demand continues to be a focal point for the industry, and while there have been some bright spots when it comes to both global and domestic demand, there are still lingering concerns around long-term strength. Estimated hog slaughter was 493,000 head. That's up 37,000 on the week and up more than 4,000 on the year. With John Perkins, I'm Megan Grebner for Brownfield.
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1: Showers and storms are possible throughout this afternoon. Otherwise, look for a mostly cloudy sky. Daytime highs today, only up to around 80. Mostly cloudy, pleasant overnight tonight. Lows drop down to 60. Sunny, 82 on Friday. A partly cloudy sky, 64 Friday night. The weekend, we're going to warm those temps back up. Look for highs both days in the upper 80s with a lot of sunshine. I'm meteorologist J.C. Fultz. Have a great day, everyone.
2: News. I'm John Saucier, and head of November's midterm elections, Fox's Laura Ingraham sat down with President Trump, asked him to reflect on his decisions regarding the Iran war.
3: I don't believe in the word regret. You can always question yourself a little bit. And a few people have asked me that. If I had it to do again, I'd do exactly as I did.
2: Ukrainian President Volodymyr Zelensky is in Alberta today to deepen his defense agreement with Canada. The so-called 100 Years Partnership will ramp up production of drones, counter-drone systems, and other munitions. He tells reporters Russia's increased stakes in its latest round of attacks.
4: Russia changed their tactics. They, as Mark said, absolutely correctly, they are absolutely barbaric people. They attack us 24/7.
2: Mr. Zelensky there with Canadian Prime Minister Mark Carney. He says 30% of those drones will go immediately to Ukrainian troops on the battlefield. America's listening to Fox News.
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0: Born on America's Darkest Day, 9/11/01, the Tunnel to Towers Foundation, they have been helping American heroes ever since. That means heroes like U.S. Army Sergeant William Bernard McKenna. 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Now, the Tunnel to Towers Foundation honored William's memory and his family's sacrifice. 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
4: Day two underway in Dallas. I'm Lisa Brady, Fox News, as Republicans try to rally voters to the polls in November with a midterm convention.
5: Our country is right now very strong.
4: President Trump describing record investment during a stop earlier today at the National Medal of Honor Museum in Texas. Wisconsin Republican Congressman Brian Stile telling Fox on the convention floor.
6: This is all about the contrast. This is about the high taxing policies of the Democrats with the Republicans trying to get money back in the pockets of people.
4: Democrats traveling to Dallas to counter that message.
7: Republicans are gathered here because they hope President Trump will somehow save them this November, but they will soon discover what we know to be true.
4: Pennsylvania Congresswoman Madeline Dean says Americans are not better off than they were 2 years ago. One Gas Buddy official just posting that the U.S. average price for diesel crossed $6 a gallon for the first time. AAA's average for regular unleaded gas up 12 cents in 2 days as oil prices surge after renewed fighting with Iran. A three-judge panel is letting a Trump executive order on mail-in voting restrictions remain blocked for now.
8: This is from a federal appeals court. We are also awaiting a separate Supreme Court order on whether the Trump rules on mail-in ballots can proceed for use in the midterms. The implications are huge for the upcoming midterm elections, since about one-third of voters cast mail ballots.
4: Fox's Mike Emanuel. Separately, the U.S. Supreme Court rejecting the latest effort to use a new Republican-backed congressional map in Missouri, even though it was already used in an August primary. There have been conflicting rulings in Missouri, with the state Supreme Court ordering a return to the previous map for the midterms. Just getting word of a deadly tour bus crash in Switzerland, a Dutch tour bus overturning between two villages. Early reports of several people killed, others injured. Police say that bus hit a crash barrier. America is listening to Fox News.
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4: A Canadian company is pushing back on a presidential threat to shut the plane maker out of the U.S. market.
11: President Trump said on Truth Social this week that unless Bombardier moves production onto American soil, that there would be no more selling Bombardier jets in the U.S., criticizing the company that in response is pushing back, pointing to what it calls an extensive American footprint. Bombardier saying that while final assembly plants are in Canada, that the company employs over 3,000 people in the U.S. and spends more than $2.5 billion on American suppliers annually. The president's threat comes amid escalated trade tensions between Washington and Ottawa. It's also unclear how the U.S. would enforce a Bombardier sales ban.
4: Fox's Jeff Manasso. The CEO of Ryanair is taking issue with a passenger's claim that he was partially sucked out of a plane's broken window this summer.
12: Ryanair's CEO does not deny the passenger was injured, but he's disputing the description of what happened to Lubisha Karavich. Karavich's wife and witnesses say his head and shoulders were pulled through the broken window and that they had to pull him back inside. But CEO Michael O'Leary, speaking at the Budget Airlines annual meeting in Dublin, says they don't think any part of Karavich's body was sucked out the window, rather that he was sucked dramatically towards it. The 61-year-old suffered neck and shoulder injuries and friction burns. And O'Leary says he deserves compensation, but not millions and millions. Carmen Roberts, Fox News.
4: The NTSB finding in its preliminary report that the window shattered after fragments from a broken fan blade struck the plane's fuselage. Recapping stocks, a losing streak continues. The Dow dropping 316 points, almost back down to 52,000, as U.S. oil prices topped $102 a barrel. And Lisa Brady, Fox News.
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18: Showers and storms are possible throughout this afternoon. Otherwise, look for a mostly cloudy sky. Daytime highs today, only up to around 80. Mostly cloudy, pleasant overnight tonight. Lows drop down to 60. Sunny, 82 on Friday. A partly cloudy sky, 64 Friday night. The weekend, we're going to warm those temps back up. Look for highs both days in the upper 80s with a lot of sunshine. I'm meteorologist J.C. Fultz. Have a great day, everyone.
19: 9-11, we're going to have a bunch of police officers and firemen here, and we're gonna celebrate them, and it's pretty cool. So wow. It's gonna be a really cool. Yeah, we're honored that Penn State asked us to be a part of it. We're playing one match, and then we're getting out of here.
20: That your first trip to the Palestra?
19: Yeah, it is.
20: Okay,
19: it's first time. We've played here before, but not at the Palestra.
20: I covered an Atlantic 10 basketball tournament there back when I was in college. Oh, yeah. That is a one of a kind building.
19: It's gonna be sold out or something. So it'll be fun. Anyway, sorry. Yeah, let's get to the important stuff.
20: Yeah. Jordan Poulter. When I asked you to come on today, you were a quick yes, saying that you knew Jordan since she was 11. What was your first encounter with her?
19: Her dad used to work our volleyball camps, and we had the camps every summer, obviously. And he was an Eastern Illinois guy, and he was in the club in Colorado, and he would come out and work our camps every year. And we love Bob, still love Bob. I don't know, he was still in it. But he's like, hey, I have this kid. I think she's gonna be pretty good. Mind if we bring her to camp? And she was 11 years old, if I remember correctly, 11 or 12 tops, and she was just starting to be a setter. And we're all kind of like, this kid's she's a great athlete, could be pretty special. You know, it wasn't, I think the first quicks she ever set were with us, like the first one, which is like a fast set in front of the setter she ever set were with us. We tried to have her, like, for the first time set one of our college middles because it was obvious she had some talent, but you never knew she was going to be what she ended up being, of course. But that was our first experience with her, and she came to camp a couple more times, and we just got to know the family incredibly well, obviously, over the years.
20: How highly rated a recruit was she, and what do you remember about that process?
19: Well, her class was one, I think, a big part because of her. I don't remember the rankings. Those things don't stick in my memory. She was the best setter in the country, no doubt. Mm. Probably the best setter within a few years, I thought. And obviously that's panned out, but she was somewhere in the top five for sure.
20: What skill or attribute did she have that made her Hall of Fame kind of athlete?
19: Well, I mean, she's obviously a very gifted athlete. She has, for a setter, she has great physicality. But the truth is, you know, it's like her best quality is that she's just a great setter. She can take a ball from so many different places, and she's so strong, and she can locate it from literally anywhere in the gym. Like I was going to say on the court, but I remember her freshman year, she was standing over by the bench, and someone passed the ball over there, and she put it like set a go all the way out to the, like all the way across the court, and set a perfect set. And we're all like, this is just different than anything I've ever seen. Her strength and physicality as a setter is second to none.
21: Happy to be joined by Kevin Hambly, former Illinois volleyball coach.
20: Is there a moment in her career or your time with her anyway that that kind of comes to mind first when you reflect on those days?
19: I think there's a match we played against Wisconsin, and it was a battle. I think we went five, and I don't remember all the details of it, but I remember that was the first time that I saw her as a setter figure out how to take over a college match and how to put her imprint on there. And it was the first time I thought she came in with high expectations, of course. I think from my perspective and my memory of it, you know, so it's been a lot of years now, but was that she had a hard time kind of finding her groove and finding herself as a setter. And that match was the first time that I remember saying, we talked after, like, that's the first time I've seen you be you and not try to be something, just be Jordan. And she agreed, but she was out there leading. She was out there competing. She was out there making plays all along the net and was trying to help us to victory like a setter should, as opposed to trying to be something. And that match was when I was like, okay, this, if she can continue this, she's going to be incredibly special. And she'd more than just continue that, obviously.
20: Hmm. Okay, two more. She's been a part of back-to-back Olympic teams. For those that don't know much about volleyball, how difficult is the Olympic team to make?
19: I mean, it's lots of people make the national team. Only two setters make the Olympic team. And that means basically you're the – and to start on the Olympic team for 2 years means that over basically a 11 to 12 year window, she's the best setter in the, in our country.
20: Wow.
19: And that's incredible. I mean, and she's earned it. So she's by far was the best setter in the country. And to win a gold medal means she's probably the best setter we've ever had in USA volleyball. I mean, I think she'd have to be considered that. I think there's some people that you could say, hey, are close, like Robin Amo, who's won a couple medals and all that, but to win a gold medal and now, and a silver medal, you got to say that she's the best setter that we've ever had represent our country.
20: Okay, last one, kind of unrelated. Your contribution to our fall 100th anniversary session was my favorite of many. Do you recall what you told us?
19: Well, I think I said two things. One was positive, and one was like you used to ask for like a some other kind of memory.
20: Right.
19: And so the thing that I remember saying is that I think Huff Hall was when we were there, it was the toughest place to play. It was an incredible environment. The fans were so close. It's hot. It's sweaty. It was a huge advantage. And then the one drawback is that when we had recruits on campus, that we had to go do a bug sweep, meaning we had to look for cockroaches down in the basement as we're showing them our team room and our locker room. And there's more than one time that I've had my foot on a cockroach that I've squished while we're showing them around the weight room or showing around the locker room. So, now that doesn't represent Huff, I don't think completely, but I do think that's a fact, and it happened more than once. But I think Huff is still one of the best places to play in the country.
21: That's great. Kevin Hampley, much appreciated. We miss you seeing you in the neighborhood here in Champaign. Hope things
19: tell the family I said hi, please.
21: Back at you, Kevin. So good luck in the Palestra against Penn State
19: tomorrow.
21: All right,
19: tomorrow. Thanks, guys.
20: Thanks, Kevin.
19: Coach, thank you, guys. All right, bye.
21: Coach Hampley checking in as Stanford Cardinal a volleyball power, two NCAA tournament titles, I think, in his first 3 years when he took the job in 2017.
20: I'll tell you what, if you can make a cell phone work in that building, we should have no problem.
21: This is a fun show. All right, today's headline maker, she makes a return to News Gazette Radio to fill us in about the great Ella Masser. Janet Rayfield shares a common thread, did you know this, Junior, with the wife of Kevin Hambley?
20: No.
21: All right, Mary, as she knows what I'm about to tell her, is the two were teammates on perhaps the best rec women's soccer team ever to play in Champaign-Urbana, the Skirts. In fact, Coach, my sources say that your nickname was the Queen of the Skirts. Is that true?
0: I don't know about that. But, yeah, that might have been, I call it the moms of Champagne, intersect with soccer.
20: That's great stuff. Coach, thanks for coming on for a few. It's Jeff. When you hear the name Ella Masser, what's the first thing that comes to mind?
0: I think gritty probably is the first adjective that pops into my mind, but I think inspirational is the other. I mean, her story is just, I think it's the story that people make movies about, you know, the walk-on who, becomes a superstar and goes on to have a pro career, gets to wear the U.S. jersey with her name on the back. You know, I think it's just that. I think about the inspirational story, but I think also you just know how much work went into making that story happen. And the, you know, people say dreams come true, but I think people make their dreams into a reality, and Ella has certainly done that.
20: There haven't been a lot of Hall of Fame caliber players that have come out of high schools in Champaign-Urbana. Did you recruit her at all, or what do you remember about that time?
0: Ella, I think even in high school, was probably what I would call a Hall of Fame athlete, maybe not a Hall of Fame soccer player at the time. I think when you are coaching a program, local talent is always something that you look for. I mean, it can be a huge piece of a program in terms of fans, in terms of all sorts of things. Mm-hmm. I think Ella was really fortunate to play with a group of You know, Mark Johnson's daughters played on that team. Dana Brenner's daughters played on that team. There was a group of athletes that were soccer players that, that sort of created a team that wasn't typical of a Champaign-Urbana, you know, girls soccer team. And so I think that, that helped quite a bit to be surrounded by some other good athletes and other good soccer players. But Ella was definitely going to be a project, but she was an incredible, incredible athlete. Her explosiveness was, you know, better. And people ask me when I was coaching all the time, what do you look for in a recruit? And I always say something special, and it's not necessarily the same special attribute in each player, but you look for something that they do better than everyone else.
1: Mm-hmm.
0: And Ella was the most explosive female athlete I had seen at that time. And you know that you can teach the soccer part, but some of those athletic traits are those are the things that you can't coach. And so, you know, to be a part of molding, I think, probably one of maybe Champaign-Urbana's greatest athletes into one of their greatest soccer players is certainly, you know, a tribute to the program that we had at the time.
20: Was there a play or a match or any moment from her career that kind of defines it to you?
0: You know, I think, you know, there are moments that sort of, I would say, maybe define her growth. You know, I was telling a story today, her freshman year, we put her into a game and we were leading and a ball got served over the top and it was bouncing between her and the goalkeeper. And I knew from the second the play started that there was going to be a collision. And it was exactly that, two freight trains running into each other. Because at the time, Ella could run really fast. She wasn't great at changing direction. So I knew a collision was coming. You know, but then I think, you know, the goal when we beat Florida, I think there are some moments that I think throughout her career just showed her growth over time. And it's those moments where you just saw the progress that she was making, I think, that stand out to me the most.
21: Hmm. Happy to be joined by Janet Rayfield, the winningest soccer coach in school history.
20: We had Ella on the show a while back from Germany, and she sounded like she was itching to get back into coaching. Was there something about the way she played or prepared or the way she kind of thought or approached the game that, that made you think she's going to be a good coach someday?
0: Oh, gosh. You know, I think, you know, Ella, again, I think as her growth happened, you know, she became a student of the game. I think all the greats do. You know, they become a student of themselves. They become a student of the game. They become a student of their opponent. You know, and so I think that passion for perfecting her craft leads her to be in a place where, you know, you invest that much time in understanding the game and understanding how to beat different opponents. And she's been in so many different environments, you know. And I know, you know, I got to see her coach when she was the interim coach at the Red Stars and just saw the response that that team had to, you know, to her stepping in as the interim and inspiring a group of women to sort of raise their level. So, you know, I think she's got the inspirational piece, but I also think she has the knowledge and the background that comes from years of perfecting your craft as a professional athlete.
20: She becomes, if I think this is right, the fourth Illinois Hall of Famer to play for you, following Emily Zur, Janelle Flaws, and Vanessa. Is there anyone else that you'd like?
0: I think Tara Hurlis is in that group.
20: Tara,
0: as well,
20: of course.
0: She's actually
20: yes.
0: The fifth. Yeah,
20: Tara Hurlis, who we had on the show to talk about.
21: I'm getting
20: today.
21: A text from Tara as we speak.
0: Yeah,
20: I'm sorry.
0: Go.
20: I think of her more as the retired canine officer.
0: Exactly.
20: She was great, too. Okay, so fifth. Anyone you'd like to see next?
0: I think if you're looking down the Hall of Fame list, Lisa Alcia has to probably be in that mix.
20: Mm-hmm.
0: You know, I think sometimes attacking players get the glory, as we always say, as a goal scorer myself. But, you know, I think if you look back at, you know, the success of that team and that Big Ten championship team, Lisa Alcia as a goalkeeper was a huge part of that. And, you know, again, had, you know, national team experience with Canada, et cetera, et cetera. So I think both here and outside of the state lines, she probably would be, I think, the next person to really be recognized for what she did while she was here, as well as what she did afterwards in the sport.
1: Okay, last one. Where are you living now, and how is retirement treating you?
0: I tell people all the time, people ask, how's retirement? I just say I highly recommend it. I am living in Colorado Springs. I am enjoying a lot of time biking and hiking and playing pickleball. I am doing a little bit of work with a new coaches organization that women's college soccer coaches have started. I'm kind of consulting with them and helping them get off the ground, which has been, I think, much needed in our sport. And so happy to lend my expertise there in terms of trying to get them off the ground. And I'm excited to say I think we have 700 institutions that have joined so far, so between Division I, II, and III. So it has had a successful launch, so that's been fun to see. But really I'm enjoying being able to do things that coaching sometimes doesn't allow you to do, go to family functions, vacation with friends. I'm one of seven children. I have 16 nieces and nephews, so there's a lot of family things I've missed over the time that I get to have some time to make up and go and see. And living in Colorado, people come and visit you, which is wonderful. So
21: that's a fantastic update, Janet. Glad to hear all that. I've been there's a group of women, though, that demand you get back for a beer at Huber's. I've been told you that as well. So.
0: All right. Well, you tell them that I'm here probably through at least Sunday and maybe Monday. So tell them we will schedule a skirt reunion at Huber's. That would be just fine.
21: Excellent.
0: I almost interrupted you to say hi to Kevin because Kevin and I were here for quite a while together, and I actually just watched his team unfortunately lose to Texas A&M on TV a couple nights ago. But he's one of the coaches I really respect. So it's great to see. His athletes getting into the Hall of Fame. It's a pretty good class.
1: Yeah, say that again.
21: Yeah, thank you very much, and behave yourself, and we'll see you soon.
0: All right, sounds great. Thanks, you guys.
21: Thanks, Coach. Janet, bye-bye. Janet Rayfield, one of the top-tier coaches in all of soccer. Yeah, but she's fired up that Illinois is doing.
1: I'm going to forever be shamed by the fact that I left out Tara Harless. I apologize, Tara, if you're listening.
21: We'll check in with Tara. Maybe we'll get her on Monday's show for a formal apology on your part.
1: She's one of our favorites.
21: Junior.
1: Yes.
21: 424 News Gazette Radio, powered by GTPS Insurance.
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21: Update on that promo, which was taped on Monday. Navarro Bowman Jr. just committed to UConn today.
1: Oh.
21: Not going to be making the trip to Champaign. Maybe he will.
1: You never know today.
21: 428 News Gazette Radio, powered by GTPS. I'm Jim Ross. That's Jeff D'Alessio, Ed Baum. We were reminiscing, having these wonderful coaches talking about their Hall of Famers. Coach Hambly, Coach Rayfield, you used to see him on the corner, say hi. They said, hey, how are the kids? Let's go have a beer.
1: On the corner. It's like hanging out.
21: I really did see Kevin Hambly. The great story of him. He was taking a bike ride with his kids and giving his kids the business. Okay. I was like, you follow me. And then he turned his head and saw me looking right at him and he said, yeah, you know, just going to the park. Good times. It's fun. All right. We got, again, four special coaches joining us this hour to reminisce about, the Hall of Fame class of 2026. Next one's a doozy. Four seasons, four bowl games. John McVick's stay at Illinois certainly was memorable. And yep, he was AD as well. I'm not sure how you pulled that off at the same time, Coach. Can you tell us?
1: How did you pull that off?
10: I had a great staff.
1: That's how you need
10: Believe
1: one.
10: Believe me, I had a great staff, and they did it.
1: You couldn't possibly do that in today's college athletics, could you?
10: Oh, yeah.
1: Okay.
10: It's not the hardest thing.
1: Okay. Well, thanks for coming on, Coach. This is Jeff. So you're here to talk about one of our favorites, Howard Griffith. What's the first image that pops in your head when you hear the name Howard Griffith?
10: Well, I don't know what the first thing is, but I could probably name 100. First of all, doesn't he have a great smile?

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1: And the game really got a little bit out of hand. And I just kept scoring touchdowns. And at halftime, I had scored 7 touchdowns. Well, the word came down from the press box that if Howard would score one more touchdown, the 8th touchdown, he would, in fact, tie Red Grange's record. So the word got to Howard, and he came over to me and said, I'm ready to go back in. I said, no, you're not going in yet, Howard. He said, what do you mean I'm not going in? I said, no, you've scored 7 touchdowns. That's enough for today. You know the coach on the other side is a friend of mine, Bob Smith, and you're done for the day. Just have a seat. Please, he started begging and pleading and everything. I said, all right, here's the deal. I'll put you in the game. We're going to give you the football one time. Wherever it is, you get it once. That's it. He said, okay. Well, we got the ball around the, 45, 50 yard line. We handed it to Howard and pow, he was gone.
2: Wow.
1: Number 8 was in the books just like that.
2: We had Kent Brown on a few weeks ago, and he was the person who was kind of responsible for tracking that, where he landed on certain lists that game. And I asked if he had gotten word to you that you knew that if he scored one more touchdown, he'd have the all-time record. And he didn't think he did, but he apparently got it to Howard. That's good to know. So was there something about him in particular that made him skilled or more skilled around the goal line than other players?
1: Well, he was a terrific athlete and strong and physical. I enjoyed coaching him and being around him because everyone around Howard knew that he was going to be at his best and would give his best. And certainly when he got close to the goal line, they talk about those guys that kind of smell it. Well, he was one of those guys.
2: Did you anticipate him having the kind of pro career that he did afterwards?
1: Yeah, as soon as he switched from trying to run with the ball to be the blocker and play fullback there in Denver, they won 2 Super Bowls. And when he first went there, he wanted to run with the ball and everything. And finally, the coaches figured out, Howard might be better as our fullback. He'll block, and he would block, and he'll occasionally get the ball. And will he go out for passes? Absolutely. He'll run good routes and protect the passer. He did all those things that a well-rounded football player would do. He was a terrific, well-rounded when it came to that.
3: On this Illini Athletic Hall of Fame special edition, glad to be joined by John McAvey.
2: Like you, he has enjoyed a successful career in broadcasting. He's now in his 20th year at the Big Ten Network. He's one of the originals, actually. Do you ever catch him on TV?
1: I do. I catch him just about every weekend.
2: Oh, you do?
1: Especially, is it the Sunday show? They kind of do the roundup of the Big Ten. I watch that just about every week because I enjoy, their take. I don't get to see all of the games because I'm channel hopping. But Howard always gives good information. And when you see him get to do those interviews with players and coaches, whether it's in the preseason camps or during the season, the people really have a genuine respect for him. And he handles his interviews and his opinions with real class.
2: Do you watch much college football these days?
1: College football.
2: Are you every Saturday, or now I guess it's every day of the week, but are you a diehard watch channel flipping, like you said?
1: Only when it's on.
2: Okay.
1: I watch all the college football till the pros turn on, and then I watch all of their games. I love football. I love everything about it.
2: Okay.

0: Last one.
1: Except the NIL.
0: Okay.
1: And the transfer portal.
0: Yeah.
1: Don't start me on those two.
0: Like another popular former coach in Bill Self, you kind of took the Illinois program to another level, as Jim mentioned, going to bowl games in all 4-year seasons, which hasn't happened since. Is there any reason Illinois shouldn't be that kind of program every year? Is there any kind of disadvantage to being at Illinois having?
1: With Brett Bielema, they'll go to 4 and more, believe me.
0: You're a believer.
1: Yep, I like the way he coaches. I like the way his team plays, and I watch them as much as I can.
2: John McVick, appreciate you joining us on News Gazette Radio on a pretty cool weekend here. You need to get back here as well. The scoreboard's just a tad bigger than when it was when you were here.
1: Yeah,
2: and but all the seats are filled again, and it's the atmosphere is good to see.
1: Yeah. Illinois did a very smart thing. It wasn't under my tenure, but it was, I think, just after that, reduced the total attendance size and quit playing big boy with those three monsters who are in a like a race to see who can reach the moon first with a third balcony of games, Penn State, Ohio State, and Michigan.
2: Right.
1: Those three are, you know, it's a culture war with them. And when Illinois decided that they would reduce their total attendance by a little bit and make some seats a little better seats, attendance improved remarkably. And yeah, I think that's they're the right size stadium and all of that. I think it's very well done right now.
2: Fantastic, Coach. Appreciate it. Always good catching up with you, and we'll see you soon, hopefully.
0: Thanks, Coach.
1: Well, last word to Howard is, and I'll tell this story real fast.
0: Yep.
1: Okay. When I first, Howard tells the story. He tells it. I don't.
0: Okay.
1: When I first came to Illinois, they had a number of players who were academically, well, let's say, sort of on the fence.
0: Right.
1: There were about 12 or 13 of them, and Howard was one. And I had a meeting with them. And I said, fellas, you know, I want to get off to a good start. I want this to be a positive meeting with you today. And I want you to know that I am positive that most of you won't be here next year. And Howard tells that story all the time, and it's true. It's true. But let me tell you who the leader of the pack was when they walked out of that room. It was Howard Griffith, and he was only a sophomore.
0: Wow.
2: We'll tell him to tell that story one more time this weekend.
0: Great stuff.
2: Coach, appreciate it, all right?
0: Thanks, Coach.
1: Yeah, thanks. Congratulations to Howard.
2: You bet. John McAvick joining us. Did good things with the Illinois football program here after Mike White, before Lou Tepper.
0: Mm-hmm.
2: Stadium used to sway a little back then when it was bigger.
0: Yeah, it's, what is this, shade over 60 now, right?
2: Yeah, it was close to 80, 77 was it, Ed Bond? Yeah. Ed Bond produced a lot of John McAvick games. Also produced a lot of Bruce Weber games. That's who's on deck in the special edition. 439 News Gazette Radio, powered by GTPS.
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2: 442 News Gazette Radio. Jim Rosso with Jeff D'Alessio and Patriotic Ed Bond. Congratulations to our athletes of the week. Voting ended at noon at our website. Lucas Stevens of St. Joe's Soccer, Alea Williams of Bismarck Volleyball. We'll feature them in the paper tomorrow. You can start voting on new candidates, I do believe, Monday morning. All right, it's been a great show looking, celebrating the class of 2026, the Hall of Fame weekend here at Illinois, talking to coaches whose stars are being inducted, batting cleanup in our all-star lineup. He's a former high school star catcher in Milwaukee. All right, a Marshall High class of 74, if I'm not mistaken. He went on to do bigger things in another sport. Always a treat to talk basketball with the one and only Bruce Weber. Bruce, how are you?
12: Yeah, I'm 74, Marshall High School.
0: Great stuff. Coach, this is Jeff. Thanks for coming on for a few to talk James Augustine. So when you hear that name, what are the words or images that come to mind first?
12: Well, first of all, to me, it's the ultimate teammate. You know, he was the ultimate teammate on the ultimate team. And, you know, he just, you know, he did all the little things that didn't get the credit. He didn't get the highlights. He didn't always get, you know, the All-American honors or whatever, but he came to work every day and did his job. He has records that probably will never get broken, to be honest. You know, the way college basketball is now and guys not staying 4 years, but for him, the all-time leading rebounder, all-time field goal percentage leader, and wins, probably more importantly than anything, with, you know, tied with D, the most wins in the school history. So I think it just all those stats kind of say it all, and that's why he was the ultimate teammate, and he was just a fun person to be around. I mean, he was funny. Let's just say that.
0: What kind of strides did he make in your time together, from, you know, the first time you coached him to the last game?
12: Well, I think the biggest thing was confidence. I don't think he was not the, you know, obviously wasn't recruited, as one of the top guys coming in. And I think he tells the story, you know, he came to camp just to try to prove himself. And I think more than anything, if I remember back, D was the one who pushed. He played with him on an AAU team, and he really started making some strides between junior, senior year, and D pushed to, for the coaches to take him. And I'm sure they're happy because, you know, what's his night games play, game starts, it's unbelievable what he did. And but he got better and better, felt more confident, never really wanted to shoot it from the outside, but he did so much else. That's why he was just such a good fit with our group.
0: That's a rare breed that guy doesn't want to shoot from the outside that's tall.
12: I mean, I would beg him. I would tell him, you know, hey, it's fine. You're okay. You know, no, that's not my role, coach. And you know, the other thing, too, he ended up playing longer than anybody, which is kind of, you know, and obviously Darren had unbelievable success. Luther, D had, you know, all those guys, Roger. But James is the one who, I mean, when you talk about, you know, not getting hurt, the number of starts he had, I don't ever even remember him missing a practice. Now, he might tell you something different, but you knew he was coming every day and he was going to bring his all.
0: I think he just retired, didn't he? He was playing in Spain.
12: A couple of years ago, he was playing in Spain, and he had played in Russia and actually did really well. The one thing I was a little, you know, he drafted by the Magic, played a couple of years. You know, was just kind of, you know, but I thought he could have made it, you know, if he would have kept fighting it out. But he kept saying, I enjoy Europe. I'm making great money. But for me, it was, you know, come back and get the, if you get, what is it, 3-some 4 years, you get the pension. I said, that'll really help you. He said, I'm making good money. I'm saving money. He probably has the same sweatsuits that he had when 20, 25, 26, whatever it is, years and 21 years ago that he had when he was at Illinois. So, yeah, he was a little frugal. He was smart. I talked to him yesterday, and I guess it's a black tie event, you know, for the Hall of Fame. And he said, Coach, you know, I don't even have a suit. I had to go buy a suit for the banquet. And he said, my dad, you know, he was former football coach and at Lincoln Way. And he said, my dad, you know, for him to get dressed up, that means he puts his Lincoln Way polo on. So, that's just kind of how they are, how the family was. I think his dad might have seen every game senior year. And that was not easy to do, you know, to make that effort. Obviously, some are easy drives, but there were a lot of them that he had to take some time to get away and get to the games. But just a great family. He called last night. I was watching my grandson's baseball game, and it just kind of like 20 some years ago, just how he is. He's happy. He enjoys life. He enjoyed playing. He enjoys being around people, and just like I said, the ultimate teammate.
0: What did he do particularly well that made him such a good rebounder?
12: Just a knack of knowing. One, he didn't, like I talked about, he didn't care about getting shots up, and you know, he just knew, hey, I'm going to go, you know, I'm going to go get rebounds. And then I think he had that quick jump, and he was just very flexible and agile, and on the defensive glass to be able to, you know, be able to block out, guard bigger guys a lot of times, but then that, you know, good quickness to get to the ball. And he just had a nose to get there, you know, get that rebound, and he wanted it. Again, that rebounding is like defense. You got to want to do it. You got to have that pride, and he definitely had that.
0: If he doesn't get in foul trouble against Carolina, do you guys win the national championship?
12: Well, I got to think so. You know, again, May, we talk about it many times. May had the best game of maybe of his career, and, you know, it sure would have helped. You know, James is a little bit undersized, especially weight-wise against him, but he was so mobile and agile, and, you know, I think we could have stopped getting the ball. And nothing against Jack and Nick and Roger, but James was our, you know, that's the other thing when you talk about you know, the wins, the rebounds, field goal percentage. He was always a great defender. And, you know, and again, a little underweight, maybe a little undersized, but he, again, his determination, his footwork, he just did so many things well. And, you know, I love too, he was a football player, and I didn't get to see him, but Coach Jay Price got to go watch him play football in high school. And you had James, like the huddle, you had everybody else. And then James was, you could, you know, standing out like, who is this big kid with all these little guys? And he just, and I think that, you know, growing up, his dad, mom, they were, you know, just kind of, they're tough people. They're demanding people. They're loving people, but they just no nonsense. And James was playing football, and I think that gave him some, you know, a little bit of toughness. We were fortunate, you know, D had played football. Darren, shoot, he wrestled. He did all stuff, ultimate fighting, as we know now.
0: But, right.
12: You know, that toughness part that you don't get many kids that are playing multiple sports like that. And I think that was, you know, part of our DNA that made us so tough.
2: Looking back at that 04-05 team, you know, there was a positive vibe certainly before that season. You kind of sensed that it could be special. Now you bring it forward here, Coach, and you kind of feel the same way leading into this season for Illinois basketball. What's their ceiling in your opinion?
12: Well, you know, I think a lot depends. You lost two really important pieces, obviously, and that were point guards. And when you build a team, you know, what's the first thing you get? You know, this is something I learned from my old boss, Coach Katie, many, many years ago. Find a point guard, then get a big guy. They have the big guys. They got the wings. But are they going to have the point guard? And those two guys were really special. One, obviously, you know, what Wagler did was just amazing. His scoring ability, to be able to control the ball. Even his passing, he got so much better as the season. But then Boswell, you know, he brought the toughness. He guarded. He was the second point guard. And that's why our team was so special. We had, you know, we scored a lot of points, but, you know, we were so good passing the ball, taking care of the basketball. And that's what they were so good at last year. You know, big guys need guards to get them the ball. Mm-hmm. And they were able to do that. They had great spacing. So I think that'll be the big key. But obviously you got experience, you got size, you got, you know, guys that can score, you know, just, you know, how good they will be, how well those, the young point guards develop and what they give them.
2: Wonderful stuff, Coach. Appreciate you joining us to reminisce a little bit. And it won't be long before you will be back here with the headset on yourself. Can't wait to see you.
12: Yeah, I was just media days, less than a month away now, October 8th.
0: And, wow.
12: In Chicago, and then games. I think the line I looked at, they're November 2nd, I believe, with that first non-conference game. If it's on Big Ten Network, I wouldn't be surprised if I'm there. So, because usually great. They like to get me there early. So, it'll be fun. It'll be fun to watch, you know, Coach Underwood has done an unbelievable job, and, you know, to keep those guys and get those guys to come back. Such great momentum. It should be fun. And the league was so good last year. Mm. I mean, it was fantastic. And, you know, you finally got a national championship from the Big Ten, which was really fun. But it also, to me, you know, people always said, why didn't we have a national championship team? I think it's pretty obvious. Now that everything is balanced and everyone can pay the players the same amount of money.
0: It's the Big Ten's world.
12: Yes, the Big Ten has a chance.
2: That's
12: so
2: great.
12: And you got great coaching. And so it should be fun. I don't know if the league's going to be quite as good as it was last year, but I think that top group of teams is going to be very elite, and it should be fun to watch.
2: We'll see you soon, Coach. Appreciate it.
0: Thanks, Coach.
12: Very good. Has Teresa Grinchman on yet?
0: Yeah, she was on. She was number. Yesterday. She was yesterday, actually. Yeah.
12: Okay. I wish I would have. If you talk to her again, I'm sure somewhere down the line, please tell her hello. Her and Carl were unbelievable. We really enjoyed them, and And I know Coach Turner's coming back, right? This weekend.
0: Yep.
12: They got the 25th anniversary of his championship. And
2: good times.
12: Coach Turner was our neighbor. Our daughters are still best friends. They were in weddings and together. And so a lot of great memories, a lot of great people. And I'm just so proud of James. And for me, the next thing is he needs to have his jersey up in the hall. I think he deserves it. And like I said, those records he has, I don't think they're going to get broken.
2: That was Bruce Weber joining us.
0: Thanks, Coach.
2: Is that radio? 455.
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2: Thanks again. 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
18: Push pushing voters to the polls. I'm Lee Silicera, Fox News. The second and final day of the Republican midterm convention in Dallas is underway, where President Trump is expected to take the stage again tonight. Earlier, he had praise for Texas Senate hopeful and current State Attorney General Ken Paxton.
19: I said, Ken, I don't want to embarrass you, but I don't agree with a lot of things, but you're the greatest attorney general we've ever had.
18: Vice President J.D. Vance is the keynote speaker tonight. He has not said if he's considering a presidential run in 2028. Last night, the president promised a $5,000 dividend for every adult American if Republicans win the House and Senate. Colorado Democratic Congressman Jason Crow likened it to a bribe.
20: It's not okay for any president to do this. I don't care if a Democrat would do it or a Republican would do it. It doesn't matter. It is wrong for any sitting president to tie a payout with U.S. taxpayer money to an election result.
18: The estimated cost of such a dividend, $1 trillion. An appeals court rejects President Trump's effort to restrict mail-in voting, even as the Supreme Court considers the same issue.
21: The three-judge panel appointed by then-President Biden upheld a lower court order blocking the changes and said the U.S. Postal Service cannot enforce President Trump's new requirements, including requiring states to submit voter lists and to use specially approved ballot envelopes. The ruling comes as states, such as Alabama, North Carolina, and Wisconsin are already sending out mail ballots for the midterms.
18: Fox's Carmen Roberts says the Supreme Court has rejected a new congressional map backed by President Trump for the November election in Missouri. The state's top election official says he's directed local authorities to use districts passed in 2022. The decision could change candidate choices for over a million voters. 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
18: President Trump spoke at the National Medal of Honor Museum in Arlington, Texas, ahead of night two of the GOP midterm convention.
24: President Trump touting the Herschel Woody Williams National Medal of Honor Monument Location Act, which authorizes the placement of a permanent sculpture in the nation's capital to commemorate those who've been awarded the military's highest honor for valor in action.
19: With this museum and a new monument in Washington, D.C., America will never, ever forget what they did. And what they risked and how much they risked, what they've meant to their families and what they've meant to our country.
24: The president touring the National Medal of Honor Museum and meeting with Medal of Honor recipients. Reps presenting him with the museum's Champion of Honor Award, setting his commitment to service members. Kristen Goodwin, Fox News.
18: The Trump administration promising a $500 rebate check to an estimated 1 million people enrolled in the Affordable Care Act across 30 states after the White House claims they were overcharged by the Biden administration for exchange fees. August was Earth's hottest month on record.
25: Last month, our planet averaged 62.53 degrees, 1/100th of a degree higher than the previous record set in July 2023. The summer saw heat waves and droughts across much of the world, including in Europe, where wildfires caused devastation. Schools closed, hospitals and infrastructure came under severe pressure, and there were thousands of heat-related deaths. Many scientists say a major factor is the combination of the burning of fossil fuels and the El Niño weather pattern. Storms, floods and wildfires are predicted to get more dangerous in years to come. Jonathan Savage, Fox News.
18: A new study finds the planet Mercury may be shrinking faster than expected. Scientists from the German Aerospace Center say it may be shrinking 30% more than previously thought. I'm Lee Silicera. This is Fox News.
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4: Showers and storms are possible throughout this afternoon. Otherwise, look for a mostly cloudy sky. Daytime highs today, only up to around 80. Mostly cloudy, pleasant overnight tonight. Lows drop down to 60. Sunny, 82 on Friday. A partly cloudy sky, 64 Friday night. The weekend, we're going to warm those temps back up. Look for highs both days in the upper 80s with a lot of sunshine. I'm meteorologist J.C. Fultz. Have a great day, everyone.
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0: Welcome to Sport Talk. Mark Tupper, Tim Kaine, and a very handsome guest.
1: And Scott Chapman.
0: Oh, well.
2: I thought he was going to call me handsome for a second there.
1: Don't hold your breath.
2: Buddy. I know.
1: Yes, we're joined in the studio by our old friend Wayne Kant, who's a very familiar presence in these studios, having done his show Direct Line for how many years? This is a microphone, Wayne. Do you remember what these are?
3: He told me I had to be quiet for the first 15 minutes.
0: Oh, did you?
3: Yes, he did.
0: Did you?
3: I was obeying. I was listening. We did the show for 17 years.
0: Did you ever do it in here, in this office?
3: Yes, yes.
0: Okay.
3: We did it at what was formerly, I don't know if it was politically correct, Little Kosovo, you know where I say to Mark.
0: Yeah, let's move on.
3: It would be, you'd be in there and I'd just say, see, you got me going already. There would be stuff coming down the walls, liquid, and you'd go, is that some communicable disease from some far off land, and will I be sick when I get out of here?
1: Wow.
3: Long time.
1: 17 years. And then when was the last year?
3: 22.
1: Wow. Well, anyhow, Wayne did a show called Direct Line. It was on Wednesday nights.
3: Wednesday nights, yeah.
1: Yes, and it was a good show. I really enjoyed it, and you and I were talking about this recently. I enjoyed your co-hosts that you had, and I enjoyed your topics, and you guys settled into a rhythm on that show that was enviable. Really, really good job. At any rate, Wayne and I are up to something together, and we're not sure what it is. I think that's why Wayne's on tonight. We're going to talk it through and see if we can figure out together.
3: A little bit of monkey business is coming to the city.
0: I was hoping that there was a reason I didn't have a talking sheet in front of me or talking points.
1: No, that would require knowing what we were doing.
0: We'll work that out.
1: We'll work that out
0: over the next hour.
1: Anyhow, for a while here, we're going to talk some sports because this is NFL week.
0: Yeah.
1: And the league is underway. And last night's game was not exciting. It was a chess match kind of game that was kind of messed up from the start when Seattle's starting quarterback Sam Darnold got hurt on the fifth play from scrimmage. Mm-hmm. And it ends up being a hip injury. The updated news is it's not serious. His hip is intact. He's probably not going to play this Sunday. They think he'll be back sooner rather than later. And that's good news. Because when it happened, you couldn't tell what body part he hurt. It was awkward. He stubbed his toe. He kind of went down awkwardly. Was it his foot? Was it his ankle? Was it his knee? No, it's his hip. And so they were without their starting quarterback for the rest of the game in this rematch of Super Bowl participants from last year with New England on the other side of the ball. And New England's quarterback decided to have one brain cramp after another in the fourth quarter, threw three interceptions in the fourth quarter, including just a ridiculously stupid pass with under a half minute to go.
0: Yeah.
1: When they had a chance to, at minimum, kick the tying field goal and maybe get a touchdown and win the game. And instead, they threw the interception and lost the game, 13-10.
0: He decides he wants to be a hero.
1: So that game wasn't exciting, but the one thing about that game was, you're as opposed to the preseason games, you're reminded what intense, hard-hitting, real-deal NFL football looks like compared to the preseason games where the starters are all over there watching and laughing at everybody and the backups are out there trying to win a job or not get hurt, right?
0: Right.
1: So, and we have another game tonight live from Melbourne, Australia. And that, of course, is the 49ers and the Rams. The Rams are the sort of the preseason favorite to win the Super Bowl. They're favored by 2.5 points tonight. And we'll probably learn something tonight. I would expect this game to be more palatable to the eyes.
0: Yeah.
1: I think anyhow, they'll try to put on a little bit of a show.
0: That one's on Netflix
1: now,
0: tonight.
3: I was born and raised in Australia until I was 11 years old. Our family goes back to convict days, so I come from low places.
0: Wow, here you go.
1: You and Garth Brooks.
0: And Breaker Morant, don't forget about him.
1: Yeah. What about, this game tonight is, let's say, at 7:30 mm-hmm. Central Time. What time would it be? Day would it be?
3: It'll be Friday morning at 9:30 when they are playing.
1: Friday morning at 9:30.
3: Yeah.
0: That's okay.
1: Oh, I know enough Aussies to know they're drinking.
3: They'll be drinking beer, mate. They'll be drinking beer at 9:30.
2: Stay up all night for this game?
0: They'll have to turn away from some soccer game in order to watch this one.
3: No, Australian rugby. Turn away. Well, and soccer, yeah.
0: But do they still play the Australian rules football that we
3: it's
0: all?
3: It's as huge as the NFL.
1: It's as huge as the NFL.
3: Just imagine well, that.
0: No, I don't. Country, I don't think that's true. I don't think that's true.
3: In Australia, it's very large. Do you need me to talk an Australian accent all the way through the show?
0: Please do. I'm melting.
2: I'm going to go and watch Crocodile Dundee after this.
0: Start calling him Mad Mel.
1: Well, that'll be interesting. It's a 9:30 Friday morning game that you will see tonight.
3: And what time does it start here?
1: I think 7:30-ish.
3: Pardon me. I speak incorrectly. Is it 9 o'clock? It's 8 o'clock there right now, or 10 after 8 in the morning. So it's another 2 hours from now?
1: 2.5, yeah. So it'll be more like 10:30.
3: Yeah.
1: More like 10:30. Okay, yeah. Well.
3: That's a better time for Aussies to have beer at that time of the day.
1: Yeah. Yeah, no kidding. So that game is tonight. Then the full Sunday schedule, including the Bears at Carolina, that is a noon game on Fox. The Sunday night game is Scott's beloved Dallas Cowboys, who, by the way, Scott, I'm kind of bought in on them this year.
2: Mm-hmm. Oh, no.
0: I think it's unfortunate because.
2: Oh, we're downers now.
0: Yep. I'm pretty sure I've got Dak Prescott as my quarterback in both of my fantasy.
1: Dallas and the New York Giants with John Harbaugh at the helm now. And that game is that's the Sunday night game. And then the Monday night game is Denver and Kansas City. And I'm interested to see that game. Interested to see Pat Mahomes return from his ACL injury. Interested to see. What do they have in the tank? I saw one of the prominent ESPN people picks Kansas City to win the Super Bowl. Hmm. And I'm like, wow, really? Because I kind of have not written them off, but I feel like they maybe missed their window.
0: I had the exact same feeling with a college football thing. It was a confidence poll that Athletic put out. And the only Big Ten fan base more optimistic than Illinois is Minnesota.
1: Really?
0: Yeah, I mean, I thought that's...
1: Ohio State's not optimistic?
0: No, I mean, I think that's just because... I guess I don't know what the reason would be.
1: I would be optimistic if I was a Michigan fan because the league clearly is not going to let them lose.
0: Boy.
2: Yeah.
1: Oh.
0: You know,
1: we'll get to that.
0: You know, that previous to that, in college football, the team that was ahead when the clock was all zeros was 218,412-0.
2: Not against Michigan. Yeah.
1: Listen, I don't know if I feel better or worse after hearing the Big Ten say, not that we messed it up, but that we messed it up, and yeah, they should have won, but we don't have a mechanism to change that. Well, I almost don't want to know that. If they should have won, then give them the win.
0: Yep.
1: Well,
3: can you imagine the uproar if the NCAA changed their mind on that now?
1: Oh, there wouldn't be any uproar in Central Illinois. There'd be an explosion of cheers.
3: But you think there's a lot of chatter about it now? Imagine if they reversed it.
2: Not enough Kleenex in Michigan, man. They'd all be crying.
1: Well, they would be, no doubt about that. Let's talk some college football. Scott, you went to the Illinois opener.
2: Yeah, it was a lot of fun. Went to our tailgate before, saw the little golf cart running around. Oh, that's a snazzy golf cart. I got to sit in the driver's seat for a little while. I was like, I'm not leaving.
1: This was the golf cart that was interviewing people for that long pregame show?
2: Yeah. And lo and behold, guess who showed up to the tailgate?
1: Who?
2: Joey Chestnut, professional eater, I guess that's what you call him.
1: He was interesting until he got too revealing when he started talking about, yeah, you know, these competitions, I've got to empty myself. I've got to void myself. I've got to get rid of everything before I eat one of these. And I'm like, I don't want to hear that either.
2: No.
1: You know, and then somebody said, what about this food? And he says, I don't know, but he says, I think I'd win. He's been in a lot of weird, like shoe fly pie eating contests.
0: Yeah. And
1: really?
0: Obviously. Yeah. He's got an innate skill at it, and he's not Japanese.
2: And he carries the belt like a wrestler around.
1: He's a big dude.
2: Yeah.
0: Yeah.
2: Nice guy, seemed like.
3: What do you think his anatomy is really like inside?
1: When they do his early autopsy.
0: His entire body will have CTE.
2: He's kind of a husky guy like me, too. That's where I'm like, wow, I thought he'd be a skinny guy.
1: That's a good question.
3: It's like 60 hot dogs when he wins, right?
1: Yeah, 60, 67.
0: Yeah.
1: But it's not just hot dogs. He's in like jalapeno pepper eating contests. And
0: was there a fried chicken one?
2: Yes, he's been in the chicken one.
1: There's also fried and raw oyster eating contests.
3: Okay, so I always ask kids this question when you're in the fourth grade. They're 10 years old. What do you want to be when you grow up?
1: A competitive eater.
3: And can you imagine coming up somebody say, yeah, I want to be like Joey Chestnut.
1: I want to be like Joey Chestnut. But has he ever had a sit down with a doctor and the doctor has said, dude, you can't keep doing this forever. Or has the doctor said, hey, it's all good. It's all good. Go for it. I can't imagine a doctor saying that.
0: Joey Chestnut's doctor, according to the internet, we know it's never wrong. The doctor monitors his blood work and overall health and has expressed surprise that the body manages the extreme competition eating so well.
1: Wow. He's a machine.
3: Is there a retirement date on that? I mean, a quarterback is done at 35 or whatever, you know.
1: How old is he, Tim?
0: We'll get there.
1: Okay. So he was like at the game. 40s. I assume the university paid him to come.
2: Yes.
1: Because he, sounded the siren? Is that what it is?
2: Yeah, he's 42, by the way.
0: Okay, thank 42. You.
2: And 55 world records.
1: Years left. He's barely entering his prime. I mean, he may be in his competitive eating adolescence.
0: And there's got to be something more that he can offer in a documentary, in a watch my life style.
3: Guys, this is why I listen to you guys every week. It's just so hilarious.
2: Sports.
3: The absurdity of making money by what you can eat.
1: How much would it have cost to get Joey Chestnut to the Decatur celebration eating contest?
0: At the time, I think he probably would have been, honestly, like $15,000 or $20,000.
1: So that was affordable? I mean, doable.
0: Yeah, if you thought
1: you could get enough of a crowd?
0: Yeah. But, you know,
1: Did you ever do that, Scott?
2: No.
1: I know Eric Lee did it.
2: I know what you're talking about.
0: Our idiot producer.
2: Celebrity.
1: Well, it was the Heinkel celebrity.
2: Yeah, I know what you're talking about.
0: Yeah, one of our idiot producers won it. And then had a complete reversal of fortune as soon as he stepped off stage. There was a big gander and stuck his head in.
2: Oh, boy.
0: And I was kind of narrating it to Jeff Daly. And I said, this proves to me that radio people are diseased.
1: Oh, man.
2: Here's a good one. In 2010, Chestnut had an offer from Pepto-Bismol to promote and participate in 4 eating contests, paying him $10,000 each. And then you get Pepto-Bismol for free. So there you go. That's a good deal.
3: According to the internet, his annual salary is around $500,000.
0: And
2: just for eating.
0: His hot dog record is 76.
2: Yeah.
3: His prize money is only $160,000.
0: He's got that sock franchise that, you know, people want their Joey Chestnut socks.
1: Well, remember he got involved with the vegetable-based hot dogs, and it almost cost him, or did it one year cost him at the famous Nathan's.
2: Yeah. They banned him, it said, for that year in 2024.
1: Yeah. I mean, what was he thinking?
2: Yeah, come on, man.
0: No, he wasn't. That's a problem. You know, he just thought, I'm just good enough. I'm going to get away with this.
1: All right, enough Joey Chestnut talk. So he went to the game, I was not impressed with the Illinois defense.
2: Oh, gosh, no.
1: And I'm very concerned for them tomorrow when they play a Duke team that has converted from a pass first team a year ago with their quarterback Darian Mensah, who is now at Miami, and now they are in a run first team with a running back Nate Shepard, who last week ran for 217 yards, 35 carries. So they're going to try to bludgeon Illinois' 3-3-5 defensive scheme. I would think that Bobby Hauk will have some, you know, you can call it a 3-3-5 if you want, but he's going to have 5-6 people up on the line for this, to try to respond to this run Duke team. 2:30 game, FS1, sold out. And we'll see what they do. I'm anxious to see what they do. If I was picking right now, I'd probably pick Duke.
2: Can't tackle any worse.
1: Although I was really impressed with Caden Hauser, Illinois' new quarterback.
2: Mm-hmm.
1: I thought he looked really good throwing the ball, and I thought he looked better than I believed he would look running the ball. I thought there would be a disparity between the way Luke Altmyer ran it, and I thought Luke Altmyer was a really good runner, and the way this kid runs it, and I thought they looked very similar. This kid is bigger. Luke Altmyer was 6'1", 215. This kid's 6'3", 225, and I really liked him. And so, I don't know. Let's see what they can do. Might be a shootout.
2: Yeah, they looked like they were tackling Jello the other night and couldn't tackle a flea or anything.
1: 16 missed tackles.
2: Jeez. I was yelling a lot. Let's put it that way.
1: 6:30 Saturday night, number one ranked Ohio State against number four ranked Texas at Texas. Arch Manning for the Longhorns. This will be really, this is the game of the week.
0: Yeah.
1: And
0: for the first part of the season, certainly.
1: Did any of you watch, okay, last week the story was LSU and are they going to try to play the two NFL guys and they did not activate them and they had a big showdown with their own conference but the walk up the main street there in Baton Rouge by Lane Kiffin, and behind him was Livy Dunn, the LSU millionaire gymnast who also makes, I think she's the number one NIL female in college sports. Mm. And then this, what's the name of the model? She's also a Louisiana native. She was a Sports Illustrated swimsuit model. Anyhow, she came in just spilling out of her corset. And of course she's wearing a corset. And then they had, comedian Theo Von, do you know him?
2: Yeah.
4: Yes.
0: Okay. Oh, yeah, okay,
1: and,
0: yeah.
1: And he was there, and I don't know why he was there, but okay. He was there. I think he's from Louisiana also.
0: Probably to help her get her.
2: Lainey Wilson, too.
1: Lainey Wilson was there? I didn't see her.
2: Yeah, she'd performed before, and she was on the sidelines. Did you see the part where Lane Kiffin was shooting free throws? They had a portable basket on the sidelines. What the heck was up with that?
1: I don't know, but the whole thing was a circus, and it was funny. It was entertaining. He was entertaining. And his football team came out, and they were really good. They were really good. They killed Clemson. And so he's an arrogant peacock is what I would classify him as. But I kind of like him because he's a really good coach. I've never said he's not a good coach. He's a really good coach. And this is going to be an interesting team. This could be a national championship contender.
0: Mm-hmm, yeah.
1: So we'll see. He's got everybody riled up. He had 102,000 people, and they were absolutely foaming at the mouth.
2: Yeah.
1: He loves to create these us against the world mindsets, and he did that, man. He had them all.
2: It lasts for a couple of years, then he gets run out of wherever he goes.
1: Yeah, you know, but I'm only watching it this year. So.
0: Damn, he's getting paid.
1: And then the Western Michigan thing just annoyed everybody except if you live in Ann Arbor.
0: And probably still a few of them are annoyed.
1: Why is it always Michigan?
0: Yeah, that was the first thing Michigan. I thought. Yeah,
1: I know. And
0: if these guys get a national championship this year, oh boy!
2: Who had a bit about it? A secret clock that said 1 second on it, and now the secret's out. And now we're just going by the game clock. Shouldn't we have been doing that by the whole time?
1: I know.
2: It's crazy.
1: Hey, one other news thing. Then we got to take a break. Then we're going to come back and talk to our friend over here who's been so well behaved.
0: Mostly.
1: And congratulations to our friend Lori Kearns, who today announced her candidacy for city council here in Decatur. She made her announcement at the Civic Center. And another old friend, Joel Fletcher, will be her campaign manager. And we wish Lori lots of luck with that. I'm sure we'll have a opportunity to mention it at some point. We probably are going to get warned that we have to watch how much we mention it because
3: you have to mention everybody now.
1: Yeah. And congratulations to all the other candidates.
2: Yeah. Well, we'll talk about as the athletic director at Milligan and then slide another question in there about the, yeah, anyway.
1: Yeah. So, our phone number, 217-875-1340. And when we come back, we're going to visit with Wayne Kent, whose title nowadays is Pastor Emeritus at First Christian Church. But he and I are up to some kind of shenanigans. It's actually his fault. And we'll tell you about that because you're invited to it. And we'll do that right after this.
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0: Welcome back to Sport Talk. Mark Tupper, Tim Kaine, Scott Chapman producing, and our friend Wayne Kent is now going to reveal what is coming up. We've been waiting this long.
1: This is a sort of a revision of something Wayne did years ago with Larry Klugman. And remember Larry Klugman?
0: I do very well, yes.
1: Was the political science professor at Richland.
2: I had him. He was great.
1: Yep, and a very, really good guy, interesting fellow. And Wayne and Larry had a lot of fun together. And how did that thing come about?
3: I suggested it to Larry. I said, because whenever we'd have him on the air, we would get all kinds of calls and all sorts of interest and lots of conversation in the community in the days thereafter, people talking to me. And I said, you know, Larry, you've got a profile in the community that people want to see more of. And so I said, why don't we once a month, just you and I do an open mic somewhere in the city. We could do it at the church, and we have the cafe there. And he was up for it. I mean, he was a Jewish Lutheran. And so you put that together with all this historic.

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1: And Wayne asked me a few years ago about the possibility of doing it, and I didn't know if he was kidding or not, and it just sort of laid there for a while. Plus, how many cruises have you taken?
2: Oh, that's not the point.
1: It's a question. Get used to it.
2: So here's my approach, okay? So when I retired, I said to my lovely bride, we are never going to spend the 10 weeks from Christmas to middle of March. I'm never doing all 10 weeks again in Illinois in a row. It's got to get broken up. And so in recent years, since I retired, we have gone away for 3 or 4 weeks, and we may, while we're gone, take a couple of cruises. And then we've done a lot of cruising. When I say a lot, we've done long cruises when we go and we work with war refugees in Ukraine, which is a very serious, difficult process and a very taxing and emotionally demanding situation. You're there for 3 or 4 weeks, whatever. And 3 years ago, let me say 23, I realized that we could take a transatlantic cruise home and try and sort of defrag you. And it was a 14-day cruise. And we've done that every year since. And so that's why it feels like we're on cruises a lot, because we've done some long cruises.
1: Oh, okay.
3: And it feels like you cruise a lot because you cruise a lot. I mean,
1: thank you, Ken.
2: Well, it's fascinating. They see us coming now. We stay with the same cruise line, and they do know we're coming, so it's fair enough. It's something I never thought I would be into, but it's lovely. We have this routine. We get up, we do breakfast, we exercise, I walk. I try and do 6 miles on the boat every day. I work out, we'll do some classes or whatever in the afternoon, sit in the sun, eat dinner, and go to a show. And if you do that for 14 days in a row, it's a lovely experience.
1: Beautiful. So, what was that? Whose phone is ringing?
3: It's probably mine.
1: Oh, that's okay.
3: Yeah. Well, I mean, I'm not going to answer it or anything.
1: Yeah. It's all right. So, Wayne and I decided let's do this thing, and we are calling it Coffee and Conversation, and we will do it on the second Monday of each month, starting this Monday,
2: right,
1: the 14th. At 9 in the morning, and we are going to do it at First Christian Church, although it's open to anyone and everyone. Yeah. We're not doing it in the auditorium. We're doing it in the Mosaic Cafe. Ooh. And it's open to anyone and everyone, men and women. We don't care. I anticipate it'll be an older crowd because
2: it's during the day.
1: It's during the day, right. And so it's going to be more appealing to people who don't have anything to do with their lives at that time.
2: But you know what's, though, I thought, you know, if we had 15, 20 people come, that'd be fine. But I'm hearing a little bit more buzz than that, to the point where I called the office the other day and said, hey, I think you might want to have some chairs stacked up just in case. And the idea, Tim, is that I'm going to ask him questions about sports. He's going to ask me questions about, I don't know,
1: world travel, cruising.
3: Yeah.
2: No.
1: I want to know about, well, you mentioned your time in Ukraine and Poland, and we all have watched this Ukraine-Russia war go on and on and on and on and on. And I know you have some insights into that from firsthand stuff. And I want to hear a little bit about that, because I don't understand it. I mean, is there an end to it? And don't answer that now. That might be a question Monday.
2: Yeah. Here's what I know that would be helpful to know. It's killing men and women on both sides of their line.
1: Mm. How many people have died?
2: Probably pushing 1 million at this point. It's certainly more than 500,000 Russians have died, and they are losing 1,300 to 1,500 men a day. On the Russian side, if a new recruit arrives at the front, the CIA has estimated that their survival rate, they are dead or maimed within 30 minutes.
4: Oh, my.
2: And so, I mean, now the Ukrainian side isn't that bad, and we've never been to the Russian side. I want to acknowledge that. But you're talking about young men. Well, I should say young men, but the Russians are young. The Ukrainians are not. Ukrainians are any time from the age of 18. If you're between 18 and 60, you're not allowed to leave the country, and you could be called up. So the average age in the Ukrainian army is in the late 40s. So we've had a lovely show, and I don't want to be a downer and all that, but it's
3: too late.

0: absolutely awful. People are dying for what cause? The line is not moving, and I've been there. And when we came home in November of last year, even though we were, as I said, we came over across the Atlantic on a ship, we got home and I was so emotionally wasted, 7 trips in 3 years. I just said, I can't go in 26. Between that and my own health issues and whatever, I said, you know, Tim, I said, I'm done. Mm-hmm. I'm done. I need a break. So we didn't go this year. We're not going this year. We'll go next year.
1: So you're relying on Mark to recharge you for going back into the war zone.
0: Yeah, that's right. Yeah, that's right. Yeah.
2: So Monday at 9 o'clock, Wayne and I'll be there, yeah. And we will, we have topics that we can bring up, but we invite people to come with your questions. Obviously, if you've got Illini questions, I will try to answer those. Wayne might try to answer them too. And if you've got questions about anything in the world, one of the two of us will take a run at it. Cause
0: yeah, who knows? So if you don't know where First Christian Church is, half a mile north of what used to be Perkins Restaurant.
2: Right. On North MacArthur Road.
0: North MacArthur Road, big red brick building on the east side.
2: Doesn't look like a church.
1: Huge parking lot.
0: Yeah.
2: Huge parking lot.
0: And there's a cafe that works, you know, is there.
2: It's a cool cafe. It's right in the lobby and it's very warm and welcoming. And come one, come all.
1: We can get breakfast?
2: Yeah. You can get something to eat. Yeah.
1: Okay.
3: That's what I was going to ask. Are they going to be
1: you guys will make scrambled eggs or something?
2: I'm not cooking that day.
1: Okay.
0: But no, it's a small cafe. Well, I shouldn't say small. I mean, it's lots of seating, limited menu, given that it's a church, if you will. But it's been there for a minute. We've had great success with that in the years.
1: So is this going to be on a regular weekly basis?
2: Once a month. Second Monday every month. As long as he's
0: until
2: not cruising.
0: You know how we figured out the second Monday? Because we couldn't do the first Monday because that was Labor Day.
2: Yeah.
1: Ah.
0: See, we're smart people.
1: Bravo. I thought they were going to be launching on my birthday for a special reason, but that's not the way
0: it's going. When's your birthday, Tim?
1: September 14th.
0: Oh.
1: Yeah, see?
0: Yeah. Oh, we could be.
1: Yeah.
2: We might.
0: If you showed up, we might have cake.
3: Yeah.
2: I got an idea.
3: Sing happy birthday to him.
2: I'll talk to you about it later. I got an idea. We might have a guest for our next one.
0: Yeah, there we go. Let me tell you some things I do want to talk about just to tease it a little bit.
2: Please.
0: About the Renoirs that were stolen. Do you know about this? Renoir's paintings were stolen.
1: Three of them. Yeah,
0: and they dropped some as they left. They weren't smart enough to take them all.
2: Wow.
0: And what about this Bayeux? Are you familiar with this long tapestry that's been on display in London now? It's just gone. Today was the first day. It's created 1,000 years ago. It belongs to Britain, but it's been in France all these years. It's from William the Conqueror, and they would have had hundreds of women sewing on it over the years. That's going to be, I'll talk about that.
1: We're not going to have that on display, though, right?
0: I don't think so. Okay. As a matter of fact, the great controversy was moving the thing, how many threads were broken, and there was somebody in charge of counting all the threads.
1: And you have that number?
0: And there's a number of how many got broken as it got transferred.
1: Okay, I'm tuning in just for that.
0: More than 1 million threads, and they counted how many got broken on the transport. What do you want to do when you're fourth grade? What do you do when you grow up?
2: I'm looking at this. Is this...
0: We'll look at that.
2: Yeah, this has to do with your sale tomorrow.
0: That's right.
2: Wayne has a yard sale or a garage sale tomorrow.
1: Right, taking care of his paperwork here. That's...
0: Yeah. Anyways, enough is enough.
2: Well, so come out if you would like to. It's not a radio show. It's just we're going to just do this together. And
0: we'll have a PA and a small – we'll each have a mic. You tell me you want to rove and ask questions of the audience.
2: Well, I get nervous. I thought I'd weave around rather than sit up at the
0: front.
2: So,
0: yeah, we'd like you to come because we don't want it to be a bust.
2: No, and I want to know what people are interested in. So ask your question.
3: I'm coming.
2: Or if you want to just tell a story.
3: I'm semi-retired. I'm coming out there.
0: 9 o'clock Monday morning.
2: 9 o'clock Monday morning, First Christian Church, 3350 North MacArthur.
0: Half a mile north of Perkins Restaurant, or what was Perkins Restaurant.
2: Yes. Now owned by the people that don't have Diamonds Restaurant, which has your shiny diner.
0: Is that right?
2: And about to open Diamonds and Yolk out in Forsyth. And I drove by the way, this morning, Sarah and I were out running around. We drove by Chick-fil-A, which was opening day today for Chick-fil-A. And the rain, I think, probably hurt them, but man, they had a crowd.
0: Congratulations trying to Forsythe
2: on that. Trying to get through the drive-through, and probably inside as well. You know, I don't know. It was kind of cool to see.
1: And they helped them out quite a bit by blocking off so many of the roads, just so people could get in and out of there.
2: So anyhow, that's going to be a lot of fun, Wayne. I'm looking forward to that. I'm glad you're going to carry the day.
0: Oh, really?
2: Yep.
0: No, you're the professional here. You...
1: Well, if you've been doing it, how long did you do it?
0: 17 years, my friend.
1: Yeah, see, I mean, that's at some point you cross over to professional.
0: Oh, is that right? Okay, all right.
2: And by the way, on the subject of radio shows, I will just tell you because I've been asked around town, there is an effort underway to get the Brad Underwood show locked up again. And it's not up to Tim and Scott and I, but I want you to know people are working on it, and Brad has been incredibly generous with his schedule, and so I'm optimistic about it. At some time we'll hear from the powers that be and says, hey, here's when we're doing it, and let people know, because this could be an exciting team.
1: Yeah,
2: And we got some news this week, too. And before we go to another break, I can just update you on that. Remember that semester break, Tomislav and Zvonimir Ivasic returned to their home country of Croatia. Zvonimir came back. Tomislav did not because he had a visa problem. And the last we heard, that was it. We haven't heard about his return. He returned last Friday, and on Monday night over in Champaign, they had the annual Kiwanis tip-off event, which is Brad and Josh Whitman get up in front of the room and deliver a little talk. Brad introduces the entire team to these faithful fans, and Tomislav came walking into a standing ovation. People were delighted to see him. While he was home, however, his brother Zvonimir, Big Z, did injure his hand. I don't know the extent of that because they never tell us that. But his hand was bandaged the other night at the thing. I don't think it's serious. And they have plenty of time before they begin their season with exhibition games. But all present and accounted for. I would say close the borders. Don't let anyone go home. Don't let anyone leave.
3: Bubble wrap them.
2: Yes. You're not going anywhere now. And so there's that news. And then the other news is, they were expected to get a visit from a five-star high school guard named Navarro Bowman, who today committed to UConn.
1: Right.
2: He went on his visit.
3: Sorry,
2: that's what happens sometimes. They go on a visit, and the kid is so taken with it, he thinks that the other place couldn't possibly be better.
1: Right.
2: So he pulls the plug on his recruitment. So, and the other piece of basketball news, and then we will take a break, is that Shauna Green, the Illinois women's basketball coach, is receiving a contract extension similar in length to the one that Brad Underwood received, which would lock her up if this is approved by the Board of Trustees through 2036. And I'm sure a nice raise is involved.
1: That's a nice, you know, a 10-year guaranteed contract.
2: That's in that business, that's about as good as you can get.
1: Yeah.
2: So congratulations to her. Okay, let's take a final break. And when we come back, we'll wrap things up. We haven't talked about Major League Baseball. We haven't talked about Clinton is shutting down its high school season. Eisenhower never got their season off the ground. Yeah. There's another school that announced this week they were shutting down too. And that's sad for those communities. Clinton, I've covered games up at Clinton, and I think sports means a lot to the people in Clinton. But apparently their numbers have been down in football, and they get some injuries, and now you're trying to play varsity football with too few kids and too young kids, and you don't want to get kids hurt.
1: Yeah. Mm-hmm.
2: And so you make the painful decision to just say, we're out. We're tapping out.
1: Yep.
2: And we forfeit the rest of our games. That's too bad. And that's varsity. They are continuing with their junior varsity program. And okay, we need to take a break here on Sport Talk. Our phone number, 217-875-1340. Don't go anywhere. We'll be right back.
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1: Welcome back to Sport Talk. Mark Tupper, Tim Kaine, Scott Chapman. And our friend Wayne Kent is sticking around with us, and we are grateful. You're going to do this every week with us now, right?
0: That wasn't in the contract. I didn't sign on to that.
1: Okay. Yeah.
2: No. St. Teresa Monticello, by the way, this week, 3-0 against 3-0. Yeah.
0: Mm.
2: Good one. Good luck to Britt Miller and the Bulldogs. And, that was sad about we'll move over to Major League Baseball in a minute, but just to hear about Clinton shutting down. I was really sad about the Eisenhower situation, too, because, any time I've talked to a principal who has had the good fortune of having a successful football team in the fall, they will tell you it changes your school. Lights up your hallways. It electrifies your classrooms. The kids they get into it. They feel proud about it. There's pep rallies. There's just a lot of energy that comes from that successful football team all the way up to the playoffs. And then as far as you're fortunate enough to go, and there's a lot of parental involvement, you know, you go to any of these games and it's all the volunteers and the concession stands and the time they put into it and the people who are up in the press box doing the announcing and on the sideline doing the chain gangs. I mean, it's just a lot of people who get into the fall Friday football experience
0: It's for the community. The community really comes around, don't they?
2: Yes. I mean, you know, if you ever go up to Moroa Forsyth, I mean, it's unbelievable. And by the way, congratulations to Josh Jostis, who picked up his 250th career win.
3: Yeah.
2: Think about that.
1: Well, you say, how long do you have to work to get to that?
2: You'd have to win 10 a year, and you only play 9.
3: 25 years.
2: And then the playoffs. So you'd have to win 10 a year for 25 years.
3: Yeah.
2: And when you talk to Josh, he's not exactly walking around with a cane and a gray beard. He's still a relatively young guy in my view.
0: But he doesn't walk around with a chip on his shoulder either, which is very nice.
2: No, he's a good guy. Anyhow, good luck to the people who have successful teams. Our sympathy to those of you who have had to discontinue your season and God bless. But now, Major League Baseball. I'll start with what I said this morning. A disappointing stretch here for the Cubs. Got swept by the Brewers. However, and you know, if you listen to the show, I'm big on the Brewers. The Brewers are the best team in baseball right now.
1: Right now,
2: yeah.
1: Yes.
2: Yeah. And they're in the best position we're not going into the postseason yet, but we have 15 games to go. And the combination of how they play the game, how they are playing right now, and their team health. And team health is a critical piece to the puzzle. They're in the best position right now of all the teams in baseball, as is reflected by the fact that they have the best record in baseball. I think in the National League, Atlanta's good. I think Philadelphia, particularly with their three starting pitchers, is pretty good. The Dodgers have a lot of injuries, a lot of weird chaos stuff going on with Ohtani and everything, and yet there's so much talent. They seem to be able to go 10 deep at any position. So I'm not discounting what they can do. But I put the Cubs after all those teams because they just have not been able to put the pitching together. I think the metrics say they're the best defensive team in baseball. They were the best offensive team in baseball. But the pitching really matters. And they do not have strikeout back-of-the-bullpen pitchers on this roster. So they're trying to finesse you.
1: Yep.
2: And that's too dangerous. Too many balls get put in play. And their starting pitching's been disappointing. And so they're struggling and fighting for anything they can get. White Sox are in a similar situation. White Sox are not as good a team. They're the beneficiaries of being in a bad division. But they're now in a position where they got to fight to get in the postseason.
1: Right.
2: Whereas for a while it looked like, okay, they're going to get in, surprisingly, because I don't think anyone, or not many people had them penciled into the postseason. But they're having to fight their way in. And the Cardinals are going through kind of the pains of starting over with a lot of young people and a pitching staff that looks to me like they've worn down. And now I throw it over to Scott, who has a much better insight into the Cardinals. What do you think?
3: I watched a little bit against the Giants, and they're just falling apart. I mean, I'm not too high, too low on this team, but it's just they don't have enough to make that push for that wild card.
2: Their day in the sun is coming.
1: Yeah.
2: It's just not this season, and that's and it wasn't last season, and that's hard when you string a couple of those together. But don't give up on them. They've got some really good young players in the pipeline, and you roll the dice a little bit here because how quickly can they develop? And then don't forget, I think you have a really good director of baseball operations in Chaim Bloom.
3: Yes.
2: And I think he'll do some things in the off season to add players and punch in pieces, just as he did with Dusty May. This time, however, I think he's going to keep people, and because I think I think they can make a jump to wild card.
3: Definitely. A little pitching, and they got some guys coming up that are just 19, and Rodriguez and Liam Toyle that could be a starting pitcher for years.
2: Hard to win with 19-year-olds.
3: And they got a big weekend. I know we're running out of time, but this is the 20th anniversary of the 2006 World Series team this weekend. tomorrow night, a big celebration there, and then they're inducting Yachty and Albert in the Cardinals Hall of Fame. Some guy I never heard of as well, that's an old timer in the Cardinals Hall of Fame.
2: Good. Good deal. That's this weekend.
3: Yeah.
2: Okay. Well, let me say again, thank you, Mr. Wayne.
0: Well, it's always a pleasure.
2: It's delightful to be with you, and I'm looking forward to Monday morning, 9 o'clock, when Wayne do our thing called Coffee and Conversation. And by the way, it's free. Wayne was going to charge a pretty hefty entry fee, but we
0: got to fund those cruises, my friends.
2: Let's just open the doors and let them in. And then since it's a church, we'll pass the plate.
0: Yeah, probably not.
2: No, probably not.
0: Just buy a coffee. That'll be fine.
2: Just buy coffee. Or don't. And bring your own coffee. That's fine, too.
0: Bring your own coffee. Bring donuts. We like donuts.
2: Bring donuts.
0: We like donuts, don't we?
2: We love them.
0: Oh.
2: We love them.
0: Tim, that's your job. Your job is to bring donuts, Tim.
2: Just show up.
3: For his birthday.
0: It's my birthday.
3: I
0: know. That's why you should bring him.
2: Bring some enthusiasm.
3: I think I bring him for his birthday.
2: Bring some enthusiasm and bring some questions and bring smiling faces. We want no, I'm going to try to avoid any political drama. And
0: that's no fun.
2: And we have one rule. No fist fights.
3: Oh, I'm definitely out.
2: Yeah. I think it's going to be a lot of fun.
0: Yeah, because I don't know if we've ever, I don't know if we've ever done so. We bring sports and religion or whatever. I don't know, whatever you, we're going to do religion.
2: I don't have any idea what direction any of it's going to go. I think it'll be fun.
0: I have some stories I want us to look at together.
2: Okay.
0: And some of them will be a surprise to you.
2: Okay.
0: And I imagine it'll be the same it'd be like doing a radio show with a live audience in some ways.
2: Yeah, it will be.
0: Except people will be able to ask questions and say, hey, I disagree. And, you know, we'll take a run at it.
2: Yeah, and I've had people ask me questions in the last couple of weeks that are sports related, in which I've looked them in the eye and said, honestly, I don't know the answer to that question. It's a good question. It's a little weird, but it's a good question.
3: Is there a set end time as well? Just gonna go till you go.
2: I said an hour, but we'll play it by ear. You know, if people are saying no, if we want to keep going, I don't have anything to do Monday morning.
1: So. You gonna start putting this on the internet, fellas?
2: Now you're way ahead of yourself.
0: Anything's possible with
2: anything's
0: this crowd.
2: Possible. But we start out small and modestly and be grateful to have our wives come.
0: That's right. We can count up to five people.
2: Our wives and Scott.
1: Let them bring donuts.
2: It's a really good idea.
3: Somebody bring Tim a cake. Come on.
0: It's 9 o'clock at First Christian Church on Monday, half a mile north of Perkins Restaurant.
2: Yep. Come one, come all. Thank you, Wayne, for being here. Thank you, Scott. Mm-hmm. Thank you, Mr. Tim. And to everyone, as always, have a great weekend. Have a safe weekend. We'll see you next Thursday night. Good night.
1: Good night.
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1: Term strategy. I'm Lisa Lacerra, Fox News. Excitement building in Dallas as night two of the first ever Republican midterm convention is underway.
2: The strategy, exciting voters to go to the polls as if Trump is on the ballot. The president making the case that he is, promising a $5,000 payment to every U.S. adult if his party holds both chambers.
1: Fox's Jackie Heinrich in Dallas. Tonight, Vice President J.D. Vance will take center stage with President Trump closing out the night. Last night, President Trump urged Texans to support Texas Attorney General Ken Paxton as he runs for Senate. He was asked about affordability in his state.
3: Trump inherited massive inflation. So inflation's come down since Trump's been here, but this is why I'm offering up things like a $50,000 tax deduction for first and second time homebuyers. It's why I'm offering up a $25,000 tax deduction for medical expenses, including premiums, and why we want to double the child tax credit.
1: The Texas Senate race is considered vulnerable for Republicans as Paxton faces off against Democrat James Tallarico in November. The Trump administration has recruited another country to help crack down on drug cartels.
4: Secretary of State Marco Rubio pledged that the United States would not take military action against narcotics traffickers in Latin American countries without the approval of its allies. His comments came shortly after the Peruvian president announced that Peru had joined the so-called Shield of the Americas, a U.S.-led coalition of like-minded countries in the region to carry out joint military operations against drug cartels. Secretary Rubio, on this South American trip, traveled not only through Peru, but also Colombia, which has joined the group, along with a visit to Ecuador.
1: Fox's John Sauce, a Florida man convicted in one of a series of killings that became known as the Hog Trail murders in the 1990s, has been put to death. Daniel Owen Conahan died by lethal injection at Florida State Prison near Stark. 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
1: At least 26 students at two schools in eastern Congo have died when a fire swept through two adjacent schools. Officials say the fire started in a house before spreading to the schools. The cause of the fire not known, but the neighborhood where the fire started is densely populated, and most houses are made out of wood. Two people arrested in Britain suspected of helping Iranian spies.
7: A 42-year-old woman and a 60-year-old man were arrested yesterday at separate addresses in London. They're suspected of assisting a foreign intelligence service, namely that of Iran. Police had already searched the two addresses in June, and it was evidence brought up as a result of those searches that led to these arrests. The pair have been released on bail under strict conditions until late October. In recent months, attacks on Jewish interests in London have been linked back to Iran, but police say these arrests are not connected to those incidents. In London, Jonathan Savage, Fox News.
1: California Governor Gavin Newsom has signed a sweeping package of laws aimed at protecting children from the risks of technology, including social media and AI chatbots. The Southeastern Conference delaying a vote to expel Louisiana State University over disputes regarding their football program.
8: Southeastern Conference leaders were scheduled to meet privately on a video call Thursday afternoon, but the organization's earlier threats to kick Louisiana State University out of the SEC appear unlikely now that the school has backed down from plans to add two former NFL players to the team's roster. Louisiana Senator John Kennedy says the SEC's handling of the dispute has been excessive.
9: I and a lot of other people in the United States Congress will be on them like a hobo on a ham sandwich. LSU hadn't done anything wrong.
8: LSU is a founding member of the SEC, which was created in 1933.
1: Fox says Jonathan Seri. I'm Lisa Lucera. This is Fox News.
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14: We'll continue with a mostly cloudy sky for the rest of the night here in central Illinois. Very pleasant temperatures, though. Look for overnight lows to drop down to 60. Beautiful sunshine to wrap up the work week on Friday. Temperatures very nice as well. Daytime highs up to around 82. Partly cloudy, 64 Friday night. Mostly sunny. We're going to warm things back up for the weekend. 88 on Saturday. Sunny 87 on Sunday. I'm meteorologist JC Foltz.
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16: It was 1 year ago today that an assassin struck down Charlie Kirk in front of horrified students at Utah Valley University. This is a special edition of The Mike Gallagher Show, a look at the life and legacy of this popular American voice, a Salem Media colleague and friend. Here's Mike.
17: It was 1 year ago today that we lost a giant, Charlie Kirk. He was gunned down at Utah Valley University. Today is a day of remembrance. Today is a day of tribute. Today is a day that we will honor our colleague and our friend, Charlie Kirk. We'll talk to friends of his, confidants with their regarding their experiences with Charlie, how his loss has changed so much in our world. We're going to hear from Charlie in his own words as well. He was on another college campus tour when he stopped at Utah Valley University 1 year ago today, doing what he loved to do, engaging with students, inviting debate, asking people to prove him wrong. He loved the idea of dissent and dialogue. He sat before a massive audience of young college students debating his conservatism and his Christian ideals. He did this so often. In fact, he was famous for it. He was known for it. For a decade or more, Charlie would debate students who disagreed with him. This is a sample of what that was like.
18: What exactly about socialism do you not like?
19: Like the 130 million people that died under socialism in the last 100 years. The fact that every country that engages in a socialist direction becomes less free, less prosperous.
18: Do you think that maybe there's like a middle ground where you can have a little bit of both?
19: Everything comes at a price. The states that are the most socialistic are the worst and hardest states to live in this country. California, New York, Illinois have the most people leaving. Highest taxes, most social benefits, most social welfare, and they're leaving for states that are freer with lower taxes and more economic freedom. So everything comes at a price.
18: Okay. Well, thank you.
19: Thank you. Appreciate it. Thanks for your time. You've got to give me a good reason, at least two, why you don't like Trump.
18: He's racist.
20: Oh, my God.
18: Yup. Boomy.
20: Use Google.
18: Example. Thank you, guys.
19: Okay, so let me ask you a dumb question.
18: Uh-huh.
19: Can you define what does it mean to be racist?
18: Do you want me to look up a definition?
19: No, I want you to. You said he's a racist, so you must have a definition of racism in your mind. Tell me what that definition is.
18: Okay, so.
20: Oh,
18: I'm gonna make you guys wait on this. Ooh, zero knowledge.
19: Guys, please don't heckle. I want to try to understand because these words have a lot of meaning.
18: Yeah.
19: But you can't get. I know it's hard on the spot. I just want you to think about it because if you say Trump is a racist, you should be able to easily give a definition of what that word means.
18: So it's hatred towards another race, right?
19: So when has he ever exhibited that? Give me clear and specific examples.
18: You got one? Well, yeah, I heard someone say he told Yes.
19: Okay, but let me just help you out here.
18: Uh-huh.
19: What you think he's a racist because the media has told you he's a racist. Because you can't give me an example off the top of your head, and even when you phone a friend of the audience. I'm not criticizing you. Maybe the media is lying to you. Maybe the man who's being called a racist is actually someone that's trying to improve lives of all Americans.
0: I was just going to ask, do you see the irony in your own propaganda in the Constitution on your brainwash tour? Having the explanations here because you don't believe the reader is smart enough to understand the language is kind of propaganda.
21: Well, no, so do you know who that audience is for?
0: For people who can't read it.
21: Yeah, that's a Constitution for third graders.
0: Yeah, why are you handing it out to college students?
21: Let's test your knowledge. Don't open it up. Right. What is the 10th Amendment? Okay, let's get easier. What's the 4th Amendment?
0: Isn't that the No Quartering Act?
21: No, that is the 3rd Amendment. How many articles are there in the U.S. Constitution?
0: There's 8 articles.
21: 7.
0: 7.
21: What is Article 3 of the U.S. Constitution?
0: I just want to ask
21: you a question.
0: No, but I'm just saying, you came here guns a-blazing. Yeah.
21: You do not know more than a third grader about the U.S. Constitution.
17: 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Josh Hammer and Jack Posobiec, both friends and colleagues of Charlie. Of course, we'll hear more from Charlie himself, more on this special tribute, this day of remembrance, a day of tribute to Charlie Kirk, as this special edition of the Mike Gallagher Show continues.
22: 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We are the ones who create. We are the ones who lift up humanity. You thought you could kill Charlie Kirk? You have made him immortal. You have immortalized Charlie Kirk. And now millions will carry on his legacy.

0: Pennsylvania's ground zero for the midterm elections. Four critical U.S. House races will determine who controls Congress, conservatives, or the radical left. And Pennsylvania's governor race is the key. Trump-hating liberal Josh Shapiro versus Stacey Garrity, a conservative tax-fighting veteran patriot who earned the Bronze Star twice.
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0: Mike Gallagher.
1: One of the joys of getting to do this for a living is to be surrounded by smart people. Josh Hammer is a senior editor at large at Newsweek. I love his work. I've read Josh in the New York Post, National Review, Harvard Journal of Law and Public Policy. He speaks a lot. And again, one of the real smart ones out there, and a real honor to welcome on this special tribute today to Charlie Kirk, the one and only Josh Hammer. Josh, it's great to welcome you on this important day. I've been saying this to everybody. It's hard to believe it's been 1 year. Can you believe that our friend Charlie was taken from us a year ago today?
2: Well, Mike, thank you so much for the praise. I'm not sure I deserve it, but I appreciate it nonetheless. Listen, when Charlie was assassinated, I mean, here we are 1 year later. I think it's still hard, frankly, to even say those words.
1: Yep.
2: I immediately knew that it was one of those moments that I would never forget. Similar to when I was in seventh grade when 9/11 happened, I remember the loudspeaker saying, plane struck 9/11. There are certain moments in one's lifetime that you just don't forget where you were, what you're doing, the emotions that were going through your mind, your heart at that time. And for me, that was one such moment. I had known Charlie for a number of years. I got to know him a little bit initially when I was editing his op-eds. I inherited him as one of the conservative columnists at Newsweek when I was helming the op-ed section at Newsweek. And we developed a relationship. I spoke at some Turning Point conferences. It was really only over the final, I would say, a year and a half-ish of his life that we started to get particularly close. And we were in active communication, essentially, daily. He being a devout Christian, myself being an observant Jew, we share a mutual passion for this ecumenical biblical coalition without which Western civilization, the United States, cannot stand. And we were strategizing about all the garbage that surrounds us and how to power through. And it's just such a tragedy, Mike. And currently, I'm actually working on my second book right now. And currently, the draft of this book opens in part with the insights of that day as kind of a window into what was happening in the world at that time and how I think, unfortunately, Charlie's death left a massive vacuum for a lot of particularly evil forces, shall I say, to kind of fill that gulf. So it's just a tragedy on countless levels. I haven't even mentioned Erica and his young children. But we will not forget Charlie, that's for sure.
1: Amen. And I hope that your words resound to this day that you wrote just 2 days after he was assassinated. You wrote, Charlie died, as so often seems to happen to the greats, doing what he loved, modeling civil discourse in the public battle of ideas, the living embodiment of the First Amendment in his tragically truncated life. Charlie died as a literal martyr for free speech. And of course, perfectly put, Josh, and yet the hatred that they have for him to this day, so much so that they, you know, we saw in August the whole celebration of his assassination and this podcaster leading a pro-assassination chant and mocking Charlie's faith, taunting his life. That hatred that they felt for him to this day, even in death, is very real. I don't think it's performative. They truly do loathe him, and they despised him when he was alive. And as you put it, all he wanted was civil discourse in the public arena. He went into a college campus, hostile territory, and said, prove me wrong. You know, this is how I feel. I want to debate you. Can you explain this hatred? Can you help us understand this visceral loathing for a young man like Charlie Kirk from so many on the left?
2: And by the way, Mike, as I'm sure you know, he didn't just do that domestically. He traveled the world to do this. So he had this famous exchange about Hamas and Gaza with a pro-Hamas defender at the Oxford Student Union, and Charlie acquitted himself amazingly well in that extremely hostile setting. So he did this essentially all around the world. He was a voice for truth. You know, I read a recent column comparing him actually to Socrates. I'm not necessarily saying that Charlie was a, you know, obviously the analogy has limits. But think about the fact that he was shouting truths into an environment that was not hospitable to those truths. And ultimately, right, he died because of that. It's obviously a different form of death. But listen, why did they go after Charlie so badly? Well, he was very effective, first and foremost. He was a deeply, deeply effective communicator. He was the icon of a generation. I mean, to this day, younger millennials, so many Zoomers, Gen Z conservatives, Christians, religious Jews, frankly. I looked at Charlie as someone who deeply inspired them and really got them involved, not just in politics, but also in faith and religious observance. He was a clearly influential figure across so many streams of life. But there also is this broader horrific assassination fetishization going on the political left. These statistics, the polls on this do not lie. They consistently show that the further left you go on the political spectrum, the more willing, perhaps even eager you are to meet words with force and violence if need be. This is a very, very old trend on the left. I would argue goes back, frankly, to the French Revolution, which was founded on violence and left-wing ideals. So it's a very, very long, sordid attribute of many on the left, and it is having a bit of a resurgence here in the 2020s, this decade. But Mike, it's an existential issue for our country, and Charlie's unique ability to disseminate truth above all, I think, is why they took out that horrific assassination fetish on him above all.
1: We're visiting with Josh Hammer from the Josh Hammer Show podcast, Radio America on Trial for the First, syndicated columnist and Newsweek, and about the life and legacy of Charlie Kirk. Let me, in the moments we have left together, we could spend hours on this. I have a theory that some of the muddled minds, the muddled thinking over Charlie stems from the very volatile debate that has been ongoing for the last year and beyond about Israel. You know, there's this gigantic argument from within our own side of the aisle about the role that Israel plays in America's foreign policy. We see gross anti-Semitism that is disguised as sort of a provocative thinking. How does our relationship with Israel, Charlie's relationship with Israel, there were lots of allegations that he was wavering and there were supposedly Jewish donors who were upset with him and all this crap. Do you think that Israel enters into the dialogue over the hatred of Charlie and the real weird, dark conversations that have taken place following his murder?
2: So it's complicated, but let me try to unpack it as quickly as I can. So sure. Let's start with first principles. Charlie in first principles was an unambiguous Christian Zionist. He was the Mike Huckabee of his generation. This is a guy who shortly after October 7th put on his social media feed him at the Western Wall wearing a kippah, the Jewish headwear with his hand on the wall, quoting Genesis chapter 12, verse 3, which is the verse where God famously says to Abraham, "I will bless those who bless you and curse those who curse you." It's a famous verse of the Hebrew Bible, often quoted by Christian Zionists. Charlie was firmly of the conviction that the land of Israel was promised to the Jewish people. And frankly, his posthumous book, his final book on Shabbat, on the Sabbath, I've read the entire thing. It is incredible. It is an incredible tribute to his belief in the truth of all scripture, not just the New Testament, but also the Hebrew Bible, the Old Testament. I mean, this is a guy who turned off his phone when Orthodox Jews like myself turn off our phone. So the notion that he had an anti-Semitic bone in his body is utterly nonsensical. Now, having said that, Charlie, as we already discussed, was a leader of his generation, and he saw this a generation that is starting to waffle on this particular issue. So he was trying to strategize as to how to chart the best path forward, and he knew that he couldn't necessarily go, let's call it a full Mark Levin or Ben Shapiro. No disrespect, I'm friends with Mark and Ben, but he knew strategically that he couldn't necessarily take the same tactic in order to appeal to millennials and Zoomers. Now, he did lose one large donor who happened to be Jewish, who disagreed with Charlie on the issue of Tucker Carlson, which I also disagree with him. And Charlie did defend Tucker until the day he died, but I don't think Charlie could have possibly foreseen that Tucker would have had a glazing interview of his lifelong nemesis, Nick Fuentes, about a month and a half after Charlie was tragically killed. So it's complicated, but at the level of core conviction, Mike, this is a guy who genuinely, honest to God, believed that the land of Israel was promised to the Jewish people and that the Hebraic political, legal, moral foundation is indispensable to the West and to the United States. And that is just one of countless reasons that we miss him so much today, amidst our heated discourse on that issue.
1: Josh Hammer, your clarity, as usual, is refreshing. I so appreciate you taking time out of your busy day to talk about our friend and colleague, Charlie Kirk, taken from us 1 year ago today. All the best, Josh. Keep fighting the good fight and keep up the great work that you continue to do. We got a lot of fans for of you, and I know people are going to find your work. We appreciate your time very much, Josh. All the best.
2: God bless, Mike. Thank you.
1: Take care. More coming up on this special tribute to Charlie Kirk. It's the Mike Gallagher Show for September 10th. Stay with us.

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1: Continuing on what for all of us here at Salem Media and really around the country is a very important day, the day that we commemorate the one-year anniversary of the unbelievable assassination of our friend and colleague Charlie Kirk. Jack Posobiec is the senior editor at Human Events, host of the Human Events podcast, well known to podcast audiences and TV and people who engage in cultural and conservative media. Is a New York Times bestselling author. And look, he's got a book, Unhumans, Socialist Revolution, Tactics for Patriots to Survive a Communist Upbringing. I'm sure a book that Charlie would bless, because we are up against it right now, my friends. We've got a communist takeover happening in the Democrat Party, and Jack Posobiec is right in the middle of it. So, Jack, it's a real honor to welcome you to this special edition of this show as we pay tribute to Charlie. I'm going to start with sort of acknowledging that the unthinkable happened 1 year ago today. We've always, I think all of us have worried about this. The left loves political violence. They relish silencing their opponents. I think Charlie was well aware of it. He and I talked about the security concerns he had on behalf of his family. But Jack, by God, they did it. They did it. They took him out. They took out one of the most powerful and impactful voices of a generation. And I just wonder if you've sort of wrapped your brain around that, and if that's sort of do you see it the same way I do, and do you recognize that this is what the angry, violent left is just capable of doing?
2: Well, Mike, thanks again for doing the show today for Charlie and being a voice to remember and remind people who he was and keep his memory alive. And I know that there's been a lot of folks who want to try to, you know, use Charlie's name or legacy for their own purposes or their own personal purposes. And I just appreciate you being there and so many others who are just trying to tell the story of what Charlie fought for and talk about his mission and talk about that's what it was all about. It wasn't some grand, complex, you know, thing that Charlie was trying to do. He was trying to remind people that we just need to put God back at the center of our life. We need to put love of country back at the center of our life and an actual joy for being with one another. This was the opposite of what he talked about, these reprobates on the left and the violence, and they are violent people. They're extremely violent people. And Charlie was the opposite of that. And that's something that I think a lot of people miss, is that Charlie was there with not just one microphone, by the way, two microphones. He would go to campus with two microphones, one for him and one for anyone who wanted to speak. And he always had the rule, whoever disagrees with me gets to come to the very front. Right. And I can't think of anything that's more tied to the bedrock of our foundational principles

0: has the First Amendment, the right to debate, the right to freedom of speech in a civil society. This is the bedrock issue upon which all other American institutions are built, the right that we are going to discuss our differences publicly and, you know, forcefully and with facts and with passion, but we're not going to cross that line. And ultimately, these people on the far left have committed to extraordinary violence. And one thing, and we actually wrote about the original edition of this book came out, you know, in 2024, so prior to all these things happening, and we wrote that the violence is actually what they want. They claim that they want equality. They claim that they want justice. They claim that they want equity and all these, this, you know, fair practices. And we just want to help minorities and all this stuff. And it's just not true because they never do it. If they actually wanted to do any of those things, you think they might do it once in a while, but they never do. And our argument was that, that what they actually have is envy, resentment, hatred of Christians, hatred of the country, hatred of our founding, hatred of God, and that the violence is actually the point. They want to justify these violent ends. So, we, of course, we've now seen three assassination attempts on President Trump where bullets were flying. And of course, 1 year ago today, you know, I'll never forget those first couple moments, you know, getting comments. I was on live, doing my live show, and we started getting comments in from viewers saying, hey, something happened at Charlie's event. And then, of course, I, you know, kind of cover the microphone. I get in touch with my producers because we had staff who were there. You know, we had colleagues who were there. I said, can you get a hold of somebody? Because, you know, initially we thought that it was another one of these hoaxes, because we were getting a lot of those. When Turning Point would go to events, we would get hoaxes, we would get, you know, bomb threats, somebody's trying to shut down the event. So I was initially hoping that it was something like that. But I'll tell you, Mike, even from the very first moments of this one, I felt something was different. I felt that it wasn't a hoax. And I don't know how to explain that. I could just feel it internally that something was different about this, that something about this was real.
1: I could tell.
0: Something really bad had happened.
1: I could tell because I was watching you that day. I happened to be watching you and saw that unfold in real time. And I just felt for you because I could see it on your face. I could tell in your voice that this was real. I mean, we were all praying. Of course, my phone was blowing up with Salem colleagues, and I was praying that maybe he was injured. You know, there were initial reports that he was hurt, but not necessarily fatal. And then, of course, the reality set in. Jack Posobiec is joining us to talk about the great Charlie Kirk 1 year later after that fateful day in Utah. You know, you so perfectly articulated the real tragedy of what happened, and that is his ability and his willingness to go in and represent the best of America. You know, you're so right. I'm a big mouth talk show host all these years. I lose my temper. I'm impatient. I hang up on jerk callers. Charlie loved the debate. He grew up on talk radio. In fact, Andrew Colvett told me in a group in Florida once, always was said, and I felt so humbled by this, and to this day I carry this in my heart. Andrew said that Charlie always was said to have grown up on Rush Limbaugh, and Andrew said the truth is he also grew up on Mike Gallagher. His folks listened to me too back in many years ago. So for those of us kind of veterans of talk radio, He was sort of a student of conservatism and the spoken word. And Jack, I have one reasonable Democrat friend. And that one reasonable Democrat friend, he's a normal Democrat. He said to me, I didn't agree with anything Charlie ever stood for, but I gave him so much credit because he wanted dialogue, debate, dissent. He loved that arena, Jack. He went in and he wasn't a jerk to people. He gave them a microphone. He would challenge them. He wanted them to challenge him. It was really the best of us, Jack. And they just decided that voice was going to be silenced. And I don't know if you feel the same way. I don't want to be a fatalist today. I'd rather be optimistic and lean into the wonderful things that he's left with all of us. But on the other hand, things all kind of went to pot after he was killed in this country, don't you think? Isn't there, there's a divisiveness, there's a malaise, there's sort of a an ugliness right now, and I think a lot of it happened after Charlie was killed. Would you agree with that assessment?
0: Well, there's no question. I mean, Charlie's murder was an outpouring of evil, and I think that a lot of people were traumatized by this, and I think it would be wishful thinking to say that that didn't happen. I do think that a lot of people reacted to that trauma in different ways. Some people in ways that, you know, there's turned into a lot of finger pointing, and that it turned into a lot of people trying to say, you know, oh, this person's going to be the leader now, and this person's going to be the leader. And you didn't see anybody who was more interested in just going out there and promoting the message. And I do think that it was a traumatic event. And I think that for a lot of people, you know, they kind of stopped talking about it, and they kind of didn't want to deal with it because they thought, no, what if I stop talking about it, won't be front of mind, and I won't be thinking about it the way that, you know, the way that, you know, that, that is so hard to do. And at the same time, you know, I've just tried to say, you can't change reality. And this is the reality. And the reality is that there are so many people in this country, that we can't forget this, who celebrated what happened that day.
1: Right.
0: And ultimately, regardless of all the finger pointing and all the infighting, none of that changes the fact that there were thousands upon thousands of people who celebrated, who laughed, and who are continuing, you look at the Hassan Piker videos, continuing to laugh and mock at Charlie, who, again, was a young man, a young father, a young husband. He's got kids who go through their birthdays now and Christmases and holidays without their dad, without their dad being there on Christmas morning. And these people thought it was funny. And until we deal with that problem, we are not going to be able to get back to reality as an America as we knew it. And so that's one of the reasons that I'm you know, speaking out, that we put out the book, because we need to get focused on the actual threats, not only that that existed for Charlie, but it actually exists for all of us, and are a real impediment to actual political progress in our country.
1: Your book, Unhumans, coming out in about a week and a half or so from now. You can pre-order it now, and I love the title. I can't wait to dive into it. The Socialist Revolution, Tactics for How We Patriots Have to Survive a Communist Uprising, because there is a communist uprising. And Jack Posobiec, I have to tell you that in the wake of Charlie's absence, we need your voice and others like yours now more than ever. We really appreciate you taking time on this special day. Appreciate you very much. I appreciate your work. You keep fighting the good fight, and thanks again for joining us.
0: Well, God bless, Mike. And I'll have to say that, you know, one thing that, that Charlie and I first connected on was that we were both young students in the University of Talk Radio. And I certainly was right there listening to Rush Limbaugh and, yes, Mike Gallagher as well.
1: Thank you, Jack. Well, and it came full circle because, again, I'm watching you regularly and appreciating your work very much. And I can't wait to crack open your book. So the feeling is very mutual. And I very, very much appreciate your kind words. Thanks, Jack. Appreciate you very much. God bless. More coming up on this special tribute to Charlie Kirk. It's the Mike Gallagher Show for September 10th. Stay with us.

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1: Continuing with this special edition of the Mike Gallagher Show, Charlie Kirk remembering there's a new documentary coming out today called Can You Hear Me Now? It centers around one of Charlie's last interviews. In the movie, he touched on a number of topics, including COVID and the church.
2: You look at the biblical role, it is Christian's role to be the counselor to the king. It's the Christian's role to be the advisor, the counselor, the guider, the mentor, the corrector of the state. And if not us, then who? During the lockdowns, we saw a false teaching that said that the Christian should not get involved in politics. But think about how the separation of church and state was perverted during COVID. So we were said, okay, we always agreed separation of church and state. Great. But where was that when the government was able to shut down the church? I thought they were supposed to be separate. Why was the government allowed to say you have to wear a mask inside of your church? The government was allowed to say that you have to take a vaccine inside of your church. Wait, so what they're saying is, oh, no Christians in government, but government's allowed in the church. When the church gets locked down during COVID, when they take Easter from us and they take Pentecost from us, what do most of our pastors do? Oh, well, there's nothing I can really do about this. They failed and they should resign and they should no longer be pastors. They should no longer be pastors because they took our most holy days away from us. We saw depression. Depression go up, anxiety go up, we saw crime go up, we saw degeneracy go up, we saw our entire culture implode. Why? Because the church was closed and we closed it ourselves. The government didn't do anything. The church did it to themselves.
1: One of our great honors was to attend the Charlie Kirk Memorial in Arizona last September. We visited the Turning Point headquarters, which Charlie, of course, founded, and mourners had paid tribute and laid a ton of flowers and memorials to Charlie. And among them, we caught up with podcaster Benny Johnson, who shared very emotional thoughts about Charlie's passing.
3: Benny, there are very few people in American culture who have had this kind of an impact on the American people.
4: Well, right, especially after their passing. So this is what normally happens, is people lose power. Tyrants lose power after their passing. People live their lives and they go on, and then, you know, you're truly gone when people forget your name. I've never in my life witnessed what's happening here. Charlie's social media accounts have doubled and tripled in size. My entire social media feed, along with every other person on earth, is now seeing Charlie's voice speaking to us. What has happened here is a martyrdom in the true sense of the Christian tradition. The same way that the blood of Stephen, who, and it gave me chills thinking about this, Mike, was the same age as Charlie upon his martyrdom, the same way that that inspired the single greatest growth of Christianity and the kingdom of God upon his death, that is what we are witnessing here. And Charlie, in many interviews, explained what he wanted his legacy to be. What 20-year-old man does that, by the way? He explained many times, I want to be remembered for courage for the kingdom of God. And God is using, as he always does, Charlie's martyrdom to advance the kingdom of God. It is precisely what Charlie would have wanted. I get chills talking about it.
3: One of the world's most popular social media influencers, Benny Johnson, with us here outside Turning Point USA. Benny, you talk about chills. I came across a video of an interview Charlie gave the morning he was killed with Fox Nation. Did you see what he said when he was asked, how do you live your life? What rules do you follow? What quotes do you go by? And the first one was, this too shall pass. I mean, he was so prophetic hours before he was killed in Salt Lake City, almost foreshadowing what was going to happen to him.
4: I will live who knows how long, but whatever my deathbed is, I will be able to say I was witness to a miracle. I've worked with Charlie for 10 years. I saw the prophetic nature of his life. What 14-year-old is wandering the halls of the RNC convention in 2012 when Mitt Romney was running for president, talking about the vision for Turning Point, begging for his first donors, wandering the stairwells there in Tampa? 14-year-old boys are getting Legos stuck up their nose, not doing that. And what Charlie has built is the single most powerful youth political organization on earth, that is the fastest growing political organization in the world currently. That is the hand of God. We were witness to a miracle. We were witness to a prophetic calling, and we all got to see it in our own ways. Some of us up close, some of us worked with him like you did, Mike. And when we were working with Charlie, you could actually see it. And I don't know, other than the birth of my own children, I don't think I'll ever be able to say I was witness to a true miracle. So this was a true miracle. It's God's telling us he's real, he's working, and he's not done with America yet.
1: 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He was with Charlie at Utah Valley 1 year ago today, that fateful day. We'll also visit with one of Charlie's early mentors, Turning Point USA board member and our dear friend Tom Sedeka, as we continue to remember the life and the legacy of Charlie Kirk here on this special episode of The Mike Gallagher Show.
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10: Comments? One thing about politicians is that, and I've learned it maybe the hard way in a certain way, when a politician comes out with something, that's where they are. When they change, they always go back to what they are.
11: On Fox's The Ingram Angle, some Democrats are also in Dallas. California Congressman Robert Garcia accuses Republicans of ignoring affordability questions.
12: As Donald Trump and J.D. Vance party away for 2 days, the average American family can't afford the groceries, the cost of their rent's going up, they're looking at their gas prices skyrocketing, and they're making difficult choices at the dinner table.
11: And Democrats are questioning the president's pledge to give every American adult $5,000 if Republicans win the House and Senate, calling it improper, while economists point out it would cost about $1 trillion. Joe DiGenova, an ally of President Trump, who was brought in to lead the Justice Department investigation into whether former law enforcement and intelligence officials conspired against President Trump, has resigned. Fox News has learned he lost the confidence of both the DOJ and the White House and had been effectively sidelined before his exit. A divided federal appeals court has ruled against ICE policy to detain migrants who've been living in the U.S. illegally for many years and refuse them access to an immigration judge for conditional release. The court writing mass detention of marginalized individuals without due process harkens back to some of the darkest moments in our country's history. America is listening to Fox News.
13: 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Would you describe your current wireless service as five-star? Are you paying more than $34.99 a month for unlimited data? I only ask because in a recent industry